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The Environmental Impact Statement, or EIS, is now on exhibition and open for public feedback. The EIS explains the project and potential impacts on the environment, communities and

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1: Hi, I'm Phoebe Humphrey. Aussies can opt out of social media algorithms as soon as the end of next year. The Communications Minister has laid out the four key principles of Labor's Digital Duty of Care Bill in Parliament. Annika Wells says this is about choice.
2: It is not about controlling adults online. It is about getting illegal and seriously harmful material offline. If someone wants their feed to be filled with friends and creators they follow, the social media platforms must let them do that by default.
1: The legislation is set to face a Senate inquiry and a 12-month transitional period before it comes into effect. Meantime, Jackie Lambie has accused the Health Minister of acting like a two-year-old for reintroducing the exact same bill to Parliament that was blocked yesterday. Mark Butler is pushing legislation to increase aged care funding by cutting private health rebates for older Australians. The independent senator telling the ABC Labor needs to listen.
3: Don't carry on like a two-year-old. If you think that you're going to bring the same bill up here and you haven't changed it, mate, then it's probably you're going to get another slap around the face today. How about you be smart and come up with another plan of attack?
1: A London court has heard a prosecutor call Russell Brand a ruthless sexual predator as his rape and sexual assault trial has begun. The 51-year-old comedian and actor is accused of assaulting six women over the course of a decade. From 1999, Brand has pleaded not guilty. And up to half of Aussie adults will buy a ticket for tonight's $100 million Powerball jackpot. It's the biggest prize of any Aussie lottery game this year.
0: 2NM, your sport now.
1: In sport, the AFL trade period has wrapped up for another year with seven deals completed in the final 15 minutes of last night's deadline. Richmond, however, were unable to work out a deal with Collingwood for veteran Jaden Short, but list manager Blair Hartley says there are no hard feelings.
4: We're excited to have him back. He's a much-loved member of our playing group. He's played a really pivotal role through our successful period and he's fully committed to the club going forward.
1: And the Rugby League World Cup kicks off tonight between Australia and New Zealand in Sydney. That's the latest news and sport.
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5: Good morning, I'm Cameron Smith. Work has started on Scone Road to repair damage caused by this year's floods. The future of the Mount Arthur coal mine near Musselbrook has taken a dramatic turn. The long-term issue of overcrowding at Singleton High School may soon be eased.
0: With a journalist based right here in Musselbrook, we can deliver local stories from local voices that you simply can't get anywhere else.
6: Council, in my opinion, shouldn't be in the business of running aged care.
7: When you've actually got evidence of someone who's actually delivering for the region, that's what people should take into account.
0: 981 2NM, part of the community for over 70 years and still the Hunters' leaders in local. 2NM weather.
8: Cloudy and cool conditions expected around the Upper Hunter for your Thursday. Tomorrow, there's a chance of showers returning. We're looking at 22 to finish off the week. Saturday starts the weekend with a possible shower and 23. A little bit warmer on Sunday with a late shower and 25. That's your 981 2NM 4-day forecast and iHeart. 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

0: No, most definitely the best things in life are free. It's Pete Holland here with you, live on location at the Muswellbrook Marketplace, and we're here for the Black Arts Collective pop-up shop, which has opened up today, the grand opening from 5 o'clock this afternoon. There is some amazing art in there, and I'm happy to say that one of the local artists from Singleton, Uncle Warren Taggart's eldest daughter, has joined us. Carrie-Anne, how are you?
1: I'm good. Thank you, Pete. Thank you for having me.
0: Now, there's some amazing art in there. How much of it's yours?
1: I'd like to say all of it, because there is some absolutely amazing art in there, but I've just got a small collection there. My spot here throughout the week is that I'll be doing live demonstrations.
0: Yeah, and, okay.
1: I'll be working on a corrugated piece of iron and just creating some artwork on there, and hope people can come in and have a look.
0: Now, you just picked that up a minute ago and I said, come on out, it's time to talk. Can you? You weren't nervous until I said that.
1: I'm totally not shaking right now.
0: So how long have you been involved in the art scene?
1: Since I can remember, I've always created artwork. When I'd be at my grandma's house, that's all I would do. I think I still have artwork at my old primary school, which was a little while ago. But I'm being really fortunate. I've got artwork scattered throughout the valley and over New South Wales. Right here in Muswellbrook, I actually did the big art piece that's in the new day surgery clinic.
0: At the hospital?
1: The artwork that goes across the entry into the admin.
0: Oh, wow. Looks amazing. Well done.
1: Thank you. It does.
0: You've travelled around Australia with your artwork as well, haven't you?
1: I wish. Parts of. Northern Territory. I've been so fortunate to spend time in Darwin with the Darwin Aboriginal Art Fair, and this year I went up there as a fashion designer. I worked with a lovely young man called Robbie Hardigan and with his mum Tanya Hardigan, and together we had a massive collaborative project where we had our first 100% Indigenous designers from the Hunter Valley in Darwin, and we were on the runway. We made it to the runway.
0: Well done. Now, which is easier, the fashion or the art?
1: Definitely art. I think because I've got double digits in doing artwork, and it just comes so naturally to me. But it's also one of those things where if I don't do it, I physically feel that I need to do it. It's like when you're really thirsty and you need a drink of water, and that's artwork for me. If I don't get to do art, it can affect my mood and just, but I won't know why until I'm like, oh, I just need a drawer, and then I feel more centered.
0: So are you into more of the dot type of paintings that a lot of people associate with Aboriginal artwork? Because I look in the pop-up store here and it's not all just the squiggly lines, as some call it, and the dots, but it's also some scenery paintings. I've seen pictures in there of people as well. So it's a lot more than what people probably realise.
1: Absolutely. I will say, in the zeitgeist of Aboriginal art, most people do associate it with dot artwork, which is perfectly fine. However, there is absolutely so much more to Aboriginal artwork, especially here in the Hunter Valley and New South Wales, like specifically. Down this way, we don't traditionally have, I'm talking like back, way back in the cultural days, we didn't practice a lot of dot paintings, if at all, and a lot of the artwork that is captured out in the mountains, specifically towards like outside of Broke and over the Wollombi range, that area, it's sandstone, it's engravings, it's spit art or ochre art, and there's no dots. If I was to talk about it, I guess a style, it's more of a line art type design,
0: and
1: very illustrative, and it's not as abstract as some of the, I guess, what we'd call dot art in there. And it's really lovely to see both styles. They're both beautiful styles, but it's really nice to highlight both sides of the artwork. 100%
0: on that. Well, there you go. There's something I learnt here right now. But we're going to let you get back to your corrugated iron there.
1: Oh, thank you.
0: And we'll get some footage of you starting to design that, and we'll see what you come up with.
1: No worries. Thank you so much,
0: mate. All right, Carrie-Anne, thank you. We've been talking with Carrie-Anne, a local Singleton artist. Come along to the Black Arts Collective pop-up store. It's open now. There are plenty of things in there to see, and workshops and all are going to be running over the next week or so. And we'll get back into better music and more of it right now with A Fox on the Run from The Suite here on 2 and Aim, as we do it live from Muswellbrook Marketplace.

0: It's Pete here with you live on location at 25 after 11. We're at the Muswellbrook Marketplace at the Black Arts Collective pop-up store. Plenty of people coming in and checking it out. It's in an ideal location, right at the top of the Travelator, and we're set up out the front of it. So why not come along and say g'day as we keep playing the Hunters, well, better music and more of it here on 2NM while we take a break. Then we're going to be back with, what are we going to play next? We'll do it with the Bee Gees next here on 2NM.
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0: doing it with some Seal. A kiss from a rose on your home of better music and more of it. It is Pete Holland here with you doing it live from the Black Arts Collective pop-up gallery. It is open today already. A grand opening this afternoon. If you're doing nothing around 5 o'clock, why not come along and check it all out. They're didgeridoos, all sorts of Aboriginal artwork, all done by local artists. Not only that, the scarves and all sorts of things in here as well. So come and check it all out. And there are workshops and all that are going to be going on for the kids to learn around the art and everything. Not just the young kids, but the older kids as well can get involved. We'll take a break and then we're back with better music and more of it. We'll do a KC and the Sunshine Band next here on 2NM.
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with the Choir Boys, live on location at Marketplace Muswellbrook. We're outside the Black Arts Collective pop-up shop, which has opened up today. Plenty of work still going on, getting more artwork up on the wall. Everything is for sale as well. So stop on in, take a look. It's all done by local artists. It looks absolutely fantastic. And being just about lunchtime, a great time to come along and check out also the food court. Chinese, Subway, kebabs. You've got Sansko here as well. Number one sushi in town with Ginny. The list goes on, doesn't it? All right, let's get back into better music and more of it with the one and only Elton John. Here's my favourite song, your song, right now here on 2NM as we do it live on location at Muswellbrook Marketplace.

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0: Inc. to wrap up your morning of better music and more of it. As we do it live on location, it is Pete here with you at the top of the Travelator, right next to the food court in Marketplace in Muswellbrook. We're here for the Black Arts Collective pop-up gallery. It's open until 7 o'clock tonight. From 5 o'clock, they're going to have their grand opening. I tell you what, plenty of people have already come through checking out the local Aboriginal art. And it's absolutely amazing. It's taken them a few years to get it all together. And it looks fantastic. And it's all for sale too, folks, so you could check that out. Hey, on the way after your 12 o'clock news update, we've got nothing but 80s for your maximum music lunch. On the other side of your news, we've got some 1927 and some Madonna lined up. So it is news that's next.
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2: Hi, I'm Phoebe Humphrey. The Health Minister has reintroduced the private health bill to Parliament just a day after it was blocked. Labor is pushing to wind back the private health insurance rebates for over 65s. The Coalition and Crossbench teamed up to boot it out of the Senate yesterday, but Mark Butler says it's about making it more fair for more Aussies.
3: It will mean that two households living next door to each other on exactly the same income will receive the same support from government for their health insurance regardless of age.
2: While the federal government has also introduced its digital duty of care laws, which are set to come into effect at the end of 2027. The latest unemployment figures are out, lifting to 4.7% in September, up from 4.6%. Employment fell by just over 39,000 jobs last month. The Reserve Bank governor says an unemployment rate between 4.5% and 5% is needed to bring down inflation. Donald Trump is taking the midterm campaign west. Texas campaign ads have surpassed $500 million US dollars, as new polls show the Democratic candidate for Senate in the state is edging ahead of the Republican candidate, the US president, with this message for voters.
4: So pretend, if you will, I'm on the ballot, and actually I am on the ballot because they will destroy everything that we've built.
2: And Aussie businesses are waiting longer to be paid. Data from Creditor Watch has found 1 in 10 invoices over the past 3 months are now more than 60 days overdue.
1: 2NM, your sport now.
2: In sport, the countdown is on for rugby league fans with the World Cup kicking off tonight in Sydney between Australia and New Zealand. James Tedesco won't be playing, overlooked for Reece Walsh in the fullback position, but Kangaroos coach Kevin Walter has told Seven he'll be back in the green and gold soon enough.
5: James has had a very arduous 4, 5, 6 weeks in the NRL with the premiership wins and the like, so he's been resting up a little bit this week. He'll get ready for next week's game.
2: And round 5 of the NBL continues tonight with the Bullets hosting the Phoenix. Last night, the Kings lost to the Breakers by just 1 point. That's the latest news and sport.
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6: Cloudy and cool conditions expected around the Upper Hunter for your Thursday. Tomorrow there's a chance of showers returning. We're looking at 22 to finish off the week. Saturday starts the weekend with a possible shower and 23. A little bit warmer on Sunday with a late shower and 25. That's your 981 2NM 4-day forecast, and iHeart lets you put 2NM in your pocket. 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

0: Nothing but 80s for your maximum music lunch. It is Pete here with you on 2NM this afternoon as we do it from the Musselbrook Marketplace. And a lady they told me I would not be able to get on in Bindi. How are you?
1: I'm good, thank you. How are you?
0: See, I told John I could make this happen.
1: You did. You found
0: now,
1: me.
0: Do you remember what the questions were I was going to ask you?
1: I do. I wrote them down.
0: Oh, good. Good. Look, how far back did it start to get all this art collection together to be able to open up the pop-up gallery?
1: Oh, it's taken since around April to get everything together. But these guys have had it in the works for about 3 years.
0: Wow, about 3 years.
1: Yeah.
0: And it's all local Aboriginal artists, correct?
1: Yes.
0: So what is it you're doing here in the pop-up gallery?
1: Wow, a number of
0: besides
1: things.
0: Besides avoiding me most of the day.
1: For me, I think the main part of it was to bring mob together, showcase all their talents and their artworks and all the different forms that we have here today.
0: Now, what's your favourite piece that's in the pop-up gallery? Have you got a favourite piece?
1: I have a few favourite pieces. The number one would be the artwork from the inmates at the correctional centre.
0: Yeah, I saw some of that. John was showing me around before and telling me where everyone was from, and that must be a great program that they run there.
1: Amazing.
0: And, yeah.
1: Amazing, yep.
0: And a lot of those guys that are in that program probably have never had someone to teach them something like the art.
1: Yep, that's exactly right. Great form of therapy, great way of expression. It was great to have their stuff come up available to us. And, yeah, I'm very proud of what the boys in there have done and all the facilitators that they have.
0: Yeah, most definitely. Now, Bindi, how far and wide have people come? Like, how far through the Hunter region have we reached to find our local artists?
1: So we've come from Dungog, Singleton, Mussey, Upper Hunter. So you've got Warramai, Gurungai and Wanneroa.
0: All right, so we're covering everywhere.
1: Everywhere.
0: Here, there and everywhere.
1: Here, there and everywhere. Yeah.
0: Well, look, I told John I'd be able to get you on. I've done that. So do you like your 80s music?
1: I love 80s music.
0: All right, well, let's do it with some Simple Minds right now as we do it live. We're on the Musselbrook Marketplace. It's your Maximum Music Lunch here on 2NM.

0: Maximum Music Lunch with nothing but 80s right here on 2NM. It is Pete live on location here at the Black Arts Collective pop-up shop in the Muswellbrook Marketplace, right at the top of the Travelator. So you get off the Travelator, you come and check out the local Aboriginal artworks, all done by local artists. Absolutely fantastic. Some of the stuff that is in here. Now, there is your dot art, your traditional dot art that we all know. But I tell you what, some of the landscapes and the portraits are unbelievable. One girl from in here, 17, and the potential in her artwork is unbelievable. You can purchase stuff as well. One of my favourites, I'm buying the wife a mug. It's a little bit cheaper than the artwork itself, but it's the exact same thing on the mug, so why not? She'll be happy with that. Anyway, look, these guys are open up until 7 o'clock tonight. From 5 o'clock, it will be the grand opening, so why not come along to Marketplace? Plenty to see and do here. Not only is there the Black Arts Collective pop-up gallery, but you've got William Shoes, General Surf Co., Just Jeans. What else? Big W, Woolies, your sushi, all of your food court with, you know, your Chinese, Subway, Sansko with their burgers and chips and coffees, and your kebab shop. You've got your pet store as well, don't forget it. The butchers down the back. There, Brook Butchers. Great meat there. Love their Scotch fillets. They always are tasty. All right, as we do it live, how about we get our national news headlines as we go through our Maximum Music Lunch here on 2NM.
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2: 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Well, latest figures show unemployment's on the rise here in Australia. Meantime, Labor's digital duty of care bill hits Parliament today. A very special bear is making his Aussie debut, and the wait is nearly over for rugby league fans with the World Cup kicking off tonight in Sydney. 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

0: doing it with Australian Crawl for your maximum music lunch, where it's nothing but 80s here on 2NM. As James walks by from the Brook Butcher, how are you, James? Mate, the Black Arts Collective pop-up gallery is where we are at the top of the Travelator. They're here for the next couple of weeks. We've been catching up with everyone today, and now we're going to catch up with Bernard. How are you, mate?
1: I'm well, thanks. Thank you, Pete.
0: Bear, I didn't expect to see you here today. I thought you would have gone home for a nap. You've got another show tonight.
1: Well, I do, yes. Don't Dress for Dinner at the Hunter Conservatorium of Music. Our fourth show, well, our third show, almost sold out already, actually, for tonight.
0: Okay.
1: Yeah, and then we got three shows after it. But I was popping home to have a nap, but I thought I'd want to come up and have a look at what John and the team have put together. It looks amazing in here.
0: It does. Plenty of people have already been through the door to check it all out. They've got the grand opening from 5 o'clock tonight until 7, and I'll tell you what, it's only here for a couple of weeks, but going to learn some of the artist tricks as well. They've got some demonstrations and that they're doing. We've got Kerry Ann, who we spoke to before. She's in there starting to do the corrugated iron.
1: On the corrugated iron.
0: Yeah, it's crazy the picture she's doing. She just got her little sketchbook out, sketched up a picture and goes, that's what I'm going to do. And starts drawing it on the iron then.
1: It's magic as far as I'm concerned. Like, it's literally a magic that I can't possibly achieve.
0: Oh, I don't know.
1: If I draw a picture, it's like a stick figure.
0: Even then I fail.
1: Yeah, that's right. No, it looks fantastic, and it's certainly been a great effort by John and Arts Upper Hunter to bring it together. They're just going to be here for this week and next weekend, I believe.
0: Yeah, and it's all local Aboriginal artists that have done the work, and I just saw them come in with another trolley load of more work to hang on the walls. Plenty of the stuff's already been sold today, which is great. Day
1: well
0: one.
1: Done. Perhaps they need to be here permanently. Maybe that's the objective at the end of the
0: day.
1: Perhaps
0: Maybe.
1: We should take up the cudgels with the local councillors and see if they can support the shop being here on a permanent basis.
0: I did try and talk the local councillor that you're looking at into buying a yellow pair of dangly earrings, but he wasn't in it.
1: Local councillor Rod Skulls would look wonderful with a pair of earrings on, and it would help support this art collective.
0: He was trying to ignore us.
1: He could gift them to his wife. That would help get it across the line. Keep him out of trouble.
0: I did try and sell some artwork to your wife earlier when I saw her, but she said she had no more wall space left.
1: Her pocket money wouldn't allow for that this week.
0: Did come back up a second time.
1: Really?
0: Mm-hmm.
1: I better go and see what's in the garage when
0: All
1: get
0: home. All right, mate. Well, we'll get back into your maximum music lunch.
1: Don't Dress for Dinner tonight, 7:30. Hunter Conservatory of Music. Come and see it. It's funny.
0: All right. For now, though, we're off to the Wild Wild West with Escape Club here on 2NM.

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0: taking you through your Maximum Music Lunch. Nothing but 80s. It's Pete here with you, live on location. We're still out the front of the Black Arts Collective pop-up gallery. As I said, plenty of people have already been through the doors. Why not check it all out? It's all local Aboriginal artists who've done the work. Some amazing looking hats were just bought in as well. So there is still more stuff coming into the gallery. And tonight from 5 o'clock, you'll be able to come down for the grand opening of the store that'll be here for the next 2 weekends. So come and check it out. There is plenty to see inside. And if you're like me, you'll end up purchasing something. Anyway, we'll take a break on your Maximum Music Lunch. Then we're back with some In Excess on the other side of that as we continue with Nothing But 80s.
1: 80s hits you love. And 2000s. Yeah. 60s and 70s tracks that stand the test of time. The Hunter Valley's 981 2NM.
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0: Time to wrap up the Maximum Music Lunch, where it's been nothing but 80s. It'll be back tomorrow from 12. Coming up after 1 o'clock, it'll be Kev that'll take you through the rest of your afternoon until you drive home with Jonesy and Amanda, and you can stay up to date with them with their podcasts on the iHeart app. We are live up until the 1 o'clock news with the Black Arts Collective pop-up gallery and marketplace in Muswellbrook, right at the top of the Travelator. There's some amazing art. There's going to be plenty of workshops over the next few days while they're open this weekend. They're open today until 7 p.m. and then again tomorrow from 10 until 5, 9 till 4 on Saturday, 10 till 2 on Sunday. You'll be able to check out our Instagram and Facebook page for more details on that. Well, that is me done and dusted here, but I'll tell you what, come and check out the local Aboriginal art. Looks absolutely fantastic. Definitely worth taking a minute or two to walk around the pop-up gallery and have a look. I'll be back tomorrow morning from 6 a.m. with you 100% on a breakfast show. We'll talk movies tomorrow with them. Also tomorrow, what else will we do? Oh, that's right. We've got to give away the 3-day family pass to the APRA Ariat Rodeo National Finals coming to White Park later this month. But for now, I'm out of here. Have yourself a great rest of your afternoon and keep it locked right here on the home of better music and more of it on 2NM.
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3: 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He also played for the Muswellbrook Heelers as a junior. 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
5: Hi, I'm Harrison Freve. The discovery of hidden cameras inside the women's showers on an Australian Navy ship may not be an isolated incident. Senator Jackie Lambie revealing the explosive details on board the HMAS Llewellyn, claiming she's received multiple tip-offs about similar incidents.
6: They do know this time it was a defence member, but we do have a lot of contractors coming off and on. Apparently it's not those cameras. They have not just been found on that ship over the last 12 months. They've been found on other bases.
5: The latest unemployment figures have dropped, lifting to 4.7% in September. That's up from 4.6. Employment fell by just over 39,000 jobs last month. The Reserve Bank Governor says an unemployment rate between 4.5% and 5% is needed to bring down inflation. Labor's digging in its heels by reintroducing the private health bill to Parliament today after it was blocked. There'll be no changes to the legislation, which proposes to wind back the private health insurance rebates for over 65. Opposition leader Angus Taylor says older Aussies are being unfairly targeted.
7: They're punishing older Australians, and we're going to continue to fight for older Australians because they deserve to have someone on their side of the table.
5: And the Crown Prosecutor has described Russell Brand as a ruthless and calculated sexual predator in the actor's trial in London. The 51-year-old facing charges of rape, sexual assault and indecent assault related to six women over a 10-year period. He's pleaded not guilty to all charges.

0: Heavy Walters is defending his decision to start Reece Walsh at fullback for tonight's Rugby League World Cup opener against the Kiwis. The Kangaroos coach telling Seven picking him over James Tedesco wasn't easy.
1: Very blessed and fortunate as the Australian coach to have two such quality players, you know, at our disposal. I can only play one, and tonight we're playing Reece. He'll do a great job for Australia.
0: And Fremantle's out of the running to give a lifeline to Norm Smith medalist Bobby Hill. Hill parted ways with Collingwood earlier this year.
2: 2NM weather.
3: Cloudy and cool conditions expected around the Upper Hunter for your Thursday. Tomorrow, there's a chance of showers returning. We're looking at 22 to finish off the week. Saturday starts the weekend with a possible shower and 23. A little bit warmer on Sunday with a late shower and 25. That's your 981 2NM 4-day forecast, and iHeart lets you put 2NM in your pocket. 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

0: This afternoon from 4 o'clock, Jonesy and Amanda, they're back in to drive you home. There's Tina Turner, that is the best afternoon. It is Kev. When Michael McDonald joined the Doobies, that changed things completely for the band.
1: As it turned out, Mike had this huge treasure trove of songs sitting there that nobody knew about and changed the direction of the band.
2: And he was an okay singer.
1: Incredible singer. And it kept the ball rolling.
0: Doobies are on the way next. Also going to do Guns N' Roses and Bill Medley and Jennifer Warnes in the next 10.
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0: 981 to an M, better music and more of it. Wilson Pickett's Land of a Thousand Dances coming up over the weekend. Here's some racing with a difference. The Australian Postie Bike Grand Prix. It's on in Cessnock. It's happening on Sunday. If you want to find out what else is happening, all you got to do is head to 2andm.com.au. Within the next 10, we'll do Ice House and also Pink Floyd at 2andm.
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3: You got Sammy. I'm here talking with Tom about the October deals at Harvey Norman Muswellbrook Fair, mate. What do you got going on?
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0: better music and more of it sounds better on iHeart, so download the free iHeart app right now. Coming up to 2, Fresh News Update is next. We're counting down to kickoff of the Rugby League World Cup. It's going to be a big game tonight in Sydney with the Kangaroos taking on the Kiwis. Details soon. Next hour, let's do your 2 up to 2, couple from Eurythmics. Sweet dreams are made of this. Also going to do George Michael and some homegrown Billy Thorpe for your workday.
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2: Hi, I'm Harrison Preeb. Unemployment is at a five-year high, strengthening the prospect the RBA will hold off on another interest rate rise next month. The jobless rate has jumped 0.1 to 4.1% in September, with markets pricing in a 90% chance of no change. William Buck chief economist Beza Deda has told the ABC a softer jobs market could help cool inflation.
3: The Reserve Bank governor has indicated that we do need to see an unemployment rate between that range of 4.5% to 5%. To really help soften inflationary pressures and therefore lower the chance that perhaps the Reserve Bank will need to raise rates again.
2: The federal government is ramping up its social media crackdown, introducing its new digital duty of care legislation to Parliament. The measure forcing social media companies to allow users to opt out of algorithms. The bill expands on the government's social media ban for under-16s, which Communications Minister Annika Wells has told the National Press Club has already had a huge impact.
4: 30% of young Australians aged between 13 to 15 are spending more time playing sport. 27%

0: surfer Alan Cleland Jr. has now been suspended by two major surfing bodies over serious allegations involving a New South Wales teenager. And it's been revealed alleged Chinese spies targeted a former state premier and the AFP commander through LinkedIn.
1: 2NM, your sport now.
0: Jack Bostock says it's a dream come true to be playing for Australia. The 23-year-old making his Kangaroos debut in tonight's Rugby League World Cup opener against the Kiwis.
2: A lot of memories watching a lot of great players run around, probably with my family when I was younger watching them. And yeah, now to be here, it's pretty cool.
0: On Nine, and West Coast could throw Bobby Hill an AFL lifeline. The Eagles' list boss says the club will be watching the former Magpie closely during the off-season.
1: 2NM weather.
3: Cloudy and cool conditions expected around the Upper Hunter for your Thursday. Tomorrow there's a chance of showers returning. We're looking at 22 to finish off the week. Saturday starts the weekend with a possible shower and 23. A little bit warmer on Sunday with a late shower and 25. That's your 981 2NM 4-day forecast, and iHeart lets you put 2NM in your pocket. 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
1: Check, check 1, 2. We know you love variety, and we also know that two is better than one. So we've dug deep in the music library and found two from your favourite artists, including some you haven't heard in ages. This is the Two Ups at Two.

Twice the variety from your favorite artists. It's the Two Ups at Two. The Hunters 2NM.

0: Better music and more of it. Doing your times to two, couple from George Michael. He's worked with Andrew Ridgely with Wham, and also the hit he had with Queen, Somebody to Love. It is Kev DeSalvo. We could all be living in luxury after tonight. Powerball's up to $100 million. Be nice to get a share of that one. Get your entry now, but remember, gamble responsibly. Might see you tomorrow. On the way, Billy Thorpe and also John Waite in your two ups at two.
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1: 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Check, check 1, 2. We know you love variety, and we also know that two is better than one. So we've dug deep in the music library and found two from your favourite artists, including some you haven't heard in ages. This is the Two Ups at Two, 981 2NM.

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chopsticks and headphones all come in pairs, so now does your music. This is the Two Ups at Two, the Hunter Valley's 981 2NM.

0: 981 2NM. Two Ups at Two. Couple of hits there featuring John Waite. His work with the Babies out of the 70s, Isn't It Time? And also his massive solo hit out of the 80s, Missing You. Coming up next month, the Denman Travelling Bowlers Group, they've got their big trivia and karaoke night planned for the Denman RSL Club. It's on the 14th of November. There's a 70s theme attached to this one. Plenty of prizes up for grabs. But if you want to find out some more info and go along, which should be a good night out, just head to 2nm.com.au. More Two Ups, including a couple from Deborah Harriet. 2NM.
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1: 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So we've dug deep in the music library and found two from your favourite artists, including some you haven't heard in ages. This is the Two Ups at Two.

been granted permission from the gaming authorities to play 2UP every day. Or should that be 2UPs? Come in, Spinner. It's the 2UPs at 2. The Hunter Valley's 2NM.

characters come in pairs, like Batman and Robin, Mario and Luigi, Bert and Ernie, and now your music. 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
7: Afternoon, Harrison Preeb. The federal government is confident Australia could again lead the world on social media reform through its new digital duty of care measures. Labor's introduced the bill to Parliament,

0: seatbelts because people didn't want to buckle up. And we will not flinch at holding tech companies to account when our littlest citizens are at stake.
1: The unemployment rate has jumped to its highest level since COVID. The latest figures reveal a seasonably adjusted rate of 4.7% in September, up 0.1% the month before. 39,000 jobs were lost last month. The discovery of a hidden camera aboard an Australian Navy ship has reignited concerns about culture within defence. Jackie Lambie says more whistleblowers have come forward with similar incidents on defence bases. The Senator has told the ABC it points to a much broader problem.
2: Culture that unfortunately defence has not been able to clean up, and it hasn't even come close. They say we're having training pack. What we do know is that when it comes to sexual abuse, that even the top end officers are not taking the training packages that they should be taking. They've had enough time to make change and reform, and they have failed.
1: Briefly, a London court has heard a prosecutor label Russell Brand a ruthless sexual predator as his rape and sexual assault trial begins. And Pope Leo continues to rest up after having surgery to remove a cancerous growth on his lung.
3: 2NM, your sport now.
1: Australia heads into the Rugby League World Cup as favourites, opening the tournament against the Kiwis tonight in Sydney. Kangaroos coach Kevin Walters telling Seven this year's campaign will be one of the most even in history.
4: This is the strongest World Cup competition that we've had in Rugby League in its history. I think it's wonderful. So many great players gracing the fields here in Australia, New Zealand, up in Papua New Guinea. You know, we've got some games over in Perth as well.
1: And the A-Leagues are getting tougher on concussion. Players diagnosed during a match will now face a mandatory 12-day stand down.
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5: Cloudy and cool conditions expected around the Upper Hunter for your Thursday. Tomorrow there's a chance of showers returning. We're looking at 22 to finish off the week. Saturday starts the weekend with a possible shower and 23. A little bit warmer on Sunday with a late shower and 25. That's your 981 2NM 4-day forecast, and iHeart lets you put 2NM in your pocket. 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

0: Better music here, more of it. John Farnham, that is Pressure Down Afternoon. It's Kev. Don't forget, 40 kilometres an hour in the school zones up until 4 o'clock this afternoon. Coming up next month, guys, it is your chance to grow your moustache because Movember is back. So Grow the Mo, host an event, do whatever you want to help raise awareness and also funds to help men's health. If you want to find out some more details, go to Movember.com. By the way, 10cc and also train.
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2: 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Well, latest figures show unemployment's on the rise here in Australia. 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A very special bear is making his Aussie debut, and the wait is nearly over for rugby league fans with the World Cup kicking off tonight in Sydney. 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
6: Hi, we're looking back on October 15, the day when this iconic TV show started. Yes, I Love Lucy premiered on this day in 1951.
7: Ricky and Fred are cut out of the same mold.
8: Yeah, and they're getting moldier all the time.
6: In 1970, during the construction of Melbourne's Westgate Bridge, a section collapsed, killing 35 workers. It remains Australia's worst industrial accident.
9: The section which now lies in the Yarra mud was a steel shell. The span which collapsed was 382 feet long.
6: One of Australia's most famous football clubs, the South Sydney Rabbitohs, was kicked out of the NRL in 1999. It took them 2 years, but they came back.
10: Spread the word. The bunnies are back.
6: And it was on this day in 2017 that a tweet from actress Alyssa Milano sparked the Me Too movement.
11: Women posting Me Too, I think, gave them the courage to just stand in solidarity.
6: October 15 birthdays. Rugby league coaching legend, commentator and journalist Roy Masters is 85.
12: Suddenly everybody drags out the witch's hats, or somebody's got to try and find the key to the showers.
6: Special one for Richard Carpenter. He turns 80. He and his sister Karen made up the most successful duo of the 70s. British singer-songwriter Chris de Burgh is 78. The former Duchess of York, Sarah Ferguson, turned 67 today.
13: My father was called Fergie and my grandfather.
14: Oh, okay.
13: But I like Sarah now.
6: League great Rod Wishart is 58. The Illawarra Steelers winger played for the Blues and Australia.
15: Now, Wishart, there's the Blues try.
6: One of Australia's best ever cricketers not to don the baggy green, Jamie Cox, is 57.
16: As a cricket business, we have two very distinct challenges, and one is to get as many players playing the game.
6: North Melbourne legend, 300-gamer Drew Petrie is 44.
15: He's put it through after the siren, Drew Petrie.
6: And remember Paulini? The Australian Idol finalist is also 44. Finally, Penny Marshall was born on this day in 1943, died in 2018, aged 75. The director of movies like Big, Awakenings and A League of Their Own will always be remembered as Laverne on the sitcom Laverne and Shirley.
17: Well, you should see how close hose I do that thing you do.
6: Remembering Penny Marshall on October 15.
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0: Boys at 2am as we play better music here, more of it. That is Good Vibrations coming up over the weekend. How about you get along and enjoy yourself with a trivia night? It all kicks off tomorrow night, actually. And this one's on at the Musselbrook Hotel. Their 80s-themed trivia night, they're going to have plenty of prizes up for grabs. It's hosted by the Upper Hunter Q Sports Association. So if you want to help them out and find out some more details and just have a bit of a laugh and some fun tomorrow night, you can find out all the info if you go to 2nm.com.au. Angels and also Sheryl Crow coming up within the next 10 at 2NM.
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0: 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Sounds better on iHeart, so download the free iHeart app right now. That way you can take us wherever you go and you don't have to miss a moment of your favourite shows like Christian O'Connell. He's back tonight from 7. Fresh news update then. Jonesy and Amanda in to drive you home with Crowded House. Also the Cranberries and Brian Ferry. Have a great night.
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5: Hi, Harrison Preeb here. Green Senator Jordan Steele John stepped aside from the party room following allegations of inappropriate comments towards women. Party leader David Shoebridge says the matter is being taken extremely seriously, with calls for a fair and independent review. The PM defending today's unemployment data, which shows the jobless rate has risen to its highest level in 5 years. It's gone from 4.6% to 4.7% in September, with 39,000 jobs lost last month. Anthony Albanese easy turning it back on the opposition.
6: This government has the lowest unemployment rate of any government in 50 years. Yep. I note that in the question, that was acknowledged by saying it was the highest unemployment rate in 5 years since they were the Treasury benches.
5: Kmart is facing court action over allegations it sold millions of cosmetic nail glue products without adequate safety warnings. The ACCC also claims the retailer failed to meet mandatory button battery standards on products, including digital and analog watches. And Ukraine's president admits he feels personally betrayed by Donald Trump over the US decision to lift sanctions on Russian diesel. Volodymyr Zelensky has told Piers Morgan Uncensored it's cost his country crucial support in the ongoing war.
7: Really, yes, really, between us. But I mean,

0: And if Starlink will not work.
1: 2NM, your sport now.
2: The Rugby League World Cup kicks off with Australia facing arch-rival New Zealand tonight in Sydney. Fremantle is out of the running to give a lifeline to Norm Smith medalist Bobby Hill. The Dockers say he needs a body of work to prove he's back up to AFL standard. Hill parted ways with Collingwood earlier this year. And the Thunder has landed a major BBL signing with New Zealand pace ace Trent Bolt joining the side. The 37-year-old brings serious firepower, 372 wickets across his decorated career.
1: 2NM weather.
3: Cloudy and cool conditions expected around the Upper Hunter for your Thursday. Tomorrow there's a chance of showers returning. We're looking at 22 to finish off the week. Saturday starts the weekend with a possible shower and 23. A little bit warmer on Sunday with a late shower and 25. That's your 981 2NM 4-day forecast, and iHeart lets you put 2NM in your pocket. 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
7: It hurts, but someone's got to do it.
8: Bad Amanda. Bad, bad Amanda.
9: All right, I got to see Jonesy.
5: And the virile Jonesy.
10: What a creep. I've heard them describe him as a drunken idiot.
11: Stay in school and learn school.
12: Yeah, okay.
13: Out of the way,
12: Dobie.
14: Jonesy and Amanda, those are names that you would never forget.
15: It's showtime!
16: Good afternoon to you, Amanda.
7: Brendan, I just want to ask if you're sitting comfortably.
16: I'm sitting very comfortably.
7: Yeah. The reason I'm asking this, I'm asking about part of your anatomy. And the reason I'm asking a part of your anatomy...
16: Well, what's the matter?
7: ...is I think you're due to lose a testicle.
16: Why? What have I done now?
7: I got a call from my friend Christy. You know Christy?
16: Krispy Kreme.
7: Krispy Kreme is what we call her.
16: She does your makeup for many TV shows, from the living room right through to the piano.
7: She is a magician. She really is.
16: I know.
7: It's quite right. She comes along with a roller that you'd normally use to paint the side of a barn.
16: Yep.
7: Sticks my spack filler on and my smash repairs and off we go. She reminded me of a situation where you promised to involve your testicle and she thinks you've lost your testicle.
16: For what?
7: Well, she told us the story. She wanted her daughter to stop vaping.
16: Oh, yes. That's right.
7: And she told her daughter, because her daughter was desperate for a dog, desperate for a dog.
16: Yep.
7: And she said, you can get a dog if you stop vaping.
16: And didn't the daughter pick, what was the dog?
7: The daughter was obsessed
16: to get
7: a Doberman.
16: That's right.
7: They've already got two little fluff merchants at home called Orinoco Flo and something else.
16: Yeah, and
7: two
16: she wanted
7: fluffy,
16: a Doberman.
7: Fluffy. She wanted to bring a Doberman into the mix.
16: But she wanted a slavering attack Doberman.
7: But she also, well, she wanted to train it by putting bits of, you know, towel around her arms and having it jump at her.
16: Well, she's joining an outlaw motorcycle
7: and
16: club.
7: Anyway, so you said that's not going to happen, blah, blah, blah. And you said, I bet my left nut.
16: Right.
7: These were your words. I bet my left nut that this isn't going to happen.
16: Why would I be so cavalier about
7: why
16: that?
7: Why would you? Because I just received some photographs.
16: Of what?
7: Of that little puppy being picked up on the weekend.
16: Doberman.
7: Little Doberman has entered the picture. Her daughter gave up vaping and they bought her a Doberman. And it's been picked up, is now part of their household.
16: When did this happen? When did I say this on the radio?
7: You said it last year, I think.
16: Okay.
7: I think you said it last year.
16: I don't recall. I recall the chat. I don't recall making any sort of bets with my genitals on this one.
7: Christy said that you have to lose a testicle because she remembers you betting a testicle.
16: Okay, Jemai Rye?
17: Yeah.
16: Maybe you can go into the archives.
7: In the testicle archives.
16: Get Foxy to go into the archives and
7: we need a crypt.
16: We need a date. Have you got a date from when I said this?
7: I'll find it.
16: Well, hey, you get a date and then.
7: I'll get a date. You lose a testicle.
16: Okay. Well, I'm not just going to give him over that easily, okay? Righto. Well,
7: we'll get back onto.
16: We can't do anything until we do the Fast Five.
7: While Jonesy can still sit comfortably.
16: You know, this day was starting out as an ordinary day. But now I think...
7: You might have to jump.
16: Not so much. It's Jonesy and Amanda driving you home for Jam Nation.
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0: Hello there, it's Jonesy and Amanda driving you home this Thursday afternoon. We are into the Fast Five.
1: How fast can this thing go?
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3: Jonesy and Amanda.
0: Fast five questions. Can you go all the way and answer all five questions correctly? If you do that, Amanda will say.
4: You'll get $300 to spend at Mr. Roses.
0: Yeah, all coming up, Roses. Meanwhile, Gemini Rye is looking for this so-called bet that I made. We haven't established when it was. It just seems a little bit odd that I'd make such a bet so casually about something that doesn't really affect me. Krispy Kreme, daughter getting a Doberman dog.
4: If she gave up vaping. I know you think, why would I do that? Because it doesn't really affect you. You have strong opinions about things.
0: I don't.
4: Nah, she's not going to give up vaping. She's not going to get a dog. I'll bet my left nut. I can hit you. No, you would have said it. You have opinions about things that have nothing to do with you all the time.
0: I'm not saying I wouldn't have said it. It just seems odd that I would say it about when I don't know the main player so well.
4: Because you go, nah, you pretend to know.
0: I know Krispy Kreme very well.
4: You pretend to know a lot of things. Your daughter's not going to give up vaping. Nah. Well, she got the dog on the weekend, so testicle gone. A man of his word is something to be admired, Brendan.
0: Well, yes, but we're going through the archives. We've got people going through the annals of this show.
4: No, just the testicle.
0: Ralph has joined us.
4: Hello, Ralph. Raph.
5: Hello, Raph.
4: Finally got there. Which song, Raph, did ABBA perform to win the Eurovision Song Contest in 1974? It kicked it all off for them.
5: Oh. Waterloo?
4: Yeah. This one. So that's the song that wins in 1974.
0: Yep.
4: The song that won this year, performed by Bulgarian band or performer Dara, Bangaranga, went a bit like this. Seriously?
0: Feels like it's 2 o'clock in the morning and I want to go home.
4: Mm-hmm.
0: Let's play Cover Me, Raph.
6: Cover me!
7: I got you covered, boss.
4: This is a pop punk cover of which song, Raph?
8: It's a street in a strange world. Maybe it's the third world. Maybe it's his first time.
4: Wow.
0: Wow, I don't mind it, Raph. You got any idea?
5: Absolutely none.
0: Oh.
4: You will know the song. You just haven't heard it like that.
0: Maybe Linda of Altona knows.
4: Hi, Linda.
9: Oh, hi.
4: Let's hear it again.

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2: Oh, nah, it's not coming.
0: Well, that's question number two.
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0: Let's go through the archives. 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
6: Cover me.
7: Cover me.
8: I got you covered, boss.
4: Rodney's on the line from Wetherill Park. Hello, Rodney.
9: Hello, how are you?
4: Very well, thank you. This is a pop punk cover, it's not easy to say, of which song?

0: surrounded
1: by
2: I like
1: it.
2: The song is, Rodney?
3: I think it might be You Can Hear Me Now, Paul Simon.
2: Oh, Rodney. You know the song, but you got the title a bit skew with.
0: You Can Hear Me Now, no.
2: No, it is Paul Simon. You know the song, you just got the title.
0: Donna is in Geelong.
2: Bit wrong. Hello, Donna.
4: Oh, hello.
0: Hey, Donna.
2: Hi, Donna.
4: Hello, how are you?
2: Do you know the name of the song, Donna?
4: Call Me Out.
2: That's it.
0: Yeah. If you would be my
2: bodyguard, I can be your Call Me Out.
0: I think I like the other version better.
2: I like it.
0: The world's oldest known shipwreck was discovered off the coast of which country? A, Australia, B, Turkey, or C, Guam?
4: Oh, lucky.
2: I'm
4: just
2: going to
4: go Turkey.
2: It was Turkey. Any information, Brendan?
0: Approximately 4,400 to 4,700 years old, dating to the early Bronze Age, around the same time the Great Pyramid of Giza was built.
2: Wow. What was it carrying?
0: It was carrying ancient pottery and stuff for copper art, apparently.
2: For copper art?
0: Yeah.
2: Nice.
0: Is there any copper art stores left?
2: No, that was a big deal, wasn't it?
0: Maybe it's time to bring back copper art.
2: How about we move on to
0: question
2: four? Well,
0: copper is very expensive these days.
2: Question four for you, Donna. Obstetricians are specialist medical doctors who manage what? What do obstetricians work in?
4: Childbirth.
0: Yeah, you know it. Yeah, have you been through this, Donna? I shouldn't ask that question.
4: I have.
0: Sorry. I know, but it's a bit presumptive. You know, you might. Anyway, Donna, let's move on to question five. And all the prizes that are coming your way. King Henry VIII had how many wives, Donna?
4: Oh, God.
2: He had,
4: I don't know, seven or five.
2: Oh, it wasn't seven or five. No. You've gone all around the houses.
0: Neil is in Phillip Island or on Phillip Island.
2: Hello,
0: as I like
2: Neil.
0: To say.
5: How you going?
0: Good.
2: Very well. Neil, how many wives did Henry VIII have?
5: Seven.
2: No.
0: Mick in Cecil Park.
2: Hello, Mick. How many wives did Henry VIII have?
6: He was quite a fruitful fellow, wasn't he? I think he had about six.
0: He had six.
2: I went to see the musical last night, Six, which is about the wives of Henry VIII. I'll talk about that. It's one of the best shows I've ever seen.
0: Is this going to be your review of the night?
2: I'll give you a review of the night. Also, actually, tell Mick his prizes and then we'll get on to what we're looking for in
0: Mick,
2: the archives.
0: You have won the Jam Pack. $300 to spend at Mr. Rose's. Some moments call for gifts. Some call for extraordinary gifts from Mr. Rose's. Naturally extraordinary. Visit Mr. Rose's. Mick.
6: Thank you, James. You're a man. You're magnificent.
0: Oh, thank you. Well,
2: Mick.
0: that's a blanket bit of praise.
2: We're very happy with that endorsement and thank you.
0: Well, we're happy to be there.
2: Well, coming up, we are combing through our archives to see if we can find the audio of when you promised your left nut, you bet your left nut, on the fact that our friend Christy's daughter would not give up vaping and she would not be getting a Doberman. The Doberman arrived on the weekend. She's given up vaping. We're looking for the audio where you promised to deliver a testicle.
0: Seems to be no shortage of shears around here. All of a sudden, people are coming from all over the place.
2: And we've got these world's best archivists combing through the labyrinth of our archives.
0: We've got Jemmy Ryan Foxy. They're our archivists.
2: I've offered them some cash on the side to find it.
0: Okay, well, I look forward to the results coming up because I'm pretty sure I know what I said.
2: We will see.
0: It's Jonesy and Amanda driving you home for Jam Nation. 981 2NM.

0: Hello there. I'm probably a little bit rattled right now.
1: Well, let me retell the story. Yeah, let me bring you up to speed with what's been going on.
0: Okay.
1: We've got people forensically combing through our archives because Krispy Kreme, my friend Christy, she called me
0: today.
1: I'd
0: like to think she's my friend as well.
1: She called me
0: on a professional level.
1: She called me to say Jonesy is going to lose his left nut.
0: Yeah.
1: Because she told us that she wanted her daughter to give up vaping.
0: Mm.
1: And they were trying to induce her. The daughter was desperate for a puppy, and the daughter wanted a Doberman.
0: Yep, and then part of the chat was that her daughter wanted the dog, but she wouldn't give up the vaping.
1: Well, no, then she said she'd give up the vaping for the dog.
0: Yep.
1: Well, and you said, I will bet my left nut that that won't happen. Well, let me just tell you, this weekend she sent me photos of them picking up that little puppy.
0: Okay.
1: The daughter's given up vaping.
0: So before you break out the office guillotine, there was a chat about the Doberman, Krispy Kreme's daughter, and the vaping
1: situation.
0: And
1: did you say?
0: What we have here is a bit of a Mandela effect. The Mandela effect was so dubbed that a lot of people thought that Nelson Mandela died in jail when he did not.
1: So do you think we've remembered it incorrectly?
0: What we were talking about, Jen Y. Rye has gone into the archives with Foxy. There's been just way too much bum crackers. These two guys have been looking through stuff. The tribal drum was indeed beating for a promise made is a promise delivered.
1: In light of that conversation.
0: Which fit nicely into the narrative that Krispy was going to give her daughter a Doberman if she stopped vaping.
1: Yes.
0: Okay.
1: And
0: so we got to talking about my own daughter and her love of getting a dog. And I said quite repeatedly, I've never let my daughter have a dog because I know that she will never look after it. So the chat went like this.
1: Order.
0: And even the part-time dog,
1: yeah.
0: She has trouble looking after
1: that.
0: That's
1: why you wouldn't make a bet with this. But
0: no,
1: that's why
0: I would
1: she
0: not.
1: Didn't choose this because her daughter really wanted a dog.
0: Can we just go back to the tape? The words I just said, Ryan.
1: Order.
0: And even the part-time dog,
1: yeah.
0: She has trouble looking
1: after
0: that.
1: That's why you wouldn't make a bet with this. But
0: no,
1: that's why
0: I would
1: she
0: not.
1: Didn't choose this.
0: I would not make a bet with this.
1: But
0: I will tell you right now.
1: You betting a testicle.
0: I did make a bet, and I did bet my testicle. But it was not about Krispy Kreme giving her daughter a savage dog if she stops vaping. It was about you completing a cross stitch.
1: I am going to do this cross stitch on my own.
0: I will bet my left one that that won't be done.
1: Oh. That's the incentive that I need.
0: I will bet you.
1: Oh, I'm going to start now.
0: Even with that on the line.
1: Even with your left one on the line.
0: I know that.
1: We know
0: that
1: we're talking testicle.
0: Be, yeah, yes, of course, whatever. But it doesn't matter.
1: All right. Everyone heard you say that. I'm going to finish this now.
0: So that happened in July of last year. And that was, you were supposed to finish the cross stitch by the end of the year.
1: I found it.
0: And
1: really,
0: I've just looked at your desk.
1: You know,
0: it's not even
1: the
0: here.
1: The thing
0: anymore.
1: Is, if what better incentive could I have had? But I found it too difficult and tiresome.
0: Yep.
1: I just couldn't finish it. In fact, I couldn't start it.
0: There you go, boys.
1: But
0: you're
1: so,
0: all safe.
1: So we've remembered it incorrectly. You
0: yep.
1: did not bet a testicle.
0: No, I did not. I did. I bet a testicle that you would not complete the cross stitch, which you did not do. So my testicles are safe.
1: Okay.
0: And pristine.
1: If I found something else to bet on, would you bet a testicle?
0: Well, we're running a sports bet account now.
1: Look, we need the ratings, Brendan.
0: Oh, no, we don't need the ratings. We're doing very well.
1: We can donate it to the 10th caller through.
0: Well, they're not doing much these days. Not the 10th caller through, my testicle. Anyway, you finished now?
1: Oh, okay. It's been a bit disappointing. We'll have to send back this guillotine to Officeworks.
0: Right. Well, you can always.
1: And I bought some sanitizer. All right. Well, coming up.
0: You had
1: next,
0: a night at the theatre.
1: I had a fabulous night at the theatre last night. I'll tell you about it next.
0: It's Jonesy and Amanda driving you home for Jam Nation.
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0: Hello there, it's Jonesy and Amanda across Australia, driving you home this Thursday afternoon.
1: There's a period of history that I just love, and it's the Tudors. I've become obsessed. I've read so much about this period because it's so interesting with Henry VIII, etc. And it's not just the drama of his many wives. It's also the constitutionally it was so important. It was the Church of England breaking away from the Pope.
0: Yep.
1: For the nefarious reasons of Henry VIII.
0: Because he wanted to be divorced.
1: He wanted to be divorced.
0: And that, I guess, helped King Charles, didn't it, down the track?
1: Well, this is the thing. I often find it interesting when people like Meghan Markle or even Diana and Catherine, when regular people join the royal family, I just find it fascinating because the royal family is a confluence of the sliding doors of history that have led this particular faction to be the rulers now, and the people that jump into this flowing river with them to become part of history. I just find that fascinating. What do you know of the wives of Henry VIII?
0: There was a few that got their heads lopped off.
1: Yeah.
0: There was one that survived.
1: There's one at the very end who survived.
0: One got put in a dungeon.
1: I think a lot of them got put in a dungeon. He was first of all married to Catherine of Aragon. She was from Spain. And she was married to his brother very quickly, very briefly. Arthur, the brother, died. So then she marries Henry. And they have quite a happy marriage from what you hear. But she couldn't give him a son. She had a daughter. And then he eyes young Anne Boleyn in court, not court as in, you know, court, but in the royal court, eyes her off. And he wants to be free to marry her and he knows the Pope won't allow it. So Cromwell finds the way to legally start a new religion, free him so he can marry Anne Boleyn. She has a daughter. She has Elizabeth I, who ends up being one of the most important monarchs, which is so extraordinary considering Henry was so disparaging of having a daughter. Then he decides he's eyeing off other women at this point. He hasn't had a son. He gets frustrated. She becomes a bit of an uppity kind of partner to him in a way he doesn't like, so she loses her head. Then marries Jane Seymour. She dies pretty much in childbirth. She has a son, but he dies when he's only 13 or something like that. But she dies not long after he's born. So then Anne of Cleves is a really interesting story. Anne of Cleves is... He finds her in Germany. He asks his people to go and find me a wife in Europe.
0: Right.
1: And there's a portrait that's sent back that's painted. Here she is. Doesn't she look good? And when she finally turns up, he doesn't think that she matches the portrait. He's not happy.
0: Well, that's like now with the filters.
1: It is. That's right. So he puts her in exile, but she gets a castle to live in, so she's not killed at least. Then he has Catherine Howard. He accuses her of infidelity and playing around and she loses her head. And the final one is Catherine Parr. He dies while he's still married to her. So they're the stories. And pretty much that's all we know. That we know the headlines about these women. I went to see a show last night, a musical called Six, and it is incredible. It is about the women, the wives of Henry VIII, but it's told as if they're kind of Spice Girls. They're all on stage, these six women. The show goes for 90 minutes and it's a non-stop rock concert. It is an absolutely incredible night. I could watch this show absolutely every night. I really, really loved it. Here's a snippet of the opening song.

0: good. It is so good.
1: And history and song.
0: History and song. And a few people have said, I wish we learnt this at school. What a great way to teach history. But it's quite poignant too, these personal stories of these women who've been relegated to a line in history here or there. Mm-hmm. Like, no one knows the wives of the previous king or the king that came after him.
1: Yep.
0: They're just known for their beheadings, really. It's the drama of the moment, but they were real women with real stories, and this is a great way to see their stories.
1: And it's so good these days aren't as brutal, and the misogyny doesn't exist still.
0: We don't have misogyny anymore.
1: Like the musical. What will the musical in 300 years be?
0: Well, this is on at the Theatre Royal in Sydney. It's already been in Melbourne, and it's on its way to Brisbane after it's been here. If you get a chance, I've seen this before. It is one of the best nights you'll have.
1: How many roughs out of five would
0: I
1: you give it?
0: I give it five. I give it six heads out of six.
1: Coming up, the tribal drummer's going to beat. This is a great story about a grandpa that's on the way, and local news happening now. It's Jonesy and Amanda driving you home for Jam Nation.
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11: Good afternoon, I'm Harrison Preeve. Green Senator Jordan Steele John has taken leave from the party room following accusations he made inappropriate comments towards women. Leader David Shoebridge confirming the allegations will be subject to an independent review.
12: I want to be clear that I, Steph and the party room take these matters incredibly seriously. When matters like this are raised, they require a fair, an independent and a timely process for them to be dealt with. The WA Greens are commissioning that process.
11: Senator Steele John rejects and has vowed to fight the claims. The communications ministers introduced Labor's digital duty of care bill to Parliament. The legislation includes giving users the option to opt out of addicted algorithms, while the government has confirmed it scrapped the controversial ministerial powers. The latest unemployment figures are out, lifting to 4.7% in September, up from 4.6%. Employment fell by just over 39,000 jobs last month. The Reserve Bank governor says an unemployment rate between 4.5% and 5% is needed to bring down inflation. A WA woman is accused of attempting to poison her colleague and friend. Police say the 43-year-old added snail bait to a curry in their staff room before the 58-year-old ate a small amount, realising it had been contaminated after her tongue went numb. And as iron infusions surge among women of reproductive age, there's a call for stronger warnings. Recent data showing a growing number of infusion patients are experiencing dangerously high phosphate levels.
5: 2NM, your sport now.
11: While the wait's nearly over, the Rugby League World Cup kicking off tonight in Sydney. Australia taking on New Zealand in the tournament opener. Clive Churchill medalist James Tedesco won't be playing, overlooked for Reece Walsh at fullback. But Kangaroos coach Kevin Walters has told Seven he'll be back in the green and gold soon enough.
2: James has had a very arduous 4, 5, 6 weeks in the NRL with the premiership wins and the like, so he's been resting up a little bit this week. He'll get ready for next week's game, and Reece will play tonight.
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7: Cloudy and cool conditions expected around the Upper Hunter for your Thursday. Tomorrow, there's a chance of showers returning. We're looking at 22 to finish off the week. Saturday starts the weekend with a possible shower and 23. A little bit warmer on Sunday with a late shower and 25. That's your 981 2NM 4-day forecast, and iHeart lets you put 2NM in your pocket. 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
9: My favourite bit of local news we've ever had was when the fire brigade responded to a call because someone said there's a big fire in our neighbourhood.
8: Yep.
9: The fire brigade went there, observed it, and it was a cloud.
8: Yep, the fire brigade was called out.
9: And that was a news story.
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8: So if you have anything, and local news has just come to my attention from Logan. Jem Y. Rye, have you got the appropriate intro for that?
10: Yeah, is this Logan home or Logan?
8: No, just Logan.
9: Okay. In Queensland.
8: Logan in Queensland.
9: All right.
8: Got some good local news. Also coming up, the Tribal Drummers beat for this before, and it's always paid dividends, My Crazy Grandpa.
9: Or Grandma. Women can be crazy too, Brendan.
8: They can. They can.
9: Go figure.
8: It's Jonesy and Amanda driving you home for Jam Nation. 2NM.

0: We get a lot of local news here. There's a lot of news going on in the world. You might have seen it on your algorithm, on your phone. And there's some stories that we kind of miss from time to time.
1: Sometimes it's the smaller, quirkier stories that we shouldn't miss.
0: Exactly. And that's why we like to pincer it down with local news. And today's story comes from Logan in Brisbane. Local news happening now in Logan.
2: Days of our lives trying to survive here. Logan City, state of mind.
0: Locally. Shout out to Logan City, State of Mind as well from Easy Company.
1: Is that what that song is?
0: Yeah.
1: It's a rapper called Easy Company, is it?
0: The group is called Easy Company.
1: And is it an E and a Z? Because I can't imagine it'd be normal spelling.
0: No, they've just spelled it normally.
1: Wow.
0: I know.
1: Old school.
0: A rap group after your own heart. A 13-year-old Logan boy has been suspended for running an ad hoc takeaway shop from an air fryer hidden in his school locker.
1: Really?
0: He launched his $6 tempura Dino nuggets and chips deal to help classmates struggling with the cost of living, drawing customers away from the tuck shop. The tuck shop's similar product, by the way.
1: How much would that cost?
0: Priced at $9.50.
1: Right.
0: And they didn't supply free tomato sauce. This kid is a true patriot.
1: So he put an air fryer
0: in his locker.
1: He should be rewarded.
0: I don't know if food health and safety would like that.
1: Oh yeah.
0: You know, there's no refrigeration.
1: No, I'm looking at the pictures.
0: He's got the air fryer up the top, and down the bottom he's got a large bottle of tomato sauce and some beer battered fries, it would seem, and nuggets.
1: No, none of them are being refrigerated. That does make me anxious.
0: It does a little bit. In a statement, the school said it could sell unhealthy food only through the canteen.
1: Have you seen what's in a finger bun?
0: Local news happening now in Logan.
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1: Or grandma, Brendan, please. Women can be crazy too.
0: It's Jonesy and Amanda driving you home for Jam Nation.
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0: Hello there, it's Jonesy and Amanda driving you home this Thursday, the 15th of October. Grandparents.
1: Grandparents. The media would have us believe, and all those wonderful Hallmark kind of card arrangements, that they're soft and cuddly and fuzzy and open their arms and you run in, Grandpa,
0: oh,
1: Grandma.
0: I've never been like that.
1: Well, yes, of course, a lot of them are, but not all of them.
0: Some now that I've become a grandparent.
1: And are you that person? And do you have a name like Me More and Bum Nuts?
0: No, I'm just Australian, so we don't have any sort of
1: don't you? What
0: name.
1: Are you called? Brendan.
0: Well, I don't know yet because he can't speak.
1: Well, at the same time, they'll say, here comes Grandpa.
0: Yeah, here comes Grandpa. I don't mind Grandpa.
1: It's very old school, isn't it?
0: Helen, she gets called Nanny. And I do get envious because the little fella, he just loves his nanny. Mm. And instantly, and her little face and his face, it's a nice thing.
1: That's lovely.
0: It's a nice thing.
1: But there are some grandparents who are a bit unusual. I have a friend whose grandfather was a doctor, and he was a diet doctor. This is years ago, but not particularly a scrupulous one. And he would sell diet pills that were pretty much just speed. So my friend and his brother would come home from school every day. They'd be watching Cartoon Connection on the television, and they'd make the tablets. They'd be scooping it in this bowl, putting the tablets together for Grandpa.
0: Making the go pills.
1: That's nice, isn't it?
0: My grandfather, the late, great Fred Jones, he was a real
1: character. Didn't he take you ferreting?
0: He used to take us, get rabbiting with the ferrets. He used to work in an abattoir. We used to watch him work, cutting sheep's throats. He'd take us fishing by the river. And he had this big old Falcon station wagon, and he'd sit by the river, and I'd say, hey, Granddad, can I drive your car? I was 10. It was an automatic car. And he goes, no worries, mate. Just make sure everyone's safe.
1: So he wasn't in it?
0: He'd be sitting there fishing by the river, and then I'd drive on the mud bank with all the kids, and there was about, 8 kids packed into the old Falcon. And I remember driving around, and one day I got a bit, showy with the accelerator.
1: I can imagine.
0: And I've hooked it and done a bit of a mini donut. And the tailgate's
1: near the river.
0: Yeah, just on the big mud flats. And the tailgate's fallen down, and my sister, who was 3, has fallen out onto the mud.
1: Wow.
0: And then Granddad, I remember Granddad saying, right, okay, let's clean your sister up, mate.
1: Let's not tell anyone.
0: I can't believe that.
1: No.
0: Like my grandson is coming up too. It just seems
1: he's living in a world of nerf. He's in bubble wrap.
0: But she fell out of the back of a Falcon,
1: driven by a 10-year-old.
0: Yeah, and she blop onto the mud, and Granddad just wiping her down, getting all the mud.
1: Wow,
0: off.
1: I laughed at this story this man told about his grandmother.
2: If you ever think you had a strange childhood, just know that my grandmother would make me and my siblings play a game called Coffin Candy, and it was where we had to read the obituaries out of the newspapers out loud to her because she couldn't read, and if someone she didn't like had died, she gave us candy. They went in the coffin, we got candy. She was a terrible woman. Really, I would not recommend playing this game.
1: They went in the coffin and we got candy.
0: Remember Ben, our mate Ben? His nana used to give him a hand drag of a cigarette when he was 7.
1: Yeah, and he'd go around and he was allowed to smoke the cigarette butts left in our ashtray.
0: He was 7.
1: Yeah. Look, let's do this. The tribal drum is going to beat for my crazy grandparents.
3: Yeah. I'm tired of this, Grandpa.
4: That's too damn bad. You keep digging.
1: Give us a call.
0: It's Jonesy and Amanda driving you home for Jam Nation.
5: 981 2NM.

0: Hello there, it's Jonesy Demander driving you home. The tribal drummer is beating my crazy grandparents.
1: I'm tired of this, Grandpa.
2: That's too damn bad. You keep digging.
0: That is so me.
3: That's right. That would be you.
0: That is so me.
3: That would be you.
0: Donna has joined us.
3: Hello, Donna.
4: Hi, guys. How are you?
0: Very well.
3: Who are you talking about, your grandpa or your grandma?
4: My grandma. My grandma used to love to have a scotch on ice, and when she'd finished drinking the scotch, she would let me suck all the ice.
3: Oh, wow. How old were you?
4: Oh, I would have been like 5 or 6.
0: Yeah, right.
4: And also, if they were over for dinner and there was like wine on the table, we always got a shot glass of whatever was on the table.
0: There you go.
3: That's hilarious.
0: And did you ask for it or did they just offer it to you?
4: No. Yeah. No, my grandmother's theory was if you give them a taste when they're little, they won't steal it or drink when they're older. And I've never been a big drinker. So.
0: Oh, really?
3: I can imagine.
4: Yeah, when I turned 18, I never like binged like everybody else because I thought, oh, yeah, I've already tasted that.
3: Yeah. I've had whiskey since I was 5.
0: Yeah, but most people I've seen that's just the floodgates.
3: And yeah. But also the taste of whiskey, I don't think I can tolerate it now, let alone a little 5-year-old sucking on the ice cubes.
0: And like when I was a kid and I had my first beer, it tasted dreadful.
3: Yeah.
0: Now the kids.
3: Luckily you pushed through.
0: Yeah, but now we live in a world of fruity beer. So
3: make
0: I've had to.
3: Too easy on them.
0: I've had to put up with dreadful beer, which I love. And then you go and pay $15 for a fruity XPA beer.
3: You sound like an old coot, Brendan.
0: Thank you, Donna. Lisa has joined us.
3: Hi, Lisa. Who are you talking? Who are you dobbing in today?
5: My dad. He taught my older boy to kill trapdoor spiders by pouring petrol down there and lighting it.
3: Oh, no. Oh.
5: Yeah, he was about 8 or 9 when Dad did that to him. So.
3: Oh. Was he traumatized or did he enjoy it?
5: No, he thought it was funny, but when I went home to hubby, he was not very impressed.
0: No. And the trapdoor spider.
3: And it set things on fire. Oh, Grandpa, stop it. Stop it.
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14: Hi, I'm Sally Pearson. Australia has completed a dominant 3-0 series sweep of Bangladesh with an 8-wicket victory in Brisbane. Megan Shute bagged 4 wickets to roll the visitors for 172 before the Aussies reached their target in 22 overs. The Jillaroos are gearing up to launch their Women's Rugby League World Cup campaign against Samoa tomorrow night at CommBank Stadium. And Grace Kim and Minji Lee headline the Aussie contingent, teeing off in the opening round of the LPGA tournament in Shanghai.
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0: Hello there, it's Jonesy Demanda driving you home. The tribal drama speeding on the strength of this story that we had earlier in the show.
1: Do you ever think you had a strange childhood? Just know that my grandmother would make me and my siblings play a game called Coffin Candy, and it was where we had to read the obituaries out of the newspapers out loud to her because she couldn't read. And if someone she didn't like had died, she gave us candy. They went in the coffin, we got candy. She was a terrible woman. Really, I would not recommend playing this game.
0: Grandparents, eh?
2: Grandparents. So the tribal drum is beating for my crazy grandparents.
3: I'm tired of this, Grandpa.
4: That's too damn bad. You keep digging.
0: Robin has joined us.
2: Hi, Robin. Are we talking about your grandma or your grandpa?
5: Actually, my dad, for my kids. When my kids were younger, he had a rotten tooth, so he pulled them out. He pulled the tooth out with pliers, stuck it on this blackened manky tooth, stuck it on a stick, and chased the grandkids around with it.
2: That would be horrific.
0: There would have had to be some chant that went with it as well, surely, Robin.
5: Oh, my God. Well, my mum wasn't very impressed, and funnily enough, the stick and the tooth disappeared after a while. But, like, my nephews and my son thought it was just wonderful, but my daughter was quite freaked out about
2: it. Oh, I bet.
0: A rank tooth on a stick.
2: You said it disappeared after a while, so it wasn't just once.
0: So use this regularly.
2: Oh, wow.
5: Yeah, we went to get the stick one day, that, you know, we had some nephews and nieces over, and we went to get the stick and couldn't find it. Oh. Mum just had a pleased smile on her face.
2: Yeah. Wow.
0: That was his go-to material.
2: Thank you, Robin.
0: Anna has joined us.
2: Hello, Anna. Who are we talking about?
6: Hi, good afternoon. My grandfather, probably in the, you know, around 1980, they had a couple of aviaries, the Lodge and Kitingle, and it attracted mice. So my grandfather would pour petrol down the holes in the floor of the aviaries and make me stomp on all of the baby mice that ran out of the hole.
2: No.
6: I had to kill them. Yeah, so that's pretty crazy.
0: Yeah, the fact that you laugh after Anna? This, Anna, shows that you haven't suffered any trauma.
2: But did you feel traumatised at the time?
6: At the time, yes. It didn't go down well with my parents, well, my mum.
2: No.
6: But,
2: what'd you do at grandpa's?
6: Yes, and I was only about 10, so that was it was awful. I'm laughing now of the absurdity, but it was quite awful.
2: These days kids go to grandma's, they sit on an iPad. You know, look what you had to do. Dreadful.
0: Thanks, Anna.
2: Thank you.
0: Joanne has joined us.
2: Joanne, was it your grandma or your grandpa?
7: Well, it was actually my parents as grandparents. I had to do nursing shifts, so I left my daughter with them on a Saturday. They used to drink out of long neck bottles, beer bottles.
0: Yep.
7: Anyway, they would get my daughter Katie to take them around the side of the house ready for them to be picked up. I arrived home that afternoon, still in my nursing uniform, and my daughter's legs were going out from under her, and I panicked, of course, and I thought, oh my God, she's had a stroke or something. So I've thrown her into the car with me, still in my uniform, back to the hospital where I worked. Eventually she fell asleep. They did all these tests. And next thing, this team come around of doctors and I don't know who they were. And they said, can you please explain why your daughter has a very high alcohol level in her blood? She was drunk. She was necking the bottles around the corner that they were making her put.
2: So
7: around there.
2: They should have to take the empties around, but she was sort of drinking the
0: last
2: the
0: remains.
7: Yeah. So my father found them all, you know, just all disheveled all over the ground, and that's when we realised what she'd done.
2: Oh wow. Imagine you in your nurse's uniform explaining why your young daughter was drunk.
7: Same hospital.
2: Oh, no. Joanne, at least you can laugh about it.
0: Oh, and your daughter's feasting on the King Browns. Matter of fact, I got it now.
2: You do too.
0: Thank you for all your calls. Coming up, we've got Instagram on the line. If you would like to play, jonesydemanda.com.au, also AA Chattery. This is something that you and I had a good chat about today.
2: Yeah, are we seeing the end of the dining table, and what does it mean?
0: It's Jonesy Demanda driving you home for Jam Nation.
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1: Hi, Harrison Preeb. Green Senator Jordan Steele-Johns rejected claims he made inappropriate comments towards women, saying he's preparing to address the allegations. He's taken leave from the party room after a letter was sent to the party leader outlining multiple allegations spanning from 2017 to 2025. The WA Greens will undertake an independent review. The person who planted a recording device in the showers on board an Australian Navy ship has reportedly been identified. A member of the Defence Force now being questioned by military police. It comes as all bathrooms across the naval fleet are checked for cameras. The federal government's ramping up its social media crackdown, introducing its new digital duty of care legislation to Parliament. It would force social media companies to allow users to opt out of algorithms, the bill expanding on the government's social media ban for under-16s. The opposition says Labor's taken unemployment from historic lows to five-year highs. The jobless rate sits at 4.7% for September, with 39,000 jobs lost last month. Deputy Liberal leader Jane Hume has told the ABC more Aussies are now struggling to find work.
2: Youth unemployment has gone up to 11.1%, so that's double, more than double, the national rate.

0: Amart to court over safety concerns with cosmetic nail glue and button battery products.
1: 2NM, your sport now.
0: Carlton's Lachie Cowan will reportedly be handed a 2-game ban following a house party last weekend. The 21-year-old was taken to hospital after paramedics were called in to assist. Blues teammate Will Haywood also ended up in hospital with a head injury, but it's believed he won't be sanctioned by the AFL. Rugby League's World Cup gets underway tonight with Australia facing New Zealand in Sydney, and Alex de Minaur is in quarterfinals action tonight at the Shanghai Masters, the Aussie to battle top seed Alexander Zverev.
1: 2NM weather.
2: Cloudy and cool conditions expected around the Upper Hunter for your Thursday. Tomorrow there's a chance of showers returning. We're looking at 22 to finish off the week. Saturday starts the weekend with a possible shower and 23. A little bit warmer on Sunday with a late shower and 25. That's your 981 2NM 4-day forecast, and iHeart lets you put 2NM in your pocket. 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
9: 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I've
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14: Jonesy and Amanda, those are names that you would never forget.
15: It's showtime!
16: You never really imagine what you'll be like as a grandparent, and then all of a sudden you become one.
17: Are you a good grandparent? I picture you are.
16: I don't know yet.
17: Are you one of those, g'day, mate? You're not a softie, I imagine. G'day, mate. You want to hold a hammer?
16: No, well, he's too young at this stage. And I've got the little twinnies coming along as well, so I'm going to be, next year, I'll be grandparent central.
17: Yeah.
16: But I don't want to be one of those old guys, you know, who still ride motorbikes and stuff like that. I was talking to a young fella, and he said, oh, yeah, I can't get a motorbike because I've got kids. And I said, mate, I've got grandkids.
17: Hmm. So meaning you're not going to change.
16: I'm not.
17: No, but no one's asking changing. You to change. Grandparents come in all shapes and sizes.
16: Yeah, yeah, of course.
17: And they're not always the cute, cuddly ones, as we've just been hearing. We just opened our phones to stories of your, you know, terrifying grandparents.
16: What about Robin?
17: Oh, we're still laughing at Robin.
16: Robin takes the cake.
18: Actually, my dad, when my kids were younger, he had a rotten tooth. He pulled the tooth out with pliers, this blackened manky tooth, stuck it on a stick, and chased the grandkids around with it.
16: There's a degree of ingenuity there. The stick would be thin enough to have the tooth, so I'm imagining he used electrical tape to secure the tooth. Or maybe some sort of glue.
17: But I liked how she said then he went back to look for it one other time, yeah, and it wasn't there, meaning it often, yeah, came out for a bit of a run.
16: Grandpa's manky tooth. Good on you, Robin.
17: Well, coming up next, Double A Chattery drops today, the podcast I do with my friend Anita McGregor, and we're discussing the demise of the dining table and the implications of that.
16: Also, Instagram, if you would like to play, jonesyandamanda.com.au. It's Jonesy and Amanda driving you home for Jam Nation.
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0: 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Thursday. Thursday's a great day. It's Friday Junior. Maybe you'd have a cheeky little drink at work if you wanted.
1: You are.
0: Well, you put on your blabbermouth.
1: You are.
0: When I say cheeky little drink at work.
1: I can smell it from here.
0: Okay. Maybe another great thing is Double A Chattery drops today.
1: It does.
0: This is the podcast, not a side hustle. I feel it's main hustle that you do with your friend, forensic psychologist Anita McGregor.
1: Today we're talking about a social media story I read about the death of the dining table and the implications of that. It says here, the most social object ever invented, which has done more for human connection than any other surface, is under threat because of the digital age. It has survived wars. It has survived regime changes all over the world, different living styles, different
0: TV.
1: Habits. Well, it survived TV, but screens are in the process of killing the dining table, whether it's families that sit down on their phone or they're all watching a collective television. But the stats are quite alarming. The history of the dining table I find fascinating. So the term bed and board comes from the fact that initially there were no dining tables at all. The rich families or the royalty, for example, would have trestle tables set up for dinner, like a wedding, and the nobles would sit on that. And then that would be dismantled at the end of the event and the room had returned to what it had been before.
0: And that would be every night.
1: Every night. Wow. But bed and board meant the board was literally a slab of wood you would put on your lap that you were served a meal upon. And even now, my mum used to nag me about not putting my elbows on the table. Do you know why that is from? Putting your elbows on the table was a sign that, well, you weren't allowed to because you'd upend the board that was on your lap. And that made you seem to be low class because it meant you didn't have a table.
0: Okay.
1: And so eventually tables came into families' homes, into rich families' homes. It'd be private dining rooms. Even when we grew up, remember, did you have a separate room that had a dining table that no one ever went into?
0: Yeah.
1: And we don't have those in our homes really anymore. We don't have the space for it.
0: No.
1: But the problem also is, and part of this was when COVID came along, but just how families are changing and mum's working and everyone's busy. The table often now is a desk for the kids to do their homework, for parents to work maybe. It's where laundry gets folded. It's really hard to take all of that off to have a family dinner.
0: Yeah.
1: And parents are getting home. Everyone's tired. Everyone's cranky. A lot of people I see on social media, I'm fascinated by this, say, watch us get ready for our dinner. They'll cook a meal and then this big, enormous sofa has replaced the table.
0: Oh.
1: They sit and eat on their laps on this enormous sofa.
0: I don't like eating on my lap.
1: I don't like eating on my lap either. But the implications of what we're losing by not having a table, and if you're lucky enough to sit down with your kids and have conversations, the implications of this are quite big. I'll just give you some of the stats on this. Where have I buried them here? Talk amongst yourself, Brendan.
0: Okay. I remember many years ago, we've always eaten at the table, and my eldest son.
1: Your family now or when you grew up?
0: No, my family now.
1: Yeah.
0: And one of my son's mates came round and I said, what are you doing for dinner? And he said, oh, mum's probably already had dinner and dad's probably going to have dinner at work. I said, and he goes, what do you guys sit down for dinner? I went, yeah. And I said, do you want to stay for dinner? I'm just making barbecue food. And he went, yeah, okay. So I made him a little steak and chips and salad and all that sort of stuff. And he sat there and he's eating with us and he said, do you do this? And he goes, I haven't done this in my life.
1: What? Yeah, not every
0: in his life.
1: Not every family does. It's interesting, isn't it?
0: I said, you've never sat with your family, even in Christmas study. He goes, no, we don't do that. It was
1: really?
0: So weird.
1: Well, they did a study that said that more frequent family meals were associated with protection against poorer diets, against risk behaviour, and mental health and well-being problems. And poorer academic outcomes were among children and adolescents who weren't sitting down with their families. Because it's a stress-free time, hopefully. And not every family can achieve this. But the knock-on effect of this is eating mindfully. And Anita said some interesting things about this.
2: So I think when you're together eating, that it can be mindful. It can be where you're engaging with each other, that there's relationship that's happening.
3: And mindful eating is good because you are connecting to other people. It's a good decision because of the way you're digesting your food, but also the conversations you're having?
2: Oh, absolutely. I think we've all been in that situation when we've not been mindful and we like we're looking and all of a sudden our lunch is gone or our dinner is gone and we have no idea where, no. You know, did I eat that? Did I enjoy it? Did I even taste it? And I think that, again, for mental health, but also just for healthy eating, being aware is really helpful.
1: So in the ideal world, we'd all sit down with families, have no phones, no television on, and we'd have a conversation. I know that that's not the way many, many families operate, but it is an ideal situation. But for the first time in human history, they're saying the table is disappearing.
0: Yeah. Well, the TV's disappearing. There was, in the old days, you didn't have the TV with the sound on. Now you got the TV on. Now you can have the TV on. You're watching Ally on A Current Affair while you eat your dinner.
1: While you're
0: as long as you don't have a phone.
1: While you're looking at your phone.
0: Well, but, no phone.
1: No, but you shouldn't have any of that because it's all about the conversation. It's about asking everyone around the table, how are you going, how are you feeling? There are tangible improvements in your life if you can do that.
0: Mm.
1: But as you say, not every family can.
0: That's, I think, well, Double A Chattery drops today. 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I think this might be a subject for Jam Etiquette.
1: Oh, okay. We'll get to that next.
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0: Hello there, it's Jonesy the Amanda driving you home. Usually we go down to the Jonesy the Amanda Arms for the pub test, but no, this is more of an etiquette thing, a jam etiquette thing.
1: We're discussing...
0: Must keep up appearances.
1: We're discussing the etiquette of eating at the dining table for your dinner. When my kids were little, and is there a cuter sight than a freshly washed child in flannelette pyjamas with their hair combed back, sitting at their little table eating their dinner? It was, I loved those years. But the kids used to eat at a little table, and then I decided we're all going to eat together. And I looked at my nice dining chairs that were made out of a certain fabric, and I
0: said, whalebone.
1: Get rid of those because we're going to go cheap leatherette, and the kids can smear their fingers all over it, and let's start eating as a family. And even when the kids don't live at home, but when they come over for dinner, they get the placemats. We sit in the same place as we've always sat, because the ritual of it is very reassuring for us all.
0: Yeah, I like that, because the baby seats now, they don't have the high chair anymore. You got a chair that goes on the table, if you've seen that.
1: Yeah, that's right. I'll have the white wine,
0: sit there like Lord Muck, looking down at you, the hoi polloi, as you tuck into your three-piece feet.
1: But as we've been saying, the nature of the table is shifting, and the table, by and large, is disappearing, because the dining table is now maybe an office, is maybe part of the laundry, is where kids do their homework. Do you eat at the table, and do you all eat at the same time? With shifting schedules in your family and kids coming in from sport, do you all eat at the same time?
0: Do you remember
1: time?
0: In The Passion of the Christ, Jesus invents the table as we know it? Do you remember that scene?
1: No, I never saw that film.
0: So there's Jesus.
1: Tell me how it ends.
0: He makes the table, and his mum, Mary, because he sits down at the table and she goes, what do you do with that? He goes, well, people will eat at it. She said, it will never work. It's the one joke in The Passion of the Christ.
1: Well, Anita was thrilled because she says in Star Wars or Star Trek, they all eat around a table. So in the future, the tables come back.
0: I think the table's good. It's always been a big part of my life. I don't think there's any problem with it. But with jam etiquette, how does it work for you?
1: How does it work?
0: There's no judgment
1: here. Everyone's lives are different. How do you make it work? Do you eat around a table or does that not work
0: for
1: you?
0: Or do you eat straight out of the Domino's box on your lap?
1: Oh, that sounds good too.
0: It's Jonesy and Amanda driving you home for Jam Nation.
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0: Strike a pose for 10 questions, 60 seconds on the clock. You can pass if you don't know an answer. We'll come back to that question if time permits. Get all the questions right, $1,000.
4: Haven't done this for a while. 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
0: No pressure, Sally.
4: Hi, Sally.
5: Woohoo! Hello, how are you going?
0: Great.
4: Hey, well, it hasn't gone off for a while. We'd like it to be you. How do you feel about that?
5: Oh, look, I'd want to say I'm really confident, but I'm not.
0: Oh, Sally, come on.
4: Sally.
0: Come on. Maybe we should just have a bit of small talk. What's going on in your world? Everything okay?
5: Yeah, everything's fine. Mum of four, work, busy, life, kids, you know.
0: Good.
5: All the fun stuff. Yep.
4: Yeah, all the busy stuff. That does make up your life, and it is the fun stuff.
0: But right
4: I miss
0: now,
4: all
0: Sally,
4: that.
0: You have to clear your head.
4: Clear your head, Sally. Only think about yourself and these questions. We've got 10 of them. We're going to, if you're not sure, say pass, because we're going to always come back if there's time, okay?
5: Yep.
4: Sally, good luck, because here we go. Question number one. And a Kubra is a style of what?
5: Pass.
4: Question two. Who sings Since You've Been Gone?
5: Kelly Clarkson.
4: Question three. Lipton is a brand of what?
5: Tea.
4: Question four. Who was the villain in Peter Pan?
5: Captain Hook.
4: Question five. Who is Eva Mendes married to?
5: Or pass.
4: Question six. Which chess piece is a horse's head?
5: The second one from the side.
4: What's the piece called?
5: Pardon?
4: What's the piece called?
5: A knight.
4: Question seven. A podiatrist specialises in what?
5: Foot, feet.
4: Question eight. Miranda Kerr grew up in which Australian state?
5: Brisbane. I have no idea.
4: Yeah. So, no, it's not Queensland. It's New South Wales.
0: Canada.
4: Oh, no. She's from Canada. And Eva Mendes is married to Ryan Gosling.
5: Oh, bummer.
4: And would you have known this if you sort of your brain was functioning right at the beginning? You really picked
5: up. No.
4: And a Kubra hat is a style of what? And a Kubra, sorry, is a style of hat. I've just given you the answer in the question.
0: Did you not know that,
4: and
0: Sally?
4: And a Kubra is a hat. It's like an Australian hat that you wear with a dry as a bone.
5: Oh, right. Yeah, no, good
4: night. Well, Sally, thank you for playing.
0: Welcome to country,
5: that's
0: Sally.
5: Okay.
0: Well.
4: Thanks, Sally.
0: See, there's stuff you know and then some people
4: well,
0: you don't
4: and
0: know.
4: And coming up next, we're intrigued to know a question of jam etiquette, as we call it. Do you eat around the dining table? Do you all eat a meal together? How does it work in your house?
0: That's coming up. It's Jonesy Demanda driving you home for Jam Nation.
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0: Hello there, it's Jonesy Demander driving you home. Double A Chattery, the podcast you do with your forensic psychologist friend Anita McGregor, drops today. Something you were talking about, the end of the dining table.
1: Yeah, and not just the physical table, but the rituals that go with having a family shared meal. It's hard for some families. I absolutely get why the face of the family is changing and so is the house. But do you still sit down and have dinner at your table? There are so many knock-on effects, mental health effects, better academic outcomes for your kids, better dietary habits if you all sit down and mindfully share that time together. But it's not that easy in a modern life.
0: It's not that easy. And we all can't be like Brad Pitt in Ocean's 11 just standing up eating all the time.
1: I don't want to be that. I like to sit with some lumbar support, as you know, Brendan. I don't like to eat on my lap. I like sitting at a table.
0: You don't like food courts?
1: No, the seats are, I just don't feel comfortable.
0: You don't like sitting on a stool?
1: No, that's quite true. But we thought we'd put it to you.
0: This is jam etiquette stuff. That's jam etiquette.
1: Sitting at the dining table to eat together, is this how it works in your house?
0: How does it work?
2: We've always done meals together. We wait till everyone's got their meal to eat at restaurants. Dinner time is that one time when we can all connect and model and teach the kids about table manners.
3: Well, we have 11 kids and 7 of them are still home. 4 of them have moved out. But religiously, every night, we set the table. The younger kids do the placemats. Then some of the other kids do the cutlery. And then we sit regardless of what they're doing, gaming, whatever, homework, everything stopped. We sit as a family and eat dinner.
4: My kids are grown up now, but when they were younger, we used to sit around the dinner table at least 3 or 4 nights a week. They'd come home from school. What did you do today? Nothing. What did you learn? Nothing. Who did you play with? Nobody. But by the time dinner time came around, they were actually ready to talk. They were ready to download about their day.
5: We sit down at the dinner table. I've got 3 boys. They're now in their 20s. The eldest one often brings all his friends round on a Friday evening to sit around and have dinner with us because it's an odd thing for them to do.
6: TV is off. If we're at the dinner table, no phones, no magazines, no nothing. We go out to dinner to a restaurant. No phones on the table. All the grandkids, no phones. Simple rule.
7: Oh, it's great. I love the dining room table. We sit down, we eat at the dining room table every night. We set the table, we prepare a meal, and we sit there and we converse. I just love it.
1: It's a very nice ritual, isn't it?
0: Who's reading a magazine at the table?
1: Well, you never know.
0: You know, what have you got there? Like New Idea?
1: Maybe doing the crossword in the New Idea.
0: Excuse me. Big and bouncy.
1: But it just shows you how important that table still is to so many families.
0: True dat.
8: Righto, you two. That's enough.
1: Well, tomorrow is Friday. Therefore, the Friday Feels Sessions is back.
0: Gabriella Chilmi.
1: Yeah.
0: If I say that name, what does that say to you?
1: Nothing sweet about me. She sings it better than I do. It might surprise you to hear.
0: Looking forward to catching up with Gab. Also, Instagram makes its return, the Fast Five and all the other fruits of the Jonesy and Amanda pie.
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10: Coming up on today's Christian O'Connell Show, Intern Pete becomes Australia's intern. Today, he's a hairdresser. Also, we're asking you what small thing gives you big joy. And if you've ever wanted to do stand-up comedy, now is your chance. We're doing our own night. If you've never done stand-up before, you can be part of it. More details on today's show coming up next. Australia's intern is at his first job.
11: The Hunter Valley's 2NM.

0: Christian O'Connell's show. For too many years, intern Pete has been kept as radio's intern. Not anymore. We're handing him, we're sharing him actually with you. He's now available for you to book in and he will come to your workplace and be your intern. Australian intern Pete, you're in position right now with today's first one. Where are you?
1: Insignia Hair and Salon. Is that how I say it?
2: Salon.
1: Sorry, that was the owner. She said you keep saying the name wrong. My apologies. But so can I just, sorry, her name's Melissa. Can I just quickly just double check with you again? How do I exactly pronounce it for everyone listening at home?
2: Insignia Salon.
1: That'll do. That'll do just perfect. So we're here
0: on
1: location.
0: It's already going well. And now, Pete,
1: so
0: I can
1: good.
0: See, Pete, I can see that you have a lady between your legs.
1: Yes, I do. I do have a lady between my legs. Her name, I'm just going to lean over you a bit there. Her name is Tanya. She's our first customer. She made a booking as soon as we realised that I'll be coming in.
0: Good on you, Tanya.
3: Hello. Oh, my God, I love you. Hello.
0: Tanya, you're very, very brave. You're very brave to have your hair washed by Pete.
3: I know, I get it.
1: So she's just come in for her weekly wash, which is great. So Steve, Steve is also a head male hairdresser here. When I say head male,
0: he's the head
1: male.
0: He's the only male, the one and only.
1: Also the only male, and he's given me a brief rundown on how we because there's a couple of things. Washing hair is.
0: Well, it must have been very brief. You only got there 3 minutes ago. The training's over.
1: Yeah, crash course.
0: Poor Tanya.
1: So is this to make sure the water temperature is correct? That's the first thing you need to do when you're washing someone's hair. So that feels pretty good. So
0: you'd like to think you know that anyway from when you've washed your own hair.
1: Yeah. Do you reckon that's true?

0: cold. I reckon that might be. No, your call. Let's warm it up a bit. Yeah, this is lovely. So we're going to wash Tanya's hair. This is, I mean, this is all part of the experience. There we go. Okay. So I know, for everyone at home who can't see this, I'm washing hair.
1: What a vivid
0: left to right.
2: I mean, you really are a monster, right over there.
0: Is that, hey, that's a bit, is that, yeah, a little bit closer. There you go.
2: China now looks, China now has her hands together like she's praying. We're all going to pray for you. I'm going to take her knee and pray for you.
1: Oh, it's getting a lot of the jet in the eye.
0: Oh, my God. I've got to hold the phone.
2: Tanya, how's it going at the moment? She's trying to wash something out of her eye. Some of that sty might have weeped into it or seeped in.
0: You going okay there?
3: I'm fine. Yeah, it's good.
0: Do you want some shampoo now?
3: Yes, that would be fantastic.
0: Okay, putting some shampoo.
2: Tanya is now regretting all of her life choices. It's going terribly.
0: Now, look, obviously you can keep an eye on our socials because I've got Mick here. Now, Mick is a local legend. He was once on television in the background in the news, and he has agreed for me to cut his actual mullet off. Is that correct?
4: Absolutely not.
0: Okay, so what I found out... I did make a bit of a mistake earlier on.
2: I wouldn't mess with him, mate. He looks a bit tough.
0: I've been told I can cut the sides. So he wants the sides done. So he was booked in yesterday to have it done, and they said, no, intern Pete's coming in today. Why don't you get it done?
2: No.
0: So I've been approved to do the sides. So, Stephen, I'll just get you to hold that phone there. I don't know why I need to start talking like
2: Wait,
0: that.
2: Wait, hey, I thought you were joking. You've actually got clippers out. You're going to take the clippers to his hair.
0: Yeah, absolutely. You okay there, Mick?
4: Yeah, I'm good.
0: He's good.
1: This might be the last one.
2: I'm about to say.
0: what was that said? All right, here we go. Just on the side there. So we're just bring the camera around. Here we go. All good.
4: Oh!
0: Okay, Daniel.
2: Slow down, Pete. Slow down.
4: It's not bad. I'll give him that.
0: Yeah. Oh, we're good. This is good.
4: Do we do a zigzag?
1: Zigzag
0: thing
1: down the side.
0: Hang on.
1: Oh, that's classy. Yeah, zigzag in the side of
0: the
1: hill.
2: Beautiful.
0: I was going to try and do like the Christian.
2: Tell me you're from Penrith without telling me you're from Penrith. I want zigzags back in my head.
0: Yeah, it's good. It's a massage as well, isn't it? This is great.
1: Can't be doing that.
0: I don't think he ordered a massage, but anyway, that's fine.
2: You're taking a shine to
1: it.
2: You can leave your hat on.
0: Yes. Oh, yeah, so I'm wearing my hat too. Is that what you're talking about?
2: Yeah, that's
1: just keep working.
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0: Christian O'Connell Show. Right now, small thing, big joy. I've actually got huge joy at the moment. Patsy has just shared an exciting press release. I'm a massive fan of Paddington. I love Paddington. I have three doll Paddingtons. All bought by my daughters.
1: Where do you keep them?
0: Dotted around the house. Love Paddington movies. Anyway, Patsy's just sent me a press release. Paddington the Musical, which was huge in London, the West End, got rave reviews. It's coming to Australia. Sydney next September.
2: Huge.
1: Wow.
0: I'm gonna take our listeners. We're gonna have a night out, opening night. We're gonna meet somewhere in Paddington and then go and see Paddington the Musical.
2: Yes,
0: it's a Paddington themed night. This is huge. Patsy, thank you so much for giving me the big news. Now, Rio, what's small thing, big joy for you?
2: Small thing, big joy for me is when you win dishwasher roulette, which is when you go to put something dirty back in the dishwasher and you're hoping and praying that the dishwasher isn't clean.
0: Oh, it's the best, isn't it? You're like, results.
2: Yes, I can just put it in. Because, God, I hate opening it up.
0: And it's all there for you. Yeah. Empty me. And you're like, oh, no.
2: Moral dilemma.
0: Yes.
2: So you just quietly close the dishwasher as though you never saw it and put your stuff back in the sink.
0: I kick it back up with my foot to leave no fingerprints on there.
3: Oh, no.
0: Dust it, Sarah. Dust it down. Patsy, what's small thing, big joy for you?
3: I have this knack and I do it every morning. I have like a protein drink and it needs 200 mils of water, right? So I take my shaker under the tap and every single time I don't even have to look at the measuring. I get it bang on 200 mils every single morning. It's like my spidey senses know and it brings me such joy.
0: That actually is impressive. When you can eyeball and get the right amount in something, you feel so proud, don't you?
3: It's
0: imaginary high fives.
3: That's right.
0: All right, small thing, big joy. Christian, my small thing, big joy. I'm in my 30s last time. I was asked to present my ID at Dan Murphy's. That's from Ellen. Small thing, big joy. When you fill a car up to the exact amount you want to put in. This happened to me this morning. Alison, well done. Small thing, big joy. Been able to dry the clothes outside when it's a sunny day. It leaves like a nice smell on them.
3: Yes.
0: The sun.
3: Does.
0: You're right.
2: The smell of the sun.
0: The smell of the sun.
3: Yeah.
0: Christian, small thing, big joy. Driving to work and catching every single green light. Then arriving at work and finding the car park directly in front of entry gate. Free. Bliss, Christian. Total bliss. Well done, Natalie. Christian, small thing, big joy. When someone cancels plans, you secretly didn't want to go to anyone. It's one of the great joys, sadly, of being a grown-up.
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0: Christian O'Connell Show. Last week, I get a message from someone who got my book, Unscript, and it's a guy called Stuart. Stuart is a lovely man, and he's had a very big struggle in his life with a stutter. And the beautiful message he sent me is that the book had really helped him. And even having the courage to send me, he didn't send me an email, he sent me a voice note. And Stuart has a beautiful voice that he's feeling too nervous and ashamed to use in his life. Now he's fallen back in love with his voice. And when I wrote the book, this is what I hoped, is that people could change their relationship with their voices. And if you do change your relationship with your voice and permission to speak up in certain situations a bit more, you change your life. So Stuart said he was up for a challenge. Now that he's got this confidence with his, and he's got a great voice. And I said, what about if we were to do a stand-up comedy night? And would you do it? And Stuart leapt at the chance.
1: Wow.
0: So Stuart is the first act on our stand-up comedy night we're doing for you're going to be the comedians. You'll get about 3 minutes, and it's going to be in seven weeks today, actually, 7 weeks' time. So there's plenty of time for us to get you ready. I am going to give you time to mentor you. So if you just want to jump up there and tell just one story, I'll help you shape that and get over your nerves. The audience is going to be listeners. There will be no heckling. You'll have a really supportive crowd, and you get to do stand-up comedy, and you can boast over Christmas to your family and friends that when they all go, what did you do this year? You say, well, I've got a story for you. I did stand-up comedy. So if you want to take part, you can email me, christian@christianoconnell.com.au. Chloe did that. Christian, I'd love to be part of this. My boyfriend Ben sadly passed away suddenly in 2022. Very sorry to hear that, Chloe. And since then, I've been doing my best to live life for him by trying out heaps of new things. What a great way to honour his life. Christian, I've done stuff like take up dance. I've become a qualified Pilates instructor. And next year, I'm thinking of sitting the bar. I've always wanted to give stand-up a go. Ben always believed he was the funny one in the relationship. Hey, you don't want to get in the way of a woman proving a point. What better way to live for him, and also prove him wrong, than smashing out some stand-up comedy with you guys? Chloe, I love this. And I get the feeling you actually would smash it out as well. Chloe, that is awesome. Let's go to Susie here. Susie, welcome to the show. So you fancy the idea of the stand-up comedy night?
2: Yes, I wanted to put my hand up for stand-up.
0: Brilliant. I love that. You've already given me a line already. I'll steal that and claim it as my own. Put my hand up for stand-up. Brilliant.
2: Do I get royalties on that?
0: No. Now, listen, tell me about you and stand-up. Always something you fancy doing?
2: It is. And I was so inspired by Stuart when I listened to his voice recording. I thought, well, if he can do it, why can't I? I mean, exactly. I stand up all day doing traffic control, so I thought, well, I'll be used to doing stand-up comedy. I can stand in front of people.
0: Yes, and I guess that can be stressful at times as well, because people must be just so angry at those stop-go signs and the traffic lights.
2: They are, and you wouldn't believe how many stupid drivers I come across as well. I've got so many stories to tell about them.
0: Brilliant. Okay, well, Susie, we might be putting you on the night. Thank you very much for giving us a call.
2: Oh, fantastic. Thanks for the opportunity.
0: Pleasure.
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Yeah.

0: Christian O'Connell Show. Time for today's time waster. Today is... Come on, this is made up.
1: What do you mean?
0: You can't just tell me it's World Pain Avoidance Day.
1: It's a good day to be avoiding
0: every day?
1: Pain. No, not every day.
0: Every day we're only avoiding pain. On a good day, you avoid pain.
1: Particularly.
0: Who is embracing pain?
1: David Goggins.
0: It's choosing pain. Hateful Movies. Finding Lego under your foot.
1: Oh! Silver.
0: Sleepless with sciatica.
1: Oh, very painful. Yeah. Goal.
0: Pain strains and automobiles.
1: Goal.
0: Pains.
1: I got it.
0: Anyway, take two. Any 7 weeks for that comedy night. I'll be ready. Enemy of the prostate.
1: Doesn't have to be painful. Silver plus.
0: And one for Patsy. Romancing the kidney stone.
1: Very good goal.
0: All right, Rio, what have you got? Painful movies.
1: Listerhood of the Traveling Pants.
0: Oh, very good. Silver.
1: Dustin Hoffman's got a sore noggin. He's Migraine Man.
0: Oh, that's very good. Gold.
1: Oh, no, someone's bullying Tom Cruise.
0: Oh, no.
1: He's the wedgie of tomorrow.
0: Gold plus, just for the use of the word wedgie. Never too old to enjoy a good wedgie chuckle. All right, let's see what you got. It really hurts, Locker.
1: Bronze.
0: Twisted my ankle, Buck.
1: Silver.
0: Forrest Bump.
1: Silver plus.
0: Luciano has got Snow White and the Seven Lacerated Warts.
1: Gold.
0: What's going on there, Lou? Tango and Rash.
1: Silver plus.
0: Ballista Act.
1: God, there's poor nuns.
2: Yeah.
1: Gold.
0: Gout of Africa.
1: Silver.
0: No Country for Old Meniscus.
1: Silver plus.
0: Muriel's Wedgie. There we go.
1: Gold.
0: There we go. Well done, Freddy. I got hit in the nutties, Professor.
1: Gold.
0: Brilliant. G.I. Stubtoe.
1: Yeah, gold.
0: Ben Hurt.
1: Silver.
0: One flew into the cuckoo's nest. That's gonna hurt.
1: Silver.
0: Broken Back Mountain.
1: Ouchie. Silver plus.
0: Forest Cramp.
1: Gold.
0: You, me, and needing to pee.
1: Gold.
0: Austin Powers, international man of vasectomy.
1: Gold.
0: David's got lock, stock, and two twisted nipples. What's up with them today? You know what happened? The moment you went for Wedgie.
1: No, the moment you went for Paddington.
0: Yeah, no, there we go. What, to save his life?
1: No, yeah, save his life,
0: mate. I'll be the hero that's needed. My best friend's wearing a neck brace.
1: Silver.
0: Sty Stallone.
1: Good. Silver plus.
0: The Great Gatsby.
1: Silver.
0: Das Boot and the Privates.
1: Gold plus. That's
0: hot. Das Boot and the Privates. And Freddy got flicked in the testicle.
3: Oh.
0: It's been a very childish roundup of, of painful movies. The wedgie, you took them there to the playground.
1: Well, if we're staying in the childish area, the winner has to be Das Boot in der Privates.
0: 100%. Dale Hardy, you are today's deserved winner. That's the Christian O'Connell Show for today. We are back tomorrow. 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
7: 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Tonight, our classic 80s album is a huge one. Out of 8 tracks, 5 of them became US top 10 singles, huge sales, and a Grammy for the album of the year. Lionel Richie just can't slow down.

Lionel Richie joins us for Running With The Night, a big song from Can't Slow Down. That's coming up a little bit later on. Right now, though, let's get into it with Bananarama from 1986. This is Venus on the 80s at 8.

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1: Before singles ruled everything, albums told the whole story. 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No skipping tracks here. We're diving into a classic 80s album.
0: Tonight's classic 80s album was one of those records where the title turned out to be pretty accurate, because once Lionel Richie got going, he really couldn't slow down. Can't Slow Down was Lionel Richie's second solo album, released by Motown in October 1983, following his hugely successful self-titled debut. But this one took him to a completely new level. In America, Can't Slow Down reached number one on the Billboard 200. In Britain, it also reached number one on the charts, but the UK run was remarkable. The album spent 154 weeks on the official album chart and returned to number one during 1984. In Australia, we loved it as well. It reached number one here, and it finished as the number one album for the Australian end-of-year chart for 1984. Now, for an album with only 8 tracks, the strike rate was extraordinary. 5 songs were released as singles, and all 5 made them to the top 10 of the Billboard Hot 100. One of those songs, his first one, in fact, became his signature song. Oh.

All Night Long spent 4 weeks on the top of the charts. An incredible song. I don't think that he really ever wrote another song that beat All Night Long. Now, another big song for him, and it included a few big names as well, was Running With The Night. It was co-written by Lionel with legendary songwriter Cynthia Weil. It reached number 7 in America and number 9 in the UK. But listen to the guitar on this one. That's Steve Lukather from Toto playing the solo. A very young Richard Marx as well is also there. He can be heard on backing vocals years before his own run of hits. So tonight's classic 80s album is Can't Slow Down. This is Lionel Richie and Running With The Night on the 80s at 8.

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You're on the 80s and 8, Shane Bryan with you and Lionel Richie there with Penny Lover from our classic 80s album tonight, Can't Slow Down. Penny Lover was the fifth and the final single taken from the album, and there's actually another Richie involved in the writing of it. Lionel co-wrote the song with his then-wife, Brenda Harvey Richie. It became yet another American top 10 hit, reaching number 8 on the Billboard Hot 100, number 8 on the R&B charts, and spent 4 weeks at number 1 on the Billboard's Adult Contemporary charts. And that completed an extraordinary clean sweep. All 5 singles released from Can't Slow Down made the US top 10. The album itself had enormous staying power. The Recording Academy said that it spent 59 weeks in the Billboard top 10, went on to sell more than 10 million copies. Then came the ultimate accolade. At the 1985 Grammys, Can't Slow Down won Album of the Year, beating a very, very strong field that included Born in the USA, Purple Rain, Private Dancer, and Cyndi Lauper's She's So Unusual. 8 tracks, 5 US top 10 singles, huge sales, and a Grammy of the Year. That's why Lionel Richie's Can't Slow Down Tonight was our classic 80s album. Coming up after the break, we come back closer to home with the Hoodoo Gurus.

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0: on the 80s and 8, Shane Bryan with you, and Joan Jett and the Blackhearts, I Love Rock and Roll. Great little nod to Joan's past in the famous Barroom video as well. Before the song kicks in, the music playing on the jukebox is Cherry Bomb, Joan's signature song from her days with the Runaways. A nice little Easter egg before they put money in the jukebox and play one of the biggest rock hits of the 80s. Coming up after the break, a song that was written for the 1984 movie Streets of Fire, where you see the fictional group The Sorrells performing I Can Dream About You. But the big twist is that the film vocal was supplied by Winston Ford, not Dan Hartman. Dan Harmon re-recorded the hit single himself and it climbed to number 6 in America. That's coming up next on the 80s at 8.
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0: Well, that is it for the 80s at 8 tonight, and that's it for the whole week. Tomorrow night, it is totally 80s Friday night, wall-to-wall 80s music, right through from 8 until midnight. Next week on the 80s at 8, I've got a special guest, one-hit wonder, the Waterboys. Find out how that song actually came about as we chat with the Waterboys next week on the 80s at 8. Have a fantastic weekend. I'll catch you next week. Thanks for giving me company.
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1: A magistrate says extremist misinformation is fueling dangerous behaviour after sentencing a Muswellbrook man over online threats.
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2: 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We do need to protect citizens of Muswellbrook from climate change.
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0: 2NM Street Team is on the move across the Upper Hunter, and we're bringing the goodies with us. 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And they're all yours for free. Yeah! As soon as you hear where we are, head straight to the van. But don't muck around. We'll be gone in 10 minutes. The 2NM Street Team is coming to your town. 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
7: Good morning.
5: Welcome back, Intern Pete.
8: A very good morning, everybody.
5: Now, first things first, you had a very special day yesterday.
8: Yeah, very special day. It was the 5-year anniversary of my dear mother's, Helen Dippler's, passing. So I went out for a morning tea in Melbourne with all of Mum's sisters. But a place called the Arcade, called, funny enough, the Tea Rooms. Never done lovely. A high tea. You've been there, Patsy.
5: I've seen it. Yeah, it looks really grand and beautiful, very ornate.
8: Yeah, yeah. It was so fancy. I'd never done a high tea before. Cucumber sandwiches, mini panna cottas.
5: Yeah. It's great though, isn't it?
8: Oh, it's so cool.
5: The whole service and the ritual and the rigmarole, it's obviously very big in England.
8: Yeah, I was blown away because everyone was told to wear their favourite dress that might remind them of my mother, all that sort of stuff. And Auntie Philippa said to everyone, make sure you bring a Tupperware container for all the leftovers as well.
5: I love this.
8: So it was one of those things because we paid for a package where you got all the food. And then at the end, you just heard 7 Tupperware containers come out of all of their handbags.
5: Oh my God,
8: it was like a Tupperware
5: so
8: party. And the lady, the lovely
5: BYO
8: lady.
5: BYO Tupperware.
8: Well, that's the thing. The lady, because my Auntie Philippa told everyone to bring it, but the lady at the high tea place said, oh no, we have our own takeaway boxes for you guys. You don't need to bring your own Tupperware. So they all went away with their own Tupperware.
5: Oh no, a waste of a Tupperware.
8: I know. So they put their own beautiful boxes inside the Tupperware containers.
5: And your mum was part of a big family.
8: Yeah, one of 14 kids. So this was the, she's the third to go. So it was just one of those.
5: Maybe don't phrase it like third to go.
8: I just realised how that sounded.
5: Right now, no, your mum is going, Peter.
8: I know.
7: Cut off the rank.
8: It's just something my mother. So we just all, it was really good. We just shared all memories about mum and funny little stories and things that, we've learnt over mum over the years, all that sort of stuff. So it's just a. You know what? I always need the day every year just to take that day, and I think everyone should if you've lost a parent.
5: You lost your mum quite young, actually.
8: Yes. So I was 30...
5: 5 years ago?
8: 5 years ago. Yeah. So I was, 25, which was a long time.
5: Now, come on, mate.
8: Sorry. you know what I mean. At heart.
5: As you were saying that, I was looking at the face going, these things don't add up.
7: I'm not a mathematician, but...
8: That's just a bit of mum
5: humour. Tell me this. Did you feel your mum's presence yesterday?
8: Oh, 100%. Absolutely. Yeah. So I take a little bit of jewellery with me always with her. And she had a bit of a crystal, so I sat that on the table and I wear a watch that she brought for my father at Germany. It's never worked. It was it cost about €2, to be honest. She brought it at a market.
5: But it doesn't matter.
8: I just wear it anyway.
5: Yeah.
8: Or mum's always present in whenever something exciting is happening. Mum's always there for me.
5: And what I love about, since I got to know you, since you started working on the show, Pete, is that your love of radio comes from mum.
8: Yeah. We grew up with a radio in every single room of the house. Mum just always thought, she goes, oh, you'll listen to this and you got to listen to Roth and some and such.
5: Isn't that incredible how in young age these passions that we have,
8: they
5: go on to become a passion throughout our whole life, at a young age?
8: Yeah, I know, it was crazy because we lived in regional Victoria, so we only ever had AM, but I'll never forget.
5: Yeah, but AM radio kept a lot of Australia connected.
8: Yeah, yeah, 100%.
5: More than TV in a way. It's a companion.
8: It was. We didn't really worry about TV, until I was sort of like really about 8 or 9, because radio was just the thing that we listened to. We'd sit around and listen to the radio. And when my first time we went to Melbourne, I remember hearing FM and it was crystal clear and it was late in the night. I actually woke up mum and dad. And I was like, you've got to hear this.
7: The future's here.
8: Yeah, I couldn't believe it.
5: I guess the equipment would have been when TV went from being black and white to colour.
8: Yeah.
5: That would have been a huge game changer.
8: I think I had that moment myself when I heard FM radio for the first time. Not even kidding, but we just loved radio and we loved calling it, you know, trying to get through for competitions. Won a silver, the Cranberry CD. One time, and I don't know, we just love the power of radio. It's awesome.
5: I'm glad you had a brilliant day yesterday.
8: Yeah, it's awesome.
5: All right, when we come back then, Pete will tell us about what he's up to today. Today is the first outing of Australia's Intern. Yes.
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0: Christian O'Connell's show. Now tonight, the Powerball jackpot is the biggest it's been for something like 2 years. It is $100 million. And so I thought it'd be a great thing today. Everyone who calls this show gets a ticket from us.
1: Oh, so yeah.
0: Yes. So just, you know, look, I hope you win it. And remember who gave you the ticket. Your old pommy mate on the radio. You know, maybe tomorrow you call, you share your good news, and you share some of those winnings. You give it back. Mm-hmm. Just some of it.
1: Yes.
0: It's so much money.
1: Crazy.
0: And, Pats, we've got tickets as well, Pats.
2: Oh, yeah.
0: Yep. Yes. So we're all in a kind of syndicate now.
2: Oh, well, if I don't turn up for work, you'll know what's happened.
0: I don't think you do that.
2: You don't reckon?
0: I'd still come and do the show.
2: Would you? Yeah.
0: Yeah.
2: I'm not sure.
0: You're not sure?
1: You ain't seeing Patsy. Ain't no way.
0: It's not just that we'd not see her. We'd never hear from her. Ever. But you're still doing Rage Against the Menopause?
2: I am.
0: Oh,
2: yes.
0: She's pushing that escape boat.
2: No, it needs to happen. Women need it. Third series out today.
0: Your brand new season is out today.
2: It is out today, yes. And the first episode is with Mary Kustis, who was absolutely fabulous.
0: Oh, I bet. What a dream guest for... third season?
2: Yeah, third season, 8 episodes. And, you know, there'll be women waking up this morning who probably haven't slept last night. They might have had hot flushes. And really, this is what you need, because you probably don't feel heard. You probably don't feel supported. You may have been discounted perhaps by doctors. And that time is

0: behind us now. It is time to stand up, talk about it, get help. And Mary has done this amazing initiative where she set up what's called Unpause. And basically it really helps women, particularly in like remote areas who don't have access to specialists. It's an online doctor service, especially for perimenopause and menopause. So, you know, you sign up and you have this support. So
1: great idea.
0: Yeah, she was absolutely just a delight. She's hilariously funny, so intelligent, and I really loved our chat. So you'll find it on the iHeart Network or wherever you get your podcast. And check out my other seasons as well. Hit follow so you don't miss a new episode. But, you know it's very, very hard. There's not a lot of support, which is why I've done it. I want to break down the stigmas that exist, and it's there. Help is there. You don't have to suffer in silence, girls. Get help, and help is available, and it's, you know, getting more out there in the community, which is great.
1: Well done, Patsy. Well done. We're all very proud of you. It's a brilliant thing you're doing as well. I know how much you love doing it as well.
0: Yeah, I do. I really do.
1: Now, Australia's intern.
2: G'day.
1: Last week, you know, we announced that he's been radio's intern for many, many years. Mm. Yeah, Pete. And now it's the time for us to share him with Australia. And so we're offering Pete to come and do your job for the day. Today is the first ever day. You're clutching your cowboy hat.
2: I have. I've decided the cowboy hat is a part of this for sure.
1: No, I like it. For some reason, Australia's intern, he has a cowboy hat.
3: It's a rebrand.
2: It is white, and it is a little bit filthy from last week. Not when I say filthy, just got a bit of, you know, wear and tear already. So you just know I'm a bit of a hard worker.
1: All right, so where are you headed to today? What job will you be doing today?
2: I am going to be, listen to this, a hairdresser for the day, everyone. Oh. Shout out to the girls and guy at Insignia Hair and Day Spa in Penrith in Sydney, Australia.
1: Awesome.
2: Very exciting
1: time. Listen, we don't. When you say like Sydney, that people know they're in Australia. We were in Sydney. They're listening to us right now in Melbourne and Adelaide. They know where we are in Australia.
2: I'm so sorry. I just
1: it's excitement.
2: I get excited when something's big. I go like I arrived home last night. I let a few people know, guys, I've arrived back in Sydney, Australia tonight. Like just say, I'm excited about things.
1: So
2: like
1: you're going to be hairdressing. You're going to be washing hair. Oh,
2: I've been sent a full list of things I could.
1: All right, read it off. What are you going to be doing today?
2: Hair styling or haircuts and styling. Hair colouring or colour.
4: Wait, they're going to let you cut hair?
1: There's no way.
2: Do you know what? If someone in the Penrith area will let me cut their hair today, I'll pay you. I'll pay you $25.
3: You'll be doing a lot of mullets, I reckon.
2: I'd be good.
0: Number twos.
2: Rio would be great with an undercut.
3: Are you a little mullet?
2: Yeah, a little undercut there. Bridal hair and makeup. So if anyone's getting married today.
0: Oh, no, Pete. You cannot do that.
1: No way.
0: Come on.
1: No.
2: If you're getting married today, I'll pay you as well.
1: We haven't won the Powerball.
2: Massage therapy, waxing and beauty services.
0: Oh, no.
2: That one I'm not sure, but happy to give it a whirl.
3: Amateur waxer.
2: Yeah.
3: That's terrible.
2: Now, these guys, just so you're aware, they are the most outstanding hairdresser of the year, 2012, 2015, and 2016.
0: Wow.
1: Wow. Time for you to reclaim that title.
2: Absolutely. And best salon design finalist in 2015 as well. So these guys, they don't muck around.
1: No. Patsy, just so that you know what Pete looks like at the moment, the sty is still... I don't know how I'd feel about getting my hair washed or having waxing from a man with a sty.
2: Oh, I think it's gone down a little bit.
0: I was like, don't be leaning over the wash bench with that as you wash someone's hair.
1: It's still visible.
0: Pete.
2: Okay. So we've got a warning sign as well that has been made by the team here. What do you call these things?
0: A hazard, like a hazard sign they put up when they mop a floor.
1: Yeah, you know, there's a spillage in the supermarket at Woolies, right? And they have that yellow hazard sign.
0: Yeah.
1: There's this warning spillage. It's got the warning sign, someone slipping, but underneath this it says, intern Pete at work.
2: This is classic.
1: That's incredible.
2: Classic.
1: You come with a warning sign.
2: I certainly do. And you know what? I'll use that in real life just in general, to be honest. I'm so excited to get out. So I'm going to head off very, very shortly. So if you are in the Penrith area, I haven't got the exact, just put it into your Google Maps anyway. Insignia Hair and Day Spa.
1: What time do they open this morning? Because people might want to pop in and say hello to you anyway.
2: Yes, they are opening at a very special time of 7 a.m. this morning.
0: Wow.
2: So please line up now would be my advice if you want to get in.
1: To avoid disappointment.
2: Absolutely. I know.
1: Where do you want a wax or you want your hair done?
2: I'm so doing a haircut today.
0: Oh.
1: I doubt you are.
0: No, Pete.
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0: Christian O'Connell Show. So everyone who comes on it today, calls the show, wins a ticket for tonight's $100 million jackpot in the Powerball. We're also forming a syndicate so that everyone on the team, have we worked out if we get the $100 million, how are we divvying it up?
1: Mm. Yeah,
0: because we've got a team member that joined just last week.
2: Yeah, do they carry as much weight as us? We've been here and your Patsy as well.
0: Well, Patsy and I are lifers.
1: Yeah.
0: We've been 8 years.
1: Yeah,
2: I'm 7 years. That's pretty close.
0: Yeah,
2: yeah. Yeah, maybe we divvied up based on how many years of service.
0: Yes.
2: Yes. Yeah. Yeah.
0: I tell you what, the first thing I do is I buy my mum some new carpets.
1: Okay. Love that.
0: I'm buying them for anyway, but at least I wouldn't have to pay for them. And also at the moment, you know, I'm getting quotes and stuff like that. I won't bother with the quotes. I get some really fancy carpets. Yeah. What have they got in Buckingham Palace?
1: Yeah, exactly.
0: That's what I get for my mum.
1: Yeah.
2: Right, mum.
0: That would be the first thing I would have sort mum's carpets out.
1: Lovely. Carpets? Buy a whole new house.
0: No, just a carpet. She loves where she lives. She's got a lovely little place. You know what I say with old people? They get very, very set in their ways.
1: Oh, yes.
0: So even if I won $100 million, I went, hey, I'm going to fly back on a private jet. We're going to go and find you an amazing place. Where, oh, son. The last thing I want to do is pack up everything. You know, we've just had the garden done.
1: Yeah.
0: You know, it'd be all too much hassle. Oh, I don't know where to park the car and stuff like that. So, yeah, I took the carpets out. That's what I do.
2: Mum, get any carpet you want.
0: Any carpet you want. Oh, my God. Any carpet. What would you do, Rio? 100 million.
2: I got two things. First, I'd like to have a big statue built in my honour, maybe at the SCG.
0: Wow.
2: To honour my...
0: And what's the statue doing?
2: Well, it's
0: because you go to the MCG and there's obviously there's bowling and they're kicking balls. What would you be doing?
2: Well, I won the 2015 Sydney AFL Division 2 Premiership. So it would be me maybe taking a specky over Buddy Franklin.
0: Oh, wow. You're really getting some height there.
2: Yeah, getting really up there. And then I'd love to buy, with whatever's left over, I would love to buy a sports team like Ryan Reynolds did with Wrexham.
0: But what code?
2: Well, whatever I could afford, but maybe have to start in the, you know, Australia, like NBL team, and then work my way up. Hopefully, a soccer team take it to the EPL.
0: What would you do, Pats? What's the first couple of things you'd do?
1: I'd get my bathroom fixed because the towel rail is busted again. It's fallen off the plaster.
0: Kidding me? Like, since we've been working together for 8 years, that towel rail's been screwed.
1: It was never, ever put up right in the first place. Yeah, I'd get my bathroom exactly how I wanted it. So I had a little bit of luxury, maybe do up the kitchen, probably stay in the same house, but get it exactly
0: how
1: I wanted.
0: See, why wouldn't you move?
2: You'd stay in Werribee.
1: Because I really like our little cul-de-sac pocket. We've got the best neighbours. I'm close to mum and dad. I'm only two streets away if they need me.
0: But you could move mum and dad in, you know, to a mega place.
1: I love our little space. I love our little world.
0: And this really just sort of links up what we're saying earlier, guys, about old people being set in their ways.
3: 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Up all night.
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0: Christian O'Connell's show, the other thing I do if I won Powerball, mm-hmm. 100 million, someone shaves me every morning. No, wet shave. You know the one, the old barber's chair?
1: Yeah,
0: the blades and all that. It's a dying art.
2: Yep.
0: I'd have built into my home an old school gentleman's barbershop.
2: A resident barber.
0: Yeah.
2: I like that.
0: Come on, Alfonso. Wake up, buddy. I get in there, you know, like 4 o'clock, and he does the whole, pump the old chair up. Same again today, sir? Yeah, every day, Alfonso. 7 days a week. Proper wet shave, the towels on.
1: Oh, the steamy towel at the end.
0: Then, as, you know, we all have to wear glasses for reading, I'd buy 500 pairs of glasses and just grow into every room and throw them everywhere. Yeah. That way there's a pair of glasses everywhere.
2: That's actually genius.
0: And, of course, that 500 pairs, I'd go and buy them from Specsavers. Mm. They've got a deal on. It actually converts to 1,000 pairs. I'd just love to have 20 or 30 pairs dotted around.
2: Yeah, you never have to go reaching around.
0: Where
2: and looking
0: are
2: for
0: they?
2: Them.
0: Have
1: just
0: you seen?
1: Win.
0: Yes.
2: Do the same way with the TV remote, so you don't have to look for the
0: right
2: remote.
0: On it.
2: Yeah.
0: Everywhere. And then the guy, Alfonso, once he's done the shave, what else he do? He polishes my glasses.
2: Oh, that's good. So you don't have
0: mine
2: to
0: are always
2: about.
0: Smudgy.
2: Smudgy, yes.
0: Filthy, smudgy glasses. So I'd have he'd be also the de-smudger. I'm just going to give so many people jobs.
2: Oh, it's so good for the economy.
0: Yes, it is. All right, we're giving you the chance to take part in tonight's big Powerball. The grand prize is, the jackpot is $100 million.
3: Powerball.
0: And we have this message from the Lot Lady.
4: Hey Christian, it's Anna here from The Lot. So excited about tonight's $100 million Powerball draw. It has been 16 months since Powerball last offered a prize this big. We get a lot of questions about how the draw happens, and essentially we basically pop into a private room and ask them to provide that long ticket number that is on their Powerball ticket. It has to match the paperwork we are provided with. We basically do our spiel. It goes something like this. Hi Christian, it's my absolute pleasure to confirm that you have won $100 million on Powerball. And then usually that's when the confetti happens and there's a bit of screams of delight. It's all happy days from there. So hopefully it's one of your listeners. Good luck, everyone.
0: Or me.
2: Wow. We should clip that up and just take that to the Lot and say, hey, she said that we won.
0: Do you know what? I'm lying. Everything I said I'm going to do with the money, I've just realised I'm married. Here's what I'd actually do if I won. I'd ring my wife. She would tell me what we're doing with the money. See me? For a moment there, I don't know what I was thinking. The money went to my head. None of those things will happen. My wife will work out how we're spending the money. All right, so everyone who calls the show right now gets a ticket for tonight's Powerball. I just hope you win and you remember who helped you win that $100 million, okay?
5: I'm sorry, Grandpa.
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6: Christian O'Connell's show. What is your slice of heaven? If you won the Powerball tonight, $100 million. Pretty good, hey? We're giving away tickets. Everyone calls the show today, I'll give you a ticket for the Powerball. It's $100 million. Christian, just hearing how it happens if one of us wins, you get the call. Do you want to be even funnier? When they call you, you just sit there, give them nothing. So I'm just watching the TV. What's that? Oh, yeah. All right, thank you. Have a nice night. Bye, lots lady. And Christian, I'm also guessing if you win it, you're not on the show tomorrow. 100% I'm here if I won the money. I love doing this.
7: Yeah.
6: I'm lucky to do it. It gives me meaning. Even if you won the 100 million, okay, and you'll pay off your debts and your family's debts and you'll make life-changing decisions for your families, you'll still need to do something in your life that gives you meaning.
7: Mm. Mm-hmm.
6: You know? You might change your jobs into a job that gives you more meaning, but we're really lucky to do this. This job gives us meaning.
7: Would you buy the radio station?
6: No.
7: No.
6: Okay. No. Christian, I would buy. No, I'd buy a decent one.
8: Could you fix my microphone?
6: I will, mate. Yeah, I'll get you a new titanium one. Christian, I'd buy an Aston Martin. I'd go down the showroom tomorrow morning at 8, buy an Aston Martin. Then I go on my shopping spree. That's Martin. All right, let's take some of these calls. We're giving away tickets now to tonight's $100 million Powerball. All right, who we got here? Tim, good morning. Tim, welcome to the show.
9: G'day, Christian. How are you, buddy?
6: I'm good. Tim, we're going to give you tickets to tonight's Powerball. You win it. What are you doing? What's the first couple of things you do?
9: The first thing I do, mate, is go to a real estate agent and I am buying an island, mate.
6: An island?
7: Do you go to real estate?
9: An island.
6: I don't know what local real estate you've got. Ray White's now selling islands.
9: They are out there on the market, mate. They're out there. Nah, get out of this rat race, mate.
6: Yeah?
9: Well, get out of the rat race.
6: And what would you build on the island? You could build a pub, you know, an RSL.
9: Oh, no, I'd have a boat, a jet ski, a couple of shacks in case a few of the boys called over, mate.
6: Yeah.
9: I'd be walking around naked every day, mate.
6: I also thought you said you'd have a couple of sex. All right.
9: A couple of huts set up, mate, and yeah, just live the dream, get out of the rat race, call it heavenly bliss.
6: I love it. I think it's a great idea. You know, Sir Richard Branson's got his own island, isn't he? Mm. Necker Island, you've got yours.
9: Yeah, I'd buy it off Richard with that sort of money, mate. Yeah.
6: I love that, Tim. Good luck.
9: Thank you, guys.
6: Let's go to Dave now. If you see a guy tomorrow, your local real estate, doing a cash deal for an island, it's our man Tim from Kilsyth. Dave, good morning, Dave.
10: Morning, Christian. How are you?
6: I'm good, Dave. What are you doing if you win the 100 million, buddy? What are you getting with it?
10: I'm having a castle, mate, just like Warwick Castle in the UK. It's beautiful. So, yeah, love castles. I'm having a castle. And Patsy, I'll get her a new bath towel rail as well.
6: You're all heart, Dave. You're all heart.
8: You can come and do the whole bathroom for me, Dave. Yeah.
6: Now, with your money, you're not going to go and buy Windsor Castle. You're going for Warwick, which is a stunning castle, by the way, for castle fans.
10: Oh, beautiful, isn't it? Yeah. I mean, that's 1,000-plus years old, and look at Patsy's towel rail. Only lasted for a few years.
8: Exactly.
10: I mean.
8: They built them to last, Dave.
6: Dave, yeah, you got the tickets. Place. Good luck.
10: Thank you.
6: Samantha, good morning. Welcome to the show.
11: Oh, good morning.
6: Morning,
11: Samantha. Well, I'm going to be really generous first. Patsy's getting a handrail from me.
6: A handrail?
11: And she's getting that towel rail, that bathroom. But then I'm buying Sam's Sanctuary. I'm having a massive, gigantic property up in the sun, and it's going to have about 20,000 chickens. I'm going to supply everyone in the local area with eggs. They will never buy them again. I'm having every toy you can possibly think of on my farm. Everything. I'm having boats. I'm having everything.
12: Wow.
11: So I need my airstrip. So I don't have to go to Jetstar ever again. I can just have my own aeroplane.
6: Well, you got a Jetstar terminal right by the chicken coop for 20,000 chooks.
11: So
6: chicken land.
11: Yes.
6: You know, Elvis had great sound. You got chicken land. I love it. Sam, that's good luck tonight.
11: Well, thank you.
6: And Steve, good morning, Steve.
13: Morning.
6: Steve, what are you doing with 100 million?
13: I am going to be really responsible and pay off a mortgage, and then I'm just going to eat cake. I'm going to have, during the day, I was just thinking about it before, I'm going to have chocolate cake during the day, and then at night I'm going to splurge and have steamed egg pudding, because that's my favourite. And then when I've done that too many times, I'm going to go to bakery, because I can just make it all for me, and then I'm going to go to PT and get really fit, and then I'm going to rinse and repeat, do it all again.
6: I love the thinking. Steve, good luck.
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0: Christian O'Connell show. Today, intern Pete begins his journey now into the workplaces of unsuspecting bystanders as he becomes Australia's intern. Every week we're sending him to work with you. I'm so sorry.
1: Someone else's problem now.
0: You got it, my friend. Today, with his sty in his left eye, he's at a hair salon and day spa. We'll catch up with him during the next 10 minutes. Right now, small thing, big joy. I've actually got huge joy at the moment. Patsy has just shared an exciting press release. I'm a massive fan of Paddington. I love Paddington. I have three doll Paddingtons, all bought by my daughters.
1: Where do you keep them?
0: Dotted around the house. Love Paddington movies. Anyway, Patsy's just sent me a press release. Paddington the Musical, which was huge in London, the West End, got rave reviews. It's coming to Australia. Sydney next September.
1: Huge. Wow.
0: I'm going to take our listeners. We're going to have a night out, opening night. We're going to meet somewhere in Paddington and then go and see Paddington the Musical.
1: Yes,
0: it's a Paddington themed night. This is huge. Patsy, thank you so much for giving me the big news. Now, Rio, what's small thing, big joy for you?
1: Small thing, big joy for me is when you win dishwasher roulette, which is when you go to put something dirty back in the dishwasher and you're hoping and praying that the dishwasher isn't clean.
0: Oh, it's the best, isn't it? You're like, results.
1: Yes, I can just put it in because, God, I hate opening it up.
0: And it's all there for you. Yeah. Empty me. And you're like, oh, no.
1: Moral dilemma.
0: Yes.
1: Do you just quietly close the dishwasher as though you never saw it and put your stuff back in the sink?
0: I kick it back up with my foot to leave no fingerprints on there.
2: Oh, no.
0: Dust it, Sarah. Dust it down. Oh. Patsy, what's small thing, big joy for you?
2: I have this knack and I do it every morning. After the show, I have like a protein drink and it needs 200 mils of water, right? So I take my shaker under the tap and every single time I don't even have to look at the measuring. I get it bang on 200 mils every single morning. It's like my spidey senses know and it brings me such joy.
0: That actually is impressive. What when is you can that? Eyeball and get the right amount in something, you feel so proud, don't you?
2: It's
0: imaginary high fives.
2: Yeah, that's right.
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0: Christian O'Connell Show. Big thing happening on this fine radio station. You and three mates, the chance you're going to be stranded in Bali with Jimmy Barnes for 7 nights. Last night, I was at a dinner last night with clients of this radio station, a lovely, beautiful Greek restaurant we're at. Jimmy Barnes was in the restaurant.
1: Oh, wow.
0: Do you know what I respected? He left with doggy bags with the leftovers. Wow. He ain't too good for that. I was like, get in. Him and his lovely wife, they left with leftovers. The rest of us do that, and so do rock stars.
2: Well, that's blown my mind.
0: I was so impressed. I was like, good on you. That's great. All right, today's code word. Patsy's given me today's code word. Thanks, Patsy.
1: You're welcome.
0: Paddington. Nice. The great news is that Paddington is coming, the musical, which got all just like 5-star reviews in the West End in London, is coming to Sydney next year in September. I am so excited. I just Googled Paddington the musical, Sydney, because I want to see, like, can I get on a wait list? And I saw, like, you know, new news articles. One from The Australian. Is Paddington too woke?
1: Oh.
0: What? No. A fictional bear?
2: Get a grip.
0: Who's kind? No. You know, and wants to be helpful. Heaven forbid kids hear about this. I don't know the Australian know about a movie called E.T. He's an illegal alien. Undocumented, no visa. No.
2: Won't steal too bad.
1: Oh, no cancelling of Daniel.
0: Yes. All right, small thing, big joy. Christian, my small thing, big joy. I'm in my 30s. Last time I was asked to present my ID. It's Dan Murphy's. That's from Ellen. Small thing, big joy, when you fill the car up to the exact amount you want to put in. This happened to me this morning. Alison, well done. Small thing, big joy, being able to dry the clothes outside when it's a sunny day. It leaves like a nice smell on them.
1: Yes.
0: The sun. Yes. You're right.
2: The smell of the sun.
0: The smell of the sun.
1: Yeah.
0: Christian, small thing, big joy, driving to work and catching every single green light, then arriving at work and finding the car park directly in front of entry gates, free. Bliss, Christian. Total bliss. Well done, Natalie. Christian, I've just seen a barber chair marketplace for $150. Ooh. Keith, thank you, mate. You send me the details. I've been busy at work at the moment, but just send me the details so I can buy it. Christian, small thing, big joy. When someone cancels plans, you secretly didn't want to go anyway. So it's one of the great joys, sadly, of being a grown-up.
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Christian O'Connell's show. For too many years, intern Pete has been kept as radio's intern. Not anymore. We're sharing him, actually, with you. He's now available for you to book in, and he will come to your workplace and be your intern.

0: Australian intern Pete, you're in position right now with today's first one. Where are you?
1: Insignia Hair and Salon. Is that how I say it?
2: Salon.
1: Sorry, that was the owner. She said you keep saying the name wrong. My apologies. But so can I just, sorry, her name's Melissa. Can I just quickly just double check with you again? How do I exactly pronounce it for everyone listening at home?
2: Insignia Salon.
1: That'll do. That'll do just perfect. So we're here on location.
0: It's already going well.
1: It is. I'm trying to say hi to everyone because they're all here, all the customers, everyone's arrived. Morning, guys.
0: Fantastic. It's a packed house already.
1: It really is. Can I tell you right now, the car park is full next to the Anytime or Fitness around the corner as well. So if you want parking here at the hair salon this morning, if you want a free haircut, you need to park around the corner.
0: Hang on, what do you mean free haircuts? Have you cleared that with your boss?
1: All good.
3: It better be free if Pete's doing it.
0: Actually, you're right.
3: Yes. For that.
0: This is good money. By a man with a sty and a cowboy hat.
1: Yes, now the sty has gone down. I can feel everyone looking at me right now, but I think that's just before because of the good-looking sort of person I am. Do you know what? They are so excited. They've even got cardboard cutouts of my face on the front door. They're having it's a big day.
0: Awesome! This is so good. Now, Pete, I can see that you have a lady between your legs.
1: Yes, I do. I do have a lady between my legs. Her name, I'm going to just going to lean over you a bit there. Her name is Tanya. She's our first customer for the day. She made a booking as soon as we realised that I'll be coming in.
0: Good on you, Tanya. Morning, Tanya.
4: Hello. Oh, my God, I love you. Hello.
0: Morning, Tanya. You're very, very brave. You're very brave to have hair washed by Pete.
4: I know, I get it. Yes.
1: So she's just come in for her weekly wash, which is great. So Steve, Steve is also a head male hairdresser here. When I say head male,
0: he's the head male.
1: He's the only male, and he's given me a brief rundown on how we attempt, because there's a couple of things. Washing hair is.
0: Well, it must have been very brief. You only got there 3 minutes ago. The training's over.
1: Yeah, crash course.
0: Poor Tanya.
1: So is just to make sure the water temperature is correct. That's the first thing you need to do when you're washing someone's hair. So that feels pretty good. So
0: you'd like to think you know that anyway from when you've washed your own hair.
1: Yeah. Do you reckon that's too cold? I reckon that might be. No, you're cool. Let's warm it up a bit. Yeah, this is lovely. So we're going to wash Tanya's hair. This is all part of the experience. There we go.
4: Okay.
1: So, no, for everyone at home who can't see this, I'm washing hair.
3: Left to right.
0: I mean, you really are a monster,
1: right?
0: Is
1: that, a little bit closer. There you
0: go. Tanya now has her hands together like she's praying. We're all going to pray for you. I'm going to take her knee and pray for you.
3: Oh, it's getting a lot of the jet in the eye.
1: I've got to hold the phone.
0: Maybe put the phone down, mate. Pete, put the phone down. We'll come back to you.
1: I'll just let you know as well, I can confirm after this, later this morning for everyone, we are filming this and we are very excited to say that we have actually had a customer who has booked in for an actual haircut in the next 30 minutes from me. Not even kidding. And guess what? They have a mohawk and they want me to shave it off.
0: You're in Penrith, of course. Of course. What? Tanya, how's it going at the moment? She's trying to wash someone out of her eyes. Some of that sty might have weeped into it or seeped in.
1: You going okay there?
4: I'm fine. Yeah, it's good.
1: Do you want some shampoo now?
4: Yes, that would be fantastic.
1: Okay, putting some shampoo.
0: Tanya is now regretting all of her life choices. All right, we'll catch up in a minute, Pete. Well done. It's going terribly.
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6: Christian O'Connell's show. Powerball tonight, $100 million. My voice even wavered at the thought of never having the mortgage over me anymore. Oh, to sleep through the night. Never waking at 2 a.m. I've had another thing I'd do with my $100 million. I would reach out to producers of Paddington the Musical and say, listen, if I give you $5 million, can I have my own scene in Paddington the Musical? And they go, of course they're going to go, yeah, yeah, sure. I just want one scene. I can't sing. So I want a singing scene. Mm-hmm. But you've got to write me in for a showstopper at the end of Act One. You know, we have that something big happens at the end. Paddington collapses. He's choking on his marmalade sandwich. Suddenly, a bystander has to save his life doing the Heimlich technique to Paddington. It's me.
7: Don't go to the light.
6: Suddenly I'm going, Paddington, and I'm behind him. I'm like, trying to, you know, put my hands in the middle of him.
7: Not a good look. Stop acting that out.
6: The kids don't think like that. The kids don't know that I'm behind. I'm reaching around.
7: You leave that poor bear alone.
6: Listen, the kids won't say that. You've got dirty thoughts. You're not welcome.
7: You can't be doing that to Mr. Paddington.
6: You ruined my $5 million fantasy. Not fantasy, but you know what I mean. I'm going bright red now with a shame. I wish no harm to Paddington. He ruined the scene.
7: That ain't right.
6: The curtain drops as I'm trying to save Paddington from choking on a marmalade sandwich. You ruined them. All right, I just did a kiss of life. You know, I won't do the Heimlich in case of how it looks. Doing a reach around on Paddington. The kids, Mummy, what's he doing? Is he hurting Paddington? All righty. Everyone who comes on the show today, you're on air. You win a ticket for tonight's $100 million Powerball. Good luck. Christian, if I want it tonight, I'm going to buy a car that actually starts first time, unlike this piece of crap I'm trying to get going right now, listening to you. Brad Bishop, I'm going to give you a ticket. Hopefully you get that car, okay? Good luck. Fiona, what are you going to do with your money? Morning, Fiona.
8: Good morning, Christian and team. I have, on top of my bucket list, is to do a one-month cruise with my husband down to the Antarctic.
6: Now, why the Antarctic? Why do you fancy going there to something completely different?
8: I've flown over the Antarctic. 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
6: Great. Well, listen, good luck. You've got your ticket. Good luck tonight.
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6: 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Morning, Jodie.
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9: And get my whole family and friends, and we're going to cruise around the world. First stop, Japan.
6: All right, lovely. On your own private cruise ship. So, and that way, you got the randos can't get on, yeah? No members of the public.
9: Yes. No, no.
6: Yeah, no,
9: no.
7: Free rein at the buffet.
6: All right, Jody, yeah. Thank you very much.
9: Thank you.
6: Thank you. Half asleep. Let's go to Nicole now. Morning, Nicole.
10: Good morning, Christian.
6: Morning, Nicole. Okay, what are you going to do? You win $100 million tonight. What happens next?
10: Oh, my goodness. I would buy a Ferrari, houseboat. I would just go rogue, handbags, shoes, help the family.
7: That was the last thing you said.
6: Yeah, no. Yeah.
7: Handbags. Oh, if there's some left over, maybe help the family.
6: I think I misheard you on the phone. It sounded like you said you were going to drop the family. Like, you lot can get out.
10: No, God, remember the family.
6: You must. Make a note. You always see that. You know, when they interview on TV, they go, this isn't going to change me. For once, I want someone to be honest. It has already changed me. I've left my wife. I'm now looking for a new wife. Some sort of gold digger, just for a year or something. And ended in a messy divorce. But what a great year it's going to be. Let's go to Angela here. Morning, Angela. Welcome to the show.
11: Good morning, Christian. How are you?
6: I'm good, Angela. Okay, now, Angela, you win the $100 million tonight. You get the phone call. You've won it. What happens next?
11: Oh, definitely a ladies, lady cave with a cocktail bar, day spa, no men allowed. Yeah, got the hubby and the son doing a man cave out the back at the moment, so they're getting their stuff, so I'm doing my
6: You thing. Need your lady cave. We don't hear enough about lady caves. It sounds slightly dodgy. I've got to be saying out loud,
11: no,
6: lady cave.
11: Anyone there want to join me? Anyone?
7: Why do men only get the caves?
6: You're
7: ladies
6: right.
7: Ladies should get their own cave.
6: Yes, you're right.
11: Of course they should.
6: You're right.
11: Of course they should.
6: That's it. You know what I'm going to do? We're going to do a competition where women can win their own lady cave.
7: Christian's lady cave.
6: Christian's lady cave. It sounds like a headline. With me being handcuffed and let out my own house. It was like a very damning end to my career. Christian's lady cave. We should do this, though.
7: Yeah.
6: Bunnings, are you listening? Or Mitre 10, I need someone to help build a lady cave. Mm. Lady cave. Coming soon to the Christian O'Connell Show.
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0: Christian O'Connell's show. Christian, very excited to hear that intern Pete is heading to Penrith today to Insignia Hair. My daughter is going there for a trial on Saturday to potentially start a hairdressing apprenticeship. Huh. Be great if Pete could take some notes and give her some tips. Hey, listen, I think already she'd be able to give Pete more tips.
1: Yeah, definitely.
0: Don't be passing on bad habits to your daughter there, Mel. All right, so if you fancy doing stand-up comedy, we've got the night for you. Stuart is a guy who has a stutter, and he's overcome that. He did a brilliant course that really helped him as well, that he really wants to recommend to people who might be listening. It's called the Maguire Program. You can find out more at maguireprogram.com as well. And he wants a new challenge, and so I've given him one, and that's to do stand-up comedy in 7 weeks. And a night we're going to be hosting, and you can be part of it. We're going to have 8 acts. Stuart's one of them. Maybe he's inspired you with his courage. He's going to get up there, and he's going to do his set. 7 weeks, we've got plenty of time to get you ready for it. So if you want to take part, you can email me, christian@christianoconnell.com.au. Chloe did that. Christian, I'd love to be part of this. My boyfriend Ben sadly passed away suddenly in 2022. Very sorry to hear that, Chloe. And since then, I've been doing my best to live life for him by trying out heaps of new things. What a great way to honour his life. Christian, I've done stuff like take up dance. I've become a qualified Pilates instructor. And next year, I'm thinking of sitting the bar. I've always wanted to give stand-up a go. Ben always believed he was the funny one in the relationship. Hey, you don't want to get in the way of a woman proving a point. What better way to live for him, and also prove him wrong, than smashing out some stand-up comedy with you guys? Chloe, I love this. And I get the feeling you actually would smash it out as well. Chloe, that is awesome. let's go to Susie here. Morning, Susie.
2: Good morning. How are you?
0: I'm good, Susie. Welcome to the show. So you fancy the idea of the stand-up comedy night?
2: Yes, I wanted to put my hand up for stand-up.
0: Brilliant. I love that. You've already given me a line already. I'll steal that and claim it as my own. Put my hand up for stand-up. Brilliant.
2: Do I get royalties on that?
0: No. but you can have a Powerball ticket.
2: Oh, yeah.
0: There you go. That's a fair deal. All right. I'll give you a Powerball ticket. Now, listen, tell me about you and stand-up. Always something you fancy doing?
2: It is. It is. And I was so inspired by Stuart when I listened to his voice recording. I thought, well, if he can do it, why can't I? I mean, exactly. I stand up all day doing traffic control, so I thought, well, I'll be used to doing stand-up comedy. I can stand
0: yes.
2: in front of people.
0: Yes, and I guess that can be stressful at times as well, because people must be just so angry at those stop-go signs and the traffic lights.
2: They are, and you wouldn't believe how many stupid drivers I come across as well. I've got so many stories to tell about them.
0: Brilliant. Okay, well, Susie, we might be putting you on the night. Thank you very much for giving us a call.
2: Oh, fantastic. Thanks for the opportunity.
0: Pleasure. All right, let's now cross live to where intern Pete, Australia's intern, is on his first ever internship at a hairdresser's.

0: Good morning, Intern Pete. I can see you have, oh well, a customer sat in a chair with a mohawk.
1: You're in for it.
2: Yep, I certainly do, guys. It's very exciting. The girls, the guys, everyone here has just been amazing this morning. Just a couple of things that I have been up to. I did a wonderful Victoria. She's about 14, is that right?
3: Hi, I'm 7.
2: She's 7.
0: 14.
2: I did her plaits. If you want to turn around and show the show, if you want to... Oh, they've come undone, but that doesn't matter. I'd actually got to do Amanda's makeup, which has been repaired by the proper makeup artist here as well. Which doesn't you look fabulous?
0: You do.
2: Thank you. Thank you.
0: You've attracted quite the crowd there.
2: Yes, this is the biggest place in Penrith right now in Sydney because everyone knows if you use the code word Intern Pete today, you may get a free haircut not approved by the salon. So,
0: and Pete, tell everyone where you are. Give them a plug because they've been so kind doing this.
2: Insignia Hair Salon and Day Spa. Is that the correct way to say that, by the way? Yes, yep, they've done it right. So they're very happy with that. So in Penrith, right next door to Anytime Fitness, there's a big car park out the back and you can park down the road if you need to get in today because, as I said, they are booked out, but because I'm here, we can do some extra haircuts and whatever else needs to be done today.
0: I tell you what we are picking up on as well, a lot of chat from you about that, the car parking situation.
2: Yes, there's a lot going on there. Now, look, obviously you can keep an eye on our socials because I've got Mick here. Now, Mick is a local legend. He was once on television in the background in the news, and he has agreed... for me to cut his actual mullet off. Is that correct?
4: Absolutely not.
2: Okay, so what I found out... I did make a bit of a mistake earlier on.
0: I wouldn't mess with him, mate. He looks a bit tough.
2: I've been told I can cut the sides. So he wants the sides done. So he was booked in yesterday to have it done, and they said, no, Intern Pete's coming in today. Why don't you get it done?
0: No.
2: So I've been approved to do the sides. So, Stephen, I'll just get you to hold that phone there. I don't know why I need to start talking like
0: Wait,
2: that.
0: Wait, I thought you were joking. You've actually got clippers out. You're going to take the clippers to his hair.
2: Yeah, absolutely. You okay there, Mick?
4: Yeah, I'm good.
2: He's good.
1: This might be the last one.
0: I'm about to say.
2: What was that, Steve? All right, here we go. Just on the side there. So we're turning the camera around. Here we go. All good.
4: Oh!
0: Slow down.
4: It's not bad. I'll give him that.
2: Yeah. Oh, we're good. This is good.
4: Do a whole zigzag thing down the side.
2: Hang on.
1: Oh, that's classy,
2: zigzag
1: in the side of
0: it. Beautiful.
2: I was trying to do like the Christian
0: O'Connell. Tell me you're from Penrith without telling me you're from Penrith. I want zigzags back
2: in my head. Yeah, it's a massage as well, isn't it? This is great.
1: Can't be doing that.
2: I don't think he ordered a massage, but anyway, that's fine.
0: Taking a shine to
1: it.
0: You can leave your hat on.
2: Yes. Oh, yeah, so I'm wearing my hat too. Is that what you're talking about?
0: Yeah, that's
1: just keep working.
0: Yeah, look, we'll come back to you in a minute. Tell us more about the car parking.
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0: Christian O'Connell's show. Time for today's time waster. Today is... Come on, this is made up.
1: What do you mean?
0: You can't just tell me it's World Pain Avoidance Day.
1: Ah, it's a good day to be avoiding pain. No, not every day.
0: Every day we're avoiding pain. On a good day, you avoid pain.
1: Particularly.
0: Who is embracing pain?
1: David Goggins.
0: It's choosing pain. We're looking for your painful movie, Sebastian Show. 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
1: That's not a pain. That's easy.
0: It's a joy. Mm. Small thing, big joy. Australians have voted on their top five most painful everyday injuries.
1: Ooh. Cutting yourself with a razor.
0: Not in the top five.
2: No. Try having a dose of kidney stones.
1: Oh, everyday.
0: Is that an everyday injury?
2: Well, it can be.
0: Not in the top five. At five? Oh. Stepping on a bindi in summer.
1: Yeah, that's, that does suck.
0: Four. Shin on coffee table.
2: Oh, yeah.
0: Three, pulling a nose hair.
1: Oh, yeah, I know that.
0: Yeah. Two, paper cuts.
2: Oh, yeah,
0: that's agony.
2: Hurt.
0: Number one, stepping on Lego.
2: Yeah.
0: Every parent's nightmare.
2: Yeah.
0: Painful movies.
1: Mm-hmm.
0: Finding Lego under your foot. Oh!
1: Silver.
0: Sleepless with sciatica.
1: Oh, very painful.
2: Yeah.
1: Gold.
0: Pain strains in automobiles.
1: Gold.
0: Thank you.
1: I got it.
0: Anyway. Take two. Any 7 weeks that comedy night, I'll be ready. enemy of the prostate.
1: Doesn't have to be painful. Silver plus.
0: And one for Patsy, romancing the kidney stone.
1: Very good, gold.
0: All right, Rio, what have you got? Painful movies.
1: Blisterhood of the Traveling Pants.
0: Oh, very good. Silver.
1: Dustin Hoffman's got a sore noggin. He's Migraine Man.
0: Oh, that's very good. Gold.
1: Oh, no, someone's bullying Tom Cruise.
0: Oh, no.
1: He's the wedgie of tomorrow.
0: Gold plus, just for the use of the word wedgie. Never too old to enjoy a good wedgie chuckle. All right, what have you got? Painful movies. Text us. Oh, my word. That man that Pete has been doing the mohawk is shirtless.
1: Oh. That can't be part of it.
0: Is he fighting Pete?
1: cut the camera feed.
0: Yeah. We'll find out in 5 minutes' time.
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0: Christian O'Connell Show. Time waste today is painful movies. All right, let's see what you got. It really hurts, Locker.
1: Bronze.
0: Twisted my ankle, Buck.
1: Silver.
0: Forrest Bump.
1: Silver plus.
0: Luciano has got Snow White and the Seven Lacerated Warts.
1: Gold.
0: What's going on there, Lou? Tango and Rash.
1: Silver plus.
0: Ballista Act.
1: God, there's poor nuns.
2: Yeah.
1: Gold.
0: Gout of Africa.
1: Silver.
0: No Country for Old Meniscus.
1: Silver plus.
0: Muriel's Wedgie. There we go.
1: Gold.
0: There we go. Well done, Freddy. I got hit in the nutties, Professor.
1: Gold.
3: Brilliant.
0: G.I. Stubtoe.
1: Gold.
0: Ben Hurt.
1: Silver.
0: One flew into the cuckoo's nest. That's got to hurt.
1: Silver.
0: Broken Back Mountain.
1: Ouchie. Silver plus.
0: Forest Cramp.
1: Gold.
0: You, Me, and Needing to Pee.
1: Gold.
0: Austin Powers, International Man of Vasectomy.
1: Gold.
0: David's got Lock, Stock, and Two Twisted Nipples. What's up with them today? You know what happened? The moment you went for Wedgie.
1: No, the moment you went for Paddington.
0: Yeah, no, then you go, what, to save his life?
1: No, yeah, save his life, mate.
0: I'll be the hero that's needed. My best friend's wearing a neck brace.
1: Silver.
0: Sty Stallone.
1: Good. Silver plus.
0: The Great Gatsby.
1: Silver.
0: Das Boot and the Privates.
1: Gold plus. That's hard to beat.
0: Das Boot and the Privates is good. And Freddie got flicked in the testicle.
3: Oh.
0: It's been a very childish round of painful movies. The Wedgie, you took them there to the playground.
1: Yes. Well, if we're staying in the childish area, the winner has to be Das Boot in the Privates.
0: 100%. Dale Hardy, you are today's deserved winner. Are we catching up with Pete now?
1: That's totally your choice.
0: Yeah. Pat, get this. Half an hour ago, producer Caitlin comes in. She goes, so last sort of 25 minutes or anything, do you want me to produce anything? Or
3: oh, what?
0: And I'm like, what? What else would you be doing? What do you want to go home or something? Do you want me to produce? Just came in here and just sort of sat in a chair with her feet up. Don't know what's going on out there. She's all alone.
1: She's got no one to yell at.
0: Or produce. No one to talk at. Well, you know, give it a go. Why not? Intern Caitlin. Give it a go. All right, let's cross live now to Australia's intern, Pete. Pete, how you getting on?
4: I'm having a great morning, guys. I'm actually just finishing up on reception, but I've actually been working the booking systems for today. We are fully booked out till 9 p.m. tonight at Insignia Hair Salon. They've had me today. We're going to walk back over it for the moment because the girls... Have you had a good morning having me here?
0: Thank you so much. They've been such great fun. It is a beautiful big salon there, isn't it? It's huge.
4: It's so big. There's at least, I mean, like almost 14 chairs. They are the busiest salon in all of Penrith, and I'm going to call it right now.
0: And that's some claim to fame.
4: Number one. Oh, yeah, sorry. Here we go. You ready? You are. I'm officially declaring you guys the number one salon in Penrith.
1: Wow.
0: Pete, I've got to be honest, just looking at the video stream of what's happening there right now, it looks like you're some crazed cult leader.
4: Yeah, I do. They've given me an extra cowboy hat this morning, and I've been rehearsing on a little model before I actually officially cut someone's hair this morning. So they've got like printouts of my face, so we've got Phoebe here.
5: Hello.
4: She's, yeah, going
0: she
4: for the
0: terrified.
4: 1980s.
0: Please go.
4: You okay? Yep. Perfect. Yeah, we've got the green light to cut her hair.
1: No.
4: Katie Lang. Yeah.
1: No, she's beautiful.
4: That's what I'm
1: hair.
4: Going for. Her hair, she's got wonderful. Look at these beautiful. Come up closer, these beautiful
0: girls.
4: She's
0: got lovely bangs. You don't want to be losing those.
5: Oh, yes, that's okay.
4: Really? I think she's feeling the pressure of live radio here, and I'm not completely comfortable coming. What about you, Victoria? I know you're 7. Oh. Would you like your hair cut?
6: Yeah, fine with me.
4: Fine with her also.
0: No, you're not cutting your child's hair.
1: Not.
0: No way. No way.
4: Okay. Let me just ask, in all
0: this
4: honesty,
0: is actually
4: would
0: a terrible idea of mine. I want to retract it.
4: Look, I tell you, I'm going to be here till 9 o'clock tonight, so come on down, say hi.
0: I'm not even sure if he's joking. Why are you there till 9 o'clock tonight?
4: I just thought I was going to do the whole thing. Because I've got back-to-back bookings. Because I said the local cafe come down and they brought me a free Victoria coffee. And I said, oh, Oh, I said to the girls, I said, oh, what? Where's the coffee from? And they said, downstairs. So a big shout out to Downstairs Cafe, but it's actually called Cafe Latitude. They're doing coffees all day today as well. Use the Intern Pete code word for 10% off all your coffees.
0: Pete,
4: again, no one's approved that code word, by the way. Here, we know we love a code word.
0: What are you doing for the rest of the day? What you got some carts? Are you doing anything in the spa they've got there?
4: Yes, I'm doing some cuts. I'm doing some colours. I'm doing more hair and makeup.
0: Colours?
4: And then I'm
0: people
4: also
0: have
4: doing...
0: to train to be a colourist for years. Yeah, there's a real science to it.
4: Yeah, look at this. Got my own personalised tin foil as well, guys.
0: Whoa.
4: So, can I just say, I've had so much fun, and I know how hard hairdressers all across Australia do work, and these ladies, look, they are here on their feet 12 hours a day working their backside up.
0: Backside up. They've had a queue around the block for years out in Penrith with the office of backside up.
4: That sounded wrong, I know. But, Oh, no, I'm having a meeting after the show now.
0: But we should find out where in Penrith you can go to that place with ladies working their backsides up. Maybe you can go and be an intern there.
4: Yeah, that's next week's job. So I'm in Sydney today. Next week,
0: Sex
4: I'm going to be in Melbourne. Next week, the hat moves to Melbourne. So if you're a Melbourne business, you need to register now if you'd like me to come and work. I was thinking airline control or something like that, maybe what? Something a bit technical.
0: I'm hoping that actually we can get you. You really want to be a firefighter for the day.
4: I'd love to be a firefighter. Maybe there's a local fire brigade in Melbourne somewhere. I'm sure there's one somewhere at least.
0: You know, in a job you've got all the time to muck around, you know, for shits and gigs, haven't you, you know? It's not a really important job.
4: No, it's not. It's really not at all. But no, it is. Sorry, it is. Sorry, I wasn't listening. I was concentrating on getting rid of the Cut CB's hair after. We're not going to be broadcasting this just for legal reasons. I also needed to sign a form. So can I just say, again, guys, girls, thank you so much for having me. The first time ever, Australia's intern.
0: That place looked like they're really regretting contracting us.
4: Yeah, that was
0: terrified,
4: kind of
0: terrified, horrified, and like one of them sort of went, he's not really here tonight. The show ends at 9. Can't he just go now?
4: Yeah, that was kind of a forced round of applause. I made them do that, so sorry about that again. But anyway,
0: listen, cult leader Pete, we got to go. Enjoy your day there.
4: All right.
0: Thank you very much.
4: Catch you later.
0: Bye.
4: Bye.
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7: Good afternoon to you, Amanda.
8: Brendan, I just want to ask if you're sitting comfortably.
7: I'm sitting very comfortably.
8: Yeah. The reason I'm asking this, I'm asking about part of your anatomy. And the reason I'm asking a part of your anatomy.
7: Well, what's the matter?
8: Is I think you're due to lose a testicle.
7: Why? What have I done now?
8: I got a call from my friend Christy. You know Christy?
7: Krispy Kreme.
8: Krispy Kreme is what we
7: call
8: her.
7: She does your makeup for many TV shows, from the living room right through to the piano.
8: She is a magician. She really is.
7: I know.
8: It's quite right. She comes along with a roller that you'd normally use to paint the side of a barn.
7: Yep.
8: Sticks my spack filler on and my smash repairs and off we go. She reminded me of a situation where you promised to involve your testicle and she thinks you've lost your testicle.
7: For what?
8: Well, she told us the story. She wanted her daughter to stop vaping.
7: Oh, yes. That's right.
8: And she told her daughter, because her daughter was desperate for a dog, desperate for a dog.
7: Yep.
8: And she said, you can get a dog if you stop vaping.
7: And didn't the daughter pick,
8: The daughter was obsessed
7: like
8: to get
7: dog.
8: A Doberman.
7: That's right.
8: They've already got two little fluff merchants at home called Orinoco Flow and something else.
7: Yeah, and
8: two
7: she wanted
8: fluffy,
7: a Doberman.
8: Fluffy. She wanted to bring a Doberman into the mix.
7: But she wanted a slavering attack Doberman.
8: But she also, she wanted to train it by putting bits of, you know, towel around her arms and having it jump at her.
7: Well, she's joining an outlaw motorcycle
8: and
7: club.
8: Anyway. So you said that's not going to happen, blah, blah, blah. And you said, I bet my left nut.
7: Right.
8: These were your words. I bet my left nut that this isn't going to happen.
7: Why would I be so cavalier about
8: why
7: that?
8: Why would you? Because I just received some photographs.
7: Of what?
8: Of that little puppy being picked up on the weekend. Little Doberman has entered the picture. Her daughter gave up vaping and they bought her a Doberman. And it's been picked up, is now part of their household.
7: When did this happen? When did I say this on the radio?
8: You said it last year, I think.
7: Okay.
8: I think you said it last year.
7: I don't recall. I recall the chat. I don't recall making any sort of bets with my genitals on this one.
8: Christy it just seems, said that you have to lose a testicle because she remembers you betting a testicle.
7: Well, Jemai Rye?
9: Yeah.
7: Maybe you can go into the archives.
8: In the testicle archives.
7: Get Foxy to go into the archives and we'll
8: into
7: just
8: the
7: need
8: crypt.
7: We need a date. Have you got a date from when I said this?
8: I'll find it.
7: Well, hey, you get a date and then
8: I'll get a date. You lose a testicle.
7: Okay. Well, I'm not just going to give him over that easily, okay? Rightio. Well,
8: we'll get back onto.
7: We can't do anything until we do the Fast Five.
8: While Jonesy can still sit comfortably.
7: You know, this day was starting out as an ordinary day. But now I think
8: you might have to jump.
7: Not so much. It's Jonesy and Amanda driving you home for Jam Nation. 981 2NM.

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0: Hello there, it's Jonesy Demander driving you home this Thursday afternoon. We are into the Fast Five.
1: How fast can this thing go?
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3: Jonesy and Demander.
0: Fast five questions. Can you go all the way and answer all five questions correctly? If you do that, Amanda will say.
4: You'll get $300 to spend at Mr. Roses.
0: Yeah, or coming up, Roses. Meanwhile, Gemma Ryan is looking for this so-called bet that I made. We haven't established when it was. It just seems a little bit odd that I'd make such a bet so casually about something that doesn't really affect me. Our friend Krispy Kreme's daughter getting a Doberman dog.
4: If she gave up vaping. I know you think, why would I do that? Because it doesn't really affect you. You have strong opinions about things.
0: No, I don't.
4: She's not going to give up vaping. She's not going to get a dog. I'll bet my left nut. I can hit you. No, you would have said it. You have opinions about things that have nothing to do with you.
0: I'm not saying I wouldn't have said it. It just seems odd that I would say it about when I don't know the main player so well.
4: Because you go, nah, you pretend to know.
0: I know Krispy Kreme very well.
4: You pretend to know a lot of things. Your daughter's not going to give up vaping. Nah. Well, she got the dog on the weekend, anyway. So testicle gone. A man of his word is something to be admired, Brendan.
0: Well, yes, but we're going through the archives. We've got people going through the annals of this show.
4: No, just the testicle.
0: Ralph has joined us.
4: Hello, Ralph. Raph.
5: Hello,
4: Raph. Finally got there. Which song, Raph, did ABBA perform to win the Eurovision Song Contest in 1974? It kicked it all off for them.
5: Oh. Waterloo?
4: Yeah. This one. So that's the song that wins in 1974.
0: Yep.
4: The song that won this year, performed by Bulgarian band or performer Dara, Bangaranga, went a bit like this.

0: feels like it's 2 o'clock in the morning and I want to go home.
1: Mm-hmm.
0: Let's play Cover Me, Raf.
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5: I got you covered, boss.
1: This is a pop punk cover of which song, Raf?
6: Street. It's a street in a strange world. Maybe it's the third world. Maybe it's his first time.
1: Wow.
0: Wow, I don't mind it, Raph.
7: You
0: got any idea?
7: Absolutely none.
0: Oh.
1: You know the song, you just
0: you
1: haven't
0: will.
1: Heard it like that.
0: Maybe Linda of Altona knows.
1: Hi, Linda.
8: Oh, hi.
1: Let's hear it again.

0: know the song.
1: It's not coming.
0: Well, that's question number two.
2: I think we're all going to take a breather.
0: Let's go through the archives. Come on, hurry up, people. I've got a little guillotine in here. I'm ready to go.
2: Why? But why do you need a little one? You might need a big one.
0: Wow.
2: Might have to get it off Office Works. Going to need a bigger guillotine.
0: My rat trap will do.
2: I'm just going to wait till the proof of the pudding comes out before we start jumping into the pudding. Okay. It's Jonesy and Amanda driving you home for Jam Nation.
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0: Hello there. It's Jonesy and Amanda across Australia driving you home, and we are knee deep in the Fast Five.
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7: Cover me.
8: I got you covered, boss.
4: Rodney's on the line from Wetherill Park. Hello, Rodney.
9: Hello, how are you?
4: Very well, thank you. This is a pop punk cover, it's not easy to say, of which song?

0: surrounded.
1: Do you know what the song is, Rodney?
2: I think it might be You Can Hear Me Now, Paul Simon.
1: Oh, Rodney. You know the song, but you got the title a bit skew with.
3: You Can Hear Me Now, no.
1: No, it is Paul Simon. You know the song, you just got the title.
3: Donna is in Geelong.
1: A bit wrong. Hello, Donna.
4: Oh, hello.
3: Hey, Donna.
1: Hi, Donna.
4: Hello, how are you?
1: Do you know the name of the song, Donna?
4: Call Me Out.
1: That's it.
3: Yeah. If you would be my
1: bodyguard, I can be your Call Me Out.
3: I think I like the other version better.
1: I like it.
3: The world's oldest known shipwreck was discovered off the coast of which country? A, Australia, B, Turkey, or C, Guam?
4: Oh, well, lucky.
1: I'm
4: just
1: going to
4: go Turkey.
1: Yeah. Any information, Brendan?
3: Approximately 4,400 to 4,700 years old, dating to the early Bronze Age, around the same time the Great Pyramid of Giza was built.
1: Wow. What was it carrying?
3: It was carrying ancient pottery and stuff for copper art, apparently.
1: For copper art?
3: Yeah.
1: Nice.
3: Is there any copper art stores left?
1: No, that was a big deal, wasn't it?
3: Maybe it's time to bring back copper art.
1: How about we move on to
3: question four? Although copper is very expensive these days.
1: Question four for you, Donna. Obstetricians are specialist medical doctors who manage what? What do obstetricians work in?
4: Childbirth.
3: Yeah, you know it. Yeah, have you been through this, Donna? I shouldn't ask that question.
4: I have.
3: Sorry. I know, but it's a bit presumptive. You know, you might. Anyway, Donna, let's move on to question five and all the prizes that are coming your way. King Henry VIII had how many wives, Donna?
4: Oh, God.
1: Did
4: he have, I don't know, seven or five.
1: Oh, it wasn't seven or five. You've gone all around the houses.
3: Neil is in Phillip Island or on Phillip Island.
1: Hello, Neil.
3: Like to say.
5: How are you going?
3: Good.
1: Very well. Neil, how many wives did Henry VIII have?
5: Seven.
1: No.
3: Mick in Cecil Park.
1: Hello, Mick. How many wives did Henry VIII have?
6: He was quite a fruitful fellow, wasn't he? I think he had about six.
3: He had six.
1: I went to see the musical last night, Six, which is about the wives of Henry VIII. I'll talk about that. It's one of the best shows I've ever seen.
3: Is this going to be your review of the night?
1: I'll give you a review of the night. Also, actually, tell Mick his prizes and then we'll get on to what we're looking for in
3: Mick,
1: the archives.
3: You have won the jam pack. $300 to spend at Mr. Rose's. Some moments call for gifts. Some call for extraordinary gifts from Mr. Rose's. Naturally extraordinary. Visit Mr. Rose's. Mick.
6: Thank you, Jonesy and Amanda. You're magnificent.
3: Oh, thank you. Well, that's a blanket bit of praise.
1: We're very happy with that endorsement and thank you.
3: Well, we're happy to be there.
1: Well, coming up, we are combing through our archives to see if we can find the audio of when you promised your left nut, you bet your left nut on the fact that our friend Christy's daughter would not give up vaping and she would not be getting a Doberman. The Doberman arrived on the weekend. She's given up vaping. We're looking for the audio where you promised to deliver
3: it.
1: Seems to
3: be no shortage of shears around here. All of a sudden, people are coming from all over the place.
1: And we've got these world's best archivists combing through the labyrinth of archives.
3: We've got Jim Y. Ryan Foxy. They're our archivists.
1: I've offered them some cash on the side to find it.
3: Okay, well, I look forward to the results coming up because I'm pretty sure I know what I said.
1: We will see.
3: It's Jonesy and Amanda driving you home for Jam Nation. 2NM.

0: cheers to those moments in music you just have to crank up.
1: Oh, what a night. 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

0: Hello there. I'm probably a little bit rattled right now.
1: Well, let me retell the story. Yeah, let me bring you up to speed with what's been going on.
0: Okay.
1: We've got people forensically combing through our archives because Krispy Kreme, my friend Christy, she called me
0: today.
1: I'd
0: like to think she's my friend as well.
1: She called me.
0: On a professional level.
1: She called me to say Jonesy is going to lose his left nut.
0: Yeah.
1: Because she told us that she wanted her daughter to give up vaping.
0: Mm.
1: And they were trying to induce her. The daughter was desperate for a puppy and the daughter wanted a Doberman.
0: Yep. And then part of the chat was that her daughter wanted the dog, but she wouldn't give up the vaping.
1: Well, no, then she said she'd give up the vaping for the dog.
0: Yep.
1: Well, and you said, I will bet my left nut that that won't happen. Well, let me just tell you, this weekend she sent me photos of them picking up that little puppy.
0: Okay.
1: The daughter's given up vaping.
0: So before you break out the office guillotine, there was a chat about the Doberman, Krispy Kreme's daughter, and the vaping
1: situation.
0: And
1: did you say?
0: What we have here is a bit of a Mandela effect. The Mandela effect was so dubbed that a lot of people thought that Nelson Mandela died in jail when he did not.
1: So do you think we've remembered it incorrectly?
0: What we were talking about, Jen Y. Rye has gone into the archives with Foxy. There's been just way too much bum crackers. These two guys have been looking through stuff. The tribal drama was indeed beating, for a promise made is a promise delivered.
1: In light of that conversation.
0: Which fit nicely into the narrative that Krispy was going to give her daughter a Doberman if she stopped vaping.
1: Yes.
0: Okay?
1: And
0: so we got to talking about my own daughter and her love of getting a dog. And I said quite repeatedly, I've never let my daughter have a dog because I know that she will never look after it. So the chat went like this.
1: Order.
0: And even the part-time dog,
1: yeah,
0: she has trouble looking
1: after.
0: That's
1: why you wouldn't make a bet with this. But
0: no,
1: that's why
0: I would
1: she
0: not.
1: Has used this, because her daughter really wanted a dog.
0: Can we just go back to the tape? The words I just said, Ryan.
1: Order.
0: And even the part-time dog,
1: yeah,
0: she has trouble
1: that's
0: looking after.
1: That's why you
0: that.
1: Wouldn't make a bet with this. But
0: no,
1: that's why
0: I would
1: she
0: not.
1: Has used this.
0: I would not make a bet with this.
1: But
0: I will tell you right now.
1: You betting a testicle.
0: I did make a bet, and I did bet my testicle. But it was not about Krispy Kreme giving her daughter a savage dog if she stops vaping. It was about you completing a cross stitch.
1: I am going to do this cross stitch on my own.
0: I will bet my left one that that won't be done.
1: Oh. That's the incentive that I need.
0: I will bet you.
1: Oh, I'm going to start now.
0: Even with that on the line.
1: Even with your left one on the line.
0: I know that.
1: We know
0: that
1: we're talking testicle.
0: Yes, of course. Whatever. But it doesn't matter.
1: All right. Everyone heard you say that. I'm going to finish this now.
0: So that happened in July of last year. And that was, you were supposed to finish the cross stitch by the end of the year.
1: I found it.
0: And
1: really,
0: I've just looked at your desk. It's not even
1: the
0: here.
1: The thing is, what better incentive could I have had? But I found it too difficult and tiresome.
0: Yep.
1: I just couldn't finish it. In fact, I couldn't start it.
0: There you go, boys.
1: But
0: you're all safe.
1: So we've remembered it incorrectly. You did not bet a testicle.
0: No, I did not. I did. I bet a testicle that you would not complete the cross stitch, which you did not do. So my testicles are safe.
1: Okay.
0: And pristine.
1: If I found something else to bet on, would you bet a testicle?
0: Well, we're running a sports bet account now.
1: Look, we need the ratings, Brendan.
0: Let's we don't need the ratings. We're doing very well.
1: We can donate it to the 10th caller through.
0: Well, they're not doing much these days. Not the 10th caller through, my testicle. Anyway, you finished now?
1: Oh, okay. It's been a bit disappointing.
0: A bit disappointed.
1: I was hoping we'll have to send back this guillotine to Officeworks.
0: Right. Well, you can
1: and
0: always
1: I bought some sanitizer. All right, well, coming up
0: you had
1: next,
0: a night at the theatre.
1: I had a fabulous night at the theatre last night. I'll tell you about it next.
0: It's Jonesy and Amanda driving you home for Jam Nation.
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0: Hello there, it's Jonesy and Amanda across Australia driving you home this Thursday afternoon.
1: There's a period of history that I just love, and it's the Tudors. I've become obsessed. I've read so much about this period because it's so interesting with Henry VIII, etc. And it's not just the drama of his many wives. It's also the constitutionally it was so important. It was the Church of England breaking away from the Pope.
0: Yep.
1: For the nefarious reasons of Henry VIII.
0: Because he wanted to be divorced.
1: He wanted to be divorced.
0: And that, I guess, helped King Charles, didn't it, down the track?
1: Well, this is the thing. I often find it interesting when people like Meghan Markle or even Diana and Catherine, when they join, when regular people join the royal family, I just find it fascinating because the royal family is a confluence of the sliding doors of history that have led this particular faction to be the rulers now, and the people that jump into this flowing river with them to become part of history. I just find that fascinating. What do you know of the wives of Henry VIII?
0: There was a few that got their heads lopped off.
1: Yeah.
0: There was one that survived.
1: There's one at the very end who survived.
0: One got put in a dungeon.
1: I think a lot of them got put in a dungeon. He was first of all married to Catherine of Aragon. She was from Spain, and she was married to his brother very quickly, very briefly. Arthur, the brother, died, so then she marries Henry. And they have quite a happy marriage from what you hear, but she couldn't give him a son. She had a daughter. And then he eyes young Anne Boleyn in court, not court as in, you know, court, but in their court. In the royal court, eyes her off. And he wants to be free to marry her, and he knows the Pope won't allow it. So Cromwell finds the way to legally start a new religion, free him so he can marry Anne Boleyn. She has a daughter. She has Elizabeth I, who ends up being one of the most important monarchs, which is so extraordinary considering Henry was so disparaging of having a daughter. Then he decides, he kind of, he's eyeing off other women at this point. He hasn't had a son. He gets frustrated. She becomes a bit of an uppity kind of partner to him in a way he doesn't like, so she loses her head. He then marries Jane Seymour. She dies pretty much in childbirth. She has a son, but he dies when he's only 13 or something like that. But she dies not long after he's born. So then Anne of Cleves is a really interesting story. Anne of Cleves is, he finds her in Germany. He asks his people to go and find me a wife in Europe.
0: Right.
1: And there's a portrait that's sent back that's painted. Here she is. Doesn't she look good? And when she finally turns up, he doesn't think that she matches the portrait. He's not happy. So, but she,
0: well, that's like now with the filters.
1: It is. That's right. So he puts her in exile, but she gets a castle to live in, so she's not killed at least. Then he has Catherine Howard. He accuses her of infidelity and playing around, and she loses her head. And the final one is Catherine Parr. He dies while he's still married to her. So they're the stories, and pretty much that's all we know. That we know the headlines about these women. I went to see a show last night, a musical called Six, and it is incredible. It is about the women, the wives of Henry VIII, but it's told as if they're kind of Spice Girls. They're all on stage, these six women. The show goes for 90 minutes, and it's a non-stop rock concert. It is an absolutely incredible night. I could watch this show absolutely every night. I really, really loved it. Here's a snippet of the opening song.

0: It is so good.
1: And history and song.
0: History and song. And a few people have said, I wish we learnt this at school. What a great way to teach history. But it's quite poignant too, these personal stories of these women who've been relegated to a line in history here or there. Mm-hmm. Like no one knows the wives of the previous king or the king that came after him.
1: Yep.
0: They're just known for their beheadings, really. It's the drama of the moment. But they were real women with real stories, and this is a great way to see their stories.
1: And it's so good these days aren't as brutal and the misogyny doesn't exist still.
0: We don't have misogyny anymore.
1: Like the musical. What will the musical in 300 years be?
0: Well, this is on at the Theatre Royal in Sydney. It's already been in Melbourne and it's on its way to Brisbane after it's been here. If you get a chance, I've seen this before. It is one of the best nights you'll have.
1: How many roughs out of five would
0: I
1: you give
0: it? Five. I give it six heads out of six.
1: Coming up, the tribal drama's going to beat. This is a great story about a grandpa that's on the way and local news happening now. It's Jonesy and Amanda driving you home for Jam Nation.
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1: Got some local news that's come across my desk. If you want to reach out with some local news, jonesyandamanda.com.au, there's a lot of news in this world.
2: My favourite bit of local news we've ever had was when the fire brigade responded to a call because someone said there's a big fire in our neighbourhood.
1: Yep.
2: The fire brigade went there, observed it, and it was a cloud.
1: Yep, the fire brigade was called out.
2: And that was a news story.
1: That was County Cork.
2: That was a news story.
1: So if you have anything and local news has just come to my attention from Logan, Gem Y Rye, have you got the appropriate intro for that?
3: Yeah, is this Logan home or Logan?
1: No, just Logan.
2: Okay. In Queensland.
1: Logan in Queensland. Got some good local news. Also coming up, the Tribal Drummers beat for this before and it's always paid dividends, My Crazy Grandpa.
2: Or Grandma. Women can be crazy too, Brendan.
1: They can. They can.
2: Go figure.
1: It's Jonesy and Amanda driving you home for Jam Nation.
0: The Hunters 2NM.

cheers to those moments in music you just have to crank up. Do you believe in love after love? 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

0: Hello there. It's Jonesy and Amanda driving you home this Thursday afternoon. We get a lot of local news here. There's a lot of news going on in the world. You might have seen it on your algorithm, on your phone. And there's some stories that we kind of miss from time to time.
1: Sometimes it's the smaller, quirkier stories that we shouldn't miss.
0: Exactly. And that's why we like to pincer it down with local news. And today's story comes from Logan in Brisbane. Local news happening now in Logan.
2: Days of our lives trying to survive here. Logan City, state of mind.
0: Locally. Shout out to Logan City, state of mind as well from Easy Company.
1: Is that what that song is?
0: Yeah.
1: It's a rapper called Easy Company,
0: no,
1: is it?
0: The group is called Easy Company.
1: And is it an E and a Z? Because I can't imagine it'd be normal spelling.
0: No, they've just spelled it normally.
1: Wow.
0: I know.
1: Old school.
0: A rap group after your own heart. A 13-year-old Logan boy has been suspended for running an ad hoc takeaway shop from an air fryer hidden in his school locker.
1: Really?
0: He

0: launched his $6 tempura Dino nuggets and chips deal to help classmates struggling with the cost of living, drawing customers away from the tuck shop. The tuck shop's similar product, by the way.
1: How much would that cost?
0: Priced at $9.50.
1: Right.
0: And they didn't supply free tomato sauce. This kid is a true patriot.
1: So he put an air fryer
0: in his locker. With
1: but he should be rewarded.
0: I don't know if food health and safety would like that.
1: Oh yeah.
0: You know, there's no refrigeration.
1: No, I'm looking at the pictures. That's
0: so he's got the air fryer up the top, and down the bottom he's got a large bottle of tomato sauce and some beer battered fries, it would seem, and nuggets.
1: No, none of them are being refrigerated. That does make me anxious.
0: It does a little bit. In a statement, the school said it could sell unhealthy food only through the canteen.
1: Have you seen what's in a finger bun?
0: Local news happening now in Logan.
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1: Or grandma, Brendan, please. 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

0: Hello there, it's Jonesy and Amanda driving you home this Thursday, the 15th of October. Grandparents.
1: Grandparents. The media would have us believe, and all those wonderful Hallmark kind of card arrangements, that they're soft and cuddly and fuzzy and open their arms and you run in, Grandpa,
0: oh,
1: Grandma.
0: I think they're a bit like that.
1: Well, yes, of course, a lot of them are, but not all of them.
0: Some now that I've become a grandparent.
1: And are you that person? Do you have a name like Me More and Bum Nuts?
0: No, I'm just Australian, so we don't have any sort of
1: don't you? What
0: name.
1: Are you called? Brendan.
0: Well, I don't know yet because he can't speak.
1: Well, at the same time, they'll say, here comes Grandpa.
0: Yeah, here comes Grandpa. I don't mind Grandpa.
1: It's very old school, isn't it?
0: Helen, she gets called Nanny. And I do get envious because the little fella, he just loves his nanny.
1: Mm.
0: And instantly, and her little face and his face, it's a nice thing.
1: That's lovely.
0: It's a nice thing.
1: But there are some grandparents who are a bit unusual. I have a friend whose grandfather was a doctor, and he was a diet doctor. This is years ago, but not particularly a scrupulous one. And he would sell diet pills that were pretty much just speed. So
0: yeah.
1: My friend and his brother
0: right.
1: would come home from school every day. They'd be watching Cartoon Connection on the television and they'd make the tablets. They'd be scooping it in his bowl,
0: right.
1: putting the tablets together for Grandpa.
0: Making the go pills.
1: That's nice, isn't it?
0: My grandfather, the late, great Fred Jones, he was a real
1: didn't
0: character.
1: He take you ferreting?
0: Where he used to take us, yeah, get rabbiting with the ferrets. He used to work in an abattoir. We used to watch him work, cutting sheep's throats. He'd take us fishing by the river. And he had this big old Falcon station wagon and he'd sit by the river and I'd say, hey, Granddad, can I drive your car? I was 10. It was an automatic car. And he goes, no worries, mate. Just make sure everyone's safe.
1: So he wasn't
0: so
1: in it.
0: He'd be sitting there fishing by the river and then I'd drive on the mud bank with all the kids. And there was about, you know, 8 kids packed into the old Falcon. And I remember driving around and one day I got a bit, you know, showy with the accelerator.
1: I can imagine.
0: And I've hooked it and done a bit of a mini donut and the tailgate's
1: near the river.
0: Yeah, just on the big mud flats. And the tailgate's fallen down and my sister, who was 3, has fallen out onto the mud.
1: Wow.
0: And then Granddad, I remember Granddad saying, right, okay, let's clean your sister up, mate.
1: Let's not tell anyone.
0: You know, I can't believe that.
1: No.
0: Like my grandson is coming up too. It just seems
1: he's living in a world of nerth. He's in bubble wrap.
0: But she fell out of the back of a Falcon,
1: driven by a 10-year-old.
0: Yeah, and she blop onto the mud, and Granddad just getting wiping her down, getting all the mud.
1: Wow,
0: off.
1: I laughed at this story this man told about his grandmother.
2: Do you ever think you had a strange childhood? Just know that my grandmother would make me and my siblings play a game called Coffin Candy, and it was where we had to read the obituaries out of the newspapers out loud to her because she couldn't read. And if someone she didn't like had died, she gave us candy. They went in the coffin, we got candy. She was a terrible woman. Really, I would not recommend playing this game.
1: They went in the coffin and we got candy.
0: Remember Ben, our mate Ben? His nana used to give him a hand drag of a cigarette when he was 7.
1: Yeah, and he'd go around and he was allowed to smoke the cigarette butts left in our ashtray.
0: He was 7.
1: Yeah. Look, let's do this. The tribal drum is going to beat for my crazy grandparents.
0: Yeah.
3: I'm tired of this, Grandpa.
4: That's too damn bad. You keep digging.
1: Give us a call.
0: It's Jonesy and Amanda driving you home for Jam Nation.
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0: Hello there, it's Jonesy and Amanda driving you home. The Tribal Drummer's beating my crazy grandparents.
1: I'm tired of this, Grandpa.
2: That's too damn bad. You keep digging.
0: That is so me.
3: That's right. That would be you.
0: That is so me.
3: That would be you.
0: Donna has joined us.
3: Hello, Donna.
4: Hi, guys. How are you?
0: Very well.
3: Who are you talking about, your grandpa or your grandma?
4: My grandma. My grandma used to love to have a scotch on ice, and when she'd finished drinking the scotch, she would let me suck all the ice.
3: Oh, wow. How old were you?
4: Oh, I would have been like 5 or 6.
0: Oh, yeah, right.
4: And also, if they were over for dinner and there was like wine on the table, we always got a shot glass of whatever was on the table.
0: There you go.
3: That's hilarious.
0: And did you ask for it or did they just offer it to you?
4: No. My grandmother's theory was if you give them a taste when they're little, they won't steal it or drink when they're older. And I've never been a big drinker. So.
0: Oh, really?
3: I can imagine.
4: Yeah, when I turned 18, I never like binged like everybody else because I thought, oh, yeah, I've already tasted that.
3: Yeah. I've had whiskey since I was 5.
0: Yeah, but most people I've seen that's just the floodgates.
3: And
0: yeah,
3: but also the taste of whiskey, I don't think I can tolerate it now, let alone a little 5-year-old sucking on the ice cubes.
0: And like when I was a kid and I had my first beer, it tasted dreadful.
3: Yeah.
0: Now the
3: luckily
0: kids,
3: you push through.
0: Yeah, but now we live in a world of fruity beer. So like I've had to
3: too easy on them.
0: I've had to put up with dreadful beer, which I love, and then you go and pay $15 for a fruity XPA beer.
3: You sound like an old coot, Brendan.
0: Thank you, Donna. Lisa has joined us.
3: Hi, Lisa. Who are you talking? Who are you dobbing in today?
5: My dad. He taught my older boy to kill trapdoor spiders by pouring petrol down there and lighting it.
3: Oh, no. Oh.
5: Yeah, he was about 8 or 9 when Dad did that to him. So.
3: Oh. Was he traumatised or did he enjoy it?
5: No, he thought it was funny, but when I went home to hubby, he was not very impressed.
0: No.
5: So.
0: And the trapdoor spider.
3: And it set things on fire. Oh, Grandpa, stop it.
0: It's Jonesy and Amanda driving you home for Jam Nation.
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0: Hello there, it's Jonesy Demander driving you home. The tribal drama's beating on the strength of this story that we had earlier in the show.
1: Do you ever think you had a strange childhood? Just know that my grandmother would make me and my siblings play a game called Coffin Candy, and it was where we had to read the obituaries out of the newspapers out loud to her because she couldn't read. And if someone she didn't like had died, she gave us candy. They went in the coffin, we got candy. She was a terrible woman. Really, I would not recommend playing this game.
0: Grandparents, eh?
2: Grandparents. So the tribal drum is beating for my crazy grandparents.
3: I'm tired of this, Grandpa.
4: That's too damn bad. You keep digging.
0: Robin has joined us.
2: Hi, Robin. Are we talking about your grandma or your grandpa?
5: Actually, my dad, for my kids, when my kids were younger, he had a rotten tooth, so he pulled them out. He pulled the tooth out with pliers, stuck it on this blackened manky tooth, stuck it on a stick, and chased the grandkids around with it.
2: That would be horrific.
0: There would have had to be some chant that went with it as well, surely, Robin.
5: Oh, my God. Well, my mum wasn't very impressed. And funnily enough, the stick and the tooth disappeared after a while. But, like, my nephews and my son thought it was just wonderful, but my daughter was quite freaked out.
2: Oh, I bet.
0: A rank tooth
2: on
0: a stick.
2: You said it disappeared after a while, after, so it wasn't
0: so
2: just once.
0: Use this regularly.
2: Oh, wow.
5: Yeah, we went to get the stick one day. That, you know, we had some nephews and nieces over and went to get the stick and couldn't find it. Oh. Mum just had a pleased smile on her face.
2: Wow.
0: That was
2: Thank
0: his
2: you,
0: go-to
2: Robin.
0: Material.
2: Thank you, Robin. Robin.
0: Anna has joined
2: Hello,
0: us.
2: Hello, Anna. Who are we talking about?
6: Hi, good afternoon. My grandfather, probably in the, you know, around 1980, they had a couple of aviaries, the Lodge and Kitingle, and it attracted mice. So my grandfather would pour petrol down the holes in the floor of the aviaries and make me stomp on all of the baby mice that ran out of the hole.
2: No.
6: I had to kill them. Yeah, so that's pretty crazy.
0: Yeah, the fact that you laugh after Anna? This, Anna, shows that you haven't suffered any trauma.
2: But did you feel traumatized at the time?
6: At the time, yes. It didn't go down well with my parent, well, my mum.
2: No.
6: But,
2: what'd you do at grandpa's?
6: Yes, and I was only about 10, so that was it was awful. I'm laughing now of the absurdity, but it was quite awful.
2: These days, kids go to grandma's; they sit on an iPad. You know, look what you had to do. Dreadful.
0: Thanks, Anna.
2: Thank you.
0: Joanne has joined us.
2: Joanne, was it your grandma or your grandpa?
7: Well, it was actually my parents as grandparents. I had to do nursing shifts, so I left my daughter with them on a Saturday. They used to drink out of long neck bottles, beer bottles.
0: Yep.
7: Anyway, they would get my daughter Katie to take them around the side of the house ready for them to be picked up. I arrived home that afternoon, still in my nursing uniform, and my daughter's legs were going out from under her, and I panicked, of course, and I thought, oh my God, she's had a stroke or something. So I've thrown her into the car with me, still in my uniform, back to the hospital where I worked. Eventually she fell asleep. They did all these tests. And next thing, this team come around of doctors and I don't know who they were. And they said, can you please explain why your daughter has a very high alcohol level in her blood? She was drunk. She was necking the bottles around the corner that they were making her put.
2: So
7: around there.
2: They should have to take the empties around, but she was sort of drinking the
0: last
2: the
0: remains.
7: Yeah. So my father found them all, you know, just all disheveled all over the ground, and that's when we realised what she'd done.
0: Oh, wow.
2: Imagine you in your nurse's uniform explaining why your young daughter was drunk.
7: Same hospital.
2: Oh, no. Joanne, at least you can laugh about it.
0: Oh, and your daughter's feasting on the King Browns. Matter of fact, I got it now.
2: You do too.
0: Thank you for all
2: thank
0: your
2: you.
0: Calls. Coming up, we've got Instagram on the line. If you would like to play, jonesydemander.com.au, also Double A Chattery. This is something that you and I had a good chat about today.
2: Yeah, are we seeing the end of the dining table and what does it mean?
0: It's Jonesy Demander driving you home for Jam Nation.
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2: You never really imagine what you'll be like as a grandparent, and then all of a sudden you become one.
3: Are you a good grandparent? I picture you are.
2: I don't know you.
3: Are you one of those, g'day, mate? You're not a softie, I imagine. G'day, mate. Do you want to hold a hammer?
2: No, well, he's too young at this stage. And I've got the little twinnies coming along as well, so I'm going to be, next year, I'll be grandparent central.
3: Yeah.
2: But I don't want to be one of those old guys, you know, who still ride motorbikes and stuff like that. And I was talking to a young fella, and he said, oh, yeah, I can't get a motorbike because I've got kids. And I said, mate, I've got grandkids.
3: Hmm. So meaning you're not going to change?
2: I'm not.
3: No, but no one's asking you to change. Grandparents come in all shapes and sizes.
2: Yeah, of course.
3: And they're not always the cute, cuddly ones, as we've just been hearing. We just opened our phones to stories of your, you know, terrifying grandparents.
2: What about Robin?
3: We're still laughing at Robin.
2: Robin takes the cake.
4: Actually, my dad, when my kids were younger, he had a rotten tooth. He pulled the tooth out with pliers, this blackened manky tooth, stuck it on a stick and chased the grandkids around with it.
2: There's a degree of ingenuity there. The stick would be thin enough to have the tooth, so I'm imagining he used electrical tape to secure the tooth. Or maybe some sort of glue.
3: But I liked how she said then he went back to look for it one other time and it wasn't there, meaning it often came out for a bit of a run.
2: Grandpa's manky tooth. Good on you, Robin.
3: Well, coming up next, Double A Chattery drops today, the podcast I do with my friend Anita McGregor, and we're discussing the demise of the dining table and the implications of that.
2: Also, Instagram, if you would like to play, jonesyandamanda.com.au. 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

0: 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Thursday. Thursday's a great day. It's Friday Junior. Maybe you'd have a cheeky little drink at work if you wanted.
1: You are.
0: Well, you put on your blabber mouth.
1: Well, you are.
0: When I say cheeky little drink at work.
1: I can smell it from here.
0: Okay. Maybe another great thing is Double A Chattery drops today.
1: It does.
0: This is the podcast, not a side hustle. I feel it's main hustle that you do with your friend, forensic psychologist Anita McGregor.
1: Today we're talking about a social media story I read about the death of the dining table and the implications of that. It says here, the most social object ever invented, which has done more for human connection than any other surface, is under threat because of the digital age. It has survived wars. It has survived regime changes all over the world, different living styles, different
0: TV.
1: Habits. Well, it survived TV, but screens are in the process of killing the dining table, whether it's families that sit down and on their phone or they're all watching a collective television. But the stats are quite alarming. The history of the dining table I find fascinating. So the term bed and board comes from the fact that initially there were no dining tables at all. The rich families or the royalty, for example, would have trestle tables set up for dinner, like a wedding, and the nobles would sit on that. And then that would be dismantled at the end of the event and the room had returned to what it had been before.
0: And that would be every night.
1: Every night. Wow. But bed and board meant the board was literally a slab of wood you would put on your lap that you were served a meal upon. And even now, my mum used to nag me about not putting my elbows on the table. Do you know why that is from? Putting your elbows on the table was a sign that, well, you weren't allowed to because you'd upend the board that was on your lap. And that made you seem to be low class because it meant you didn't have a table.
0: Okay.
1: And so eventually tables came into families' homes, into rich families' homes. It'd be private dining rooms. Even when we grew up, remember, did you have a separate room that had a dining table that no one ever went into?
0: Yeah.
1: And we don't have those in our homes really anymore. We don't have the space for it.
0: No.
1: But the problem also is, and part of this was when COVID came along, but just how families are changing and mum's working and everyone's busy. The table often now is a desk for the kids to do their homework, for parents to work maybe. It's where laundry gets folded. It's really hard to take all of that off to have a family dinner.
0: Yeah.
1: And parents are getting home. Everyone's tired. Everyone's cranky. A lot of people I see on social media, I'm fascinated by this, say, watch us get ready for our dinner. They'll cook a meal and then this big, enormous sofa has replaced the table.
0: Oh.
1: They sit and eat on their laps on this enormous sofa.
0: I don't like eating on my lap.
1: I don't like eating on my lap either. But the implications of what we're losing by not having a table, and if you're lucky enough to sit down with your kids and have conversations, the implications of this are quite big. I'll just give you some of the stats on this. Where have I buried them here? Talk amongst yourself, Brendan.
0: Okay. I remember many years ago, we've always eaten at the table, and my eldest son.
1: Your family now, or when you grew up?
0: No, my family now.
1: Yeah.
0: And one of my son's mates came round, and I said, "What are you doing for dinner?" And he said, "Oh, Mum's probably already had dinner, and Dad's probably going to have dinner at work." I said, "And he goes, "What do you guys sit down for dinner?" I went, "Yeah." And I said, "Do you want to stay for dinner? I'm just making barbecue food." And he went, "Yeah, okay." So I made him a little steak and chips and salad and all that sort of stuff. And he sat there and he's eating with us, and he said, I said, "Do you do this?" And he goes, "I haven't done this in my life."
1: What? Yeah, not every
0: in his life.
1: Not every family does. It's interesting, isn't it?
0: I said, "What? You've never sat with your family, even in Christmas Day?" He goes, "No, we don't do that." It was
1: really?
0: So weird.
1: Well, they did a study that said that the more frequent family meals were associated with protection against poorer diets, against risk behaviour, and mental health and well-being problems. And poorer academic outcomes were among children and adolescents who weren't sitting down with their families because it's a stress-free time, hopefully. And not every family can achieve this. But the knock-on effect of this is eating mindfully. And Anita said some interesting things about this.
2: So I think when you're together eating, that it can be mindful. It can be where you're engaging with each other, that there's relationship that's happening.
1: And mindful eating is good because you are connecting to other people. It's a good decision because of the way you're digesting your food, but also the conversations you're having.
2: Oh, absolutely. I think we've all been in that situation when we've not been mindful and we like we're looking and all of a sudden our lunch is gone or our dinner is gone and we have no idea where, no. Did I eat that? Did I enjoy it? Did I even taste it? And I think that, again, for mental health, but also just for healthy eating, being aware is really helpful.
1: So in the ideal world, we'd all sit down with families, have no phones, no television on, and we'd have a conversation. I know that that's not the way many, many families operate, but it is an ideal situation. But for the first time in human history, they're saying the table is disappearing.
0: Yeah. Well, the TV's disappearing. There was, in the old days, you didn't have the TV with the sound on. Now you got the TV on. Now you can have the TV on. You're watching Ally on A Current Affair while you eat your dinner.
1: While you're
0: as long as you don't have a phone.
1: While you're looking at your phone.
0: Well, but, no phone.
1: No, but you shouldn't have any of that because it's all about the conversation. It's about asking everyone around the table, how are you going, how are you feeling? There are tangible improvements in your life if you can do that.
0: Mm.
1: But as you say, not every family can.
0: That's, I think, well, Double A Chattery drops today. 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I think this might be a subject for jam etiquette.
1: Oh, okay. We'll get to that next.
0: It's Jonesy and Amanda driving you home for Jam Nation.
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0: Hello there, it's Jonesy the Amanda driving you home. Usually we go down to the Jonesy the Amanda Arms for the pub test, but no, this is more of an etiquette thing, a jam etiquette thing.
1: We're discussing...
0: Must keep up appearances.
1: We're discussing the etiquette of eating at the dining table for your dinner. When my kids were little, and is there a cuter sight than a freshly washed child in flannelette pyjamas with their hair combed back, sitting at their little table eating their dinner? It was, I loved those years. But the kids used to eat at a little table, and then I decided we're all going to eat together. And I looked at my nice dining chairs that were made out of a certain fabric, and I
0: said, whalebone.
1: Get rid of those because we're going to go cheap leatherette, and the kids can smear their fingers all over it, and let's start eating as a family. And even when the kids don't live at home, but when they come over for dinner, they get the placemats. We sit in the same place as we've always sat, because the ritual of it, is very reassuring for us all.
0: Yeah, I like that, because the baby seats now, they don't have the high chair anymore. You got a chair that goes on the table, have you seen that?
1: Yeah, that's right. I'll have the white wine,
0: And they sit there like Lord Muck, looking down at you, the hoi polloi, as you tuck into your three-piece feet.
1: But as we've been saying, the nature of the table is shifting. The table, by and large, is disappearing because the dining table is now maybe an office, is maybe part of the laundry, is where kids do their homework. Do you eat at the table, and do you all eat at the same time? With shifting schedules in your family and kids coming in from sport, do you all eat at the same time?
0: Do you remember in The Passion of the Christ, Jesus invents the table as we know it? Do you remember that scene?
1: No, I never saw that film.
0: So there's Jesus.
1: Tell me how it ends.
0: He makes the table, and his mum, Mary, because he sits down at the table and she goes, what do you do with that? He goes, well, people will eat at it. She said, it will never work. It's the one joke in The Passion of the Christ.
1: Well, Anita was thrilled because she says in Star Wars or Star Trek, they all eat around a table. So in the future, the tables come back.
0: I think the table's good. It's always been a big part of my life. I don't think there's any problem with it. But with jam etiquette, how does it work for you?
1: How does it work?
0: There's no judgment here.
1: Everyone's lives are different. How do you make it work? Do you eat around a table or does that not work
0: for
1: you?
0: Or do you eat straight out of the Domino's box on your lap?
1: Oh, that sounds good too.
0: It's Jonesy and Amanda driving you home for Jam Nation.
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2: Extra cash.
1: Any money. Jonesy and
0: Amanda's. Strike a pose for 10 questions, 60 seconds on the clock. You can pass if you don't know an answer. We'll come back to that question if time permits. Get all the questions right, $1,000.
3: Haven't done this for a while. 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
0: No pressure, Sally.
3: Hi, Sally.
4: Woohoo! Hello, how you going?
0: Great.
3: Hey, well, it hasn't gone off for a while. We'd like it to be you. How do you feel about that?
4: Oh, look, I'd want to say I'm really confident, but I'm not.
0: Oh, Sally, come on.
3: Sally.
0: Come on. Maybe we should just have a bit of small talk. What's going on in your world? Everything okay?
4: Yeah, everything's fine. Mum of four, work, busy, life, kids, you know.
0: Good.
4: All the fun stuff. Yep.
3: Yeah, all the busy stuff. That does make up your life, and it is the fun stuff.
0: But right
3: I miss
0: now,
3: all
0: Sally,
3: that.
0: You have to clear your head.
3: Clear your head, Sally. Only think about yourself and these questions. We've got 10 of them. We're going to, if you're not sure, say pass, because we're going to always come back if there's time, okay?
4: Yep.
3: Sally, good luck, because here we go. Question number one. An akubra is a style of what?
4: Pass.
3: Question two. Who sings Since You've Been Gone?
4: Kelly Clarkson.
3: Question three. Lipton is a brand of what?
4: Tea.
3: Question four. Who was the villain in Peter Pan?
4: Captain Hook.
3: Question five. Who is Eva Mendes married to?
4: Or pass.
3: Question six. Which chess piece is a horse's head?
4: The second one from the side.
3: What's the best piece called?
4: Pardon?
3: What's the piece called?
4: A knight.
3: Question seven. A podiatrist specialises in what?
4: Foot, feet.
3: Question eight. Miranda Kerr grew up in which Australian state?
4: Brisbane. I had no idea.
3: Yeah. So, no, it's not Queensland. It's New South Wales.
0: Canada. Oh,
3: no. She's from Canada. And Eva Mendes is married to Ryan Gosling.
4: Oh, bummer.
3: And would you have known this if you sort of your brain was functioning right at the beginning? You really picked
4: up. No.
3: And a Kubra hat is a style of what? Oh, no, Kubra, sorry, is a style of hat. I've just given you the answer in the question.
0: Did you not know that,
3: and
0: Sally?
3: A Kubra is a hat. It's like an Australian hat that you wear with a dryer bone.
4: Oh, right. Yeah, no, didn't know.
3: Well, Sally, thank you for playing.
0: Welcome to country,
4: that's
0: Sally.
4: Okay.
0: Well.
3: Thanks, Sally.
0: See, there's stuff you know and then some people you don't know.
3: And coming up next, we're intrigued to know a question of jam etiquette, as we call it. Do you eat around the dining table? Do you all eat a meal together? How does it work in your house?
0: That's coming up. It's Jonesy and Amanda driving you home for Jam Nation.
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0: Hello there, it's Jonesy and Amanda driving you home. Double A Chattery, the podcast you do with your forensic psychologist friend Anita McGregor, drops today. Something you were talking about, the end of the dining table.
1: Yeah, and not just the physical table, but the rituals that go with having a family shared meal. It's hard for some families. I absolutely get why the face of the family is changing and so is the house. But do you still sit down and have dinner at your table? There are so many knock-on effects, mental health effects, better academic outcomes for your kids, better dietary habits if you all sit down and mindfully share that time together. But it's not that easy in a modern life.
0: It's not that easy. And we all can't be like Brad Pitt in Ocean's 11, just standing up eating all the time.
1: I don't want to be that. I like to sit with some lumbar support, as you know, Brendan. I don't like to eat on my lap. I like sitting at a table.
0: You don't like food courts?
1: No, the seats are, I just don't feel comfortable.
0: You don't like sitting on a stool.
1: No, that's quite true. But we thought we'd put it to you.
0: This is jam etiquette stuff. That's jam etiquette.
1: Sitting at the dining table to eat together. Is this how it works in your house?
0: How does it work?
2: We've always done meals together. We wait till everyone's got their meal to eat at restaurants. Dinner time is that one time when we can all connect and model and teach the kids about table manners.
3: Well, we have 11 kids and 7 of them are still home. 4 of them have moved out. But religiously, every night, we set the table. The younger kids do the placemats. Then some of the other kids do the cutlery. And then we sit regardless of what they're doing, gaming, whatever, homework, everything stopped. We sit as a family and eat dinner.
4: My kids are grown up now, but when they were younger, we used to sit around the dinner table at least 3 or 4 nights a week. They'd come home from school. What did you do today? Nothing. What did you learn? Nothing. Who did you play with? Nobody. But by the time dinner time came around, they were actually ready to talk. They were ready to download about their day.
5: We sit down at the dinner table. I've got 3 boys. They're now in their 20s. The eldest one often brings all his friends round on a Friday evening to sit around and have dinner with us because it's an odd thing for them to do.
6: TV is off. If we're at the dinner table, no phones, no magazines, no nothing. We go out to dinner to a restaurant. No phones on the table. All the grandkids, no phones. Simple rule.
7: Oh, it's great. I love the dining room table. We sit down, we eat at the dining room table every night. We set the table, we prepare a meal, and we sit there and we converse. I just love it.
1: It's a very nice ritual, isn't it?
0: Who's reading a magazine at the table?
1: Oh, you never know.
0: You know, what have you got there? Like New Idea?
1: Maybe doing the crossword in the New Idea.
0: Excuse me. Big and bouncy.
1: But it just shows you how important that table still is to so many families.
0: True dat.
8: Righto, you two. That's enough.
1: Well, tomorrow is Friday, therefore the Friday Feels Sessions is back.
0: Gabriella Chilmi.
1: Yeah.
0: If I say that name, what does that say to you?
1: Nothing sweet about me. She sings it better than I do. It might surprise you to hear.
0: Looking forward to catching up with Gab. Also, Instagram makes its return, the Fast Five and all the other fruits of the Jonesy and Amanda pie.
1: If you'd like to hear anything else, please head to jonesyandamanda.com.au.
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14: Oh, hi there. How you going?
15: I'm very well, Jen. How about yourself for a Wednesday?
14: Oh, clucking away. Pretty good.
15: That's the way.
14: Listen, one show I really like that counter even was, I bought it years ago. It was called Point Break.
15: Oh, Point Break, of course. Yes.
14: I love that show.
15: Yeah, on the beach, of course, with Patrick Swayze and the presidents of the USA doing all the bank
14: That's
15: robberies.
14: It.
15: You've got an honourable mention. I should have mentioned that one, shouldn't I, Jan?
14: Oh, well, I don't know. It's pretty old. It was back in the 90s, early 90s. I mean, jingers, you wouldn't have been born.
15: No, well, that's very kind of you, but yes, I was 40.

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1: Hi there, I'm Cameron Smith, the groom who hired the wedding bus involved in the 2023 Hunter Valley crash, is taking legal action against the bus company. Mitchell Gaffney is suing Link Bus Lines, alleging deceitful conduct over the charter. 10 people died and 25 were injured when the bus crashed at Greta on its way to Singleton. A directions hearing is set for next week. Newly released data reveals storm damage isn't confined to certain postcodes of regional New South Wales, with the top location shifting significantly over the past 5 years. Nearly 100,000 home claims were received by insurer Amy across the state in the 5 years to June, including damage resulting from wind, hail, lightning, rain and floods. Rutherford took out the top spot for 2024, with other Hunter suburbs featuring on the list. Amy's Lily Broodbank says storms don't discriminate.
2: Across New South Wales, we've seen different communities move through hotspots, receiving over 97,000 home claims. This is rankings from Lismore, Central Coast and Hunter Valley, and it just reinforces just the sheer amount of damage the storms have created over these particular areas.
1: Singleton Council's annual bulk waste collection returns next month, running from November 2nd to December 11. Households with a domestic waste and recycling collection get one free curbside pickup of bulky items. Residents can put out up to 2 cubic metres of waste in the week before their scheduled collection. The full schedule is on Council's website. In local sport, round 2 action for Upper Hunter Cricket, A grade gets underway tomorrow. Beltrees play their first game of the season after last week's bye. They take on Bunnant at Bill Rose Oval. Elsewhere, Brook Blue host Merriwell at Victoria Park, while Murrurundi travel to Harrison Oval to take on Bush Rangers. Defending champs Rookall have the bye. That's your local news and sport. I'm Cameron Smith.
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3: Hi, I'm Phoebe Humphrey. Donald Trump says the execution of the Fort Hood gunman won't be live streamed, but he'll still face the firing squad as planned. Nidal Hassan is the former soldier who opened fire, killing 13 people at the army base back in 2009. The US president says he still believes broadcasting his death would act as a deterrent. Labor remains hopeful its digital duty of care bill will pass Parliament, despite the opposition and Greens unhappy with the legislation as it stands. Communications Minister Annika Wells has told 7:30, the coalition has suggested it's willing to negotiate, but she doesn't understand why they've been opposed in the first place.
4: You would think that keeping children safe online is something that is above politics. The opposition shadow reached out after I introduced the bill, and I saw that Angus Taylor, the leader, said that he would take a look at the bill, so I haven't given up hope.
3: And a New South Wales woman has become an overnight multi-millionaire after taking out last night's entire $100 million Powerball jackpot. She now shares the title of Australia's third biggest lottery winner ever.
0: 2NM, your sport now.
3: In sport, a thrilling start to the Rugby League World Cup, with Australia coming from behind to beat New Zealand in front of a sellout crowd in Sydney. The Kangaroos scoring 2 tries in the final 12 minutes to secure a 24-22 victory. Skipper Isaiah Yeo telling 7, despite trailing for much of the game, they remained resilient.
5: Obviously, scored a couple of tries of intercepts, which probably helped steady us a little bit, but then, yeah, I just thought we were able to sort of grind our way back into it in that second half.
3: And round 10 of the AFLW begins tonight with Melbourne taking on Richmond. That's the latest news and sport.
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6: Looking at a cloudy day with a medium chance of showers becoming less likely late this afternoon and this evening, and we'll see winds east to southeasterly increasing up to around 25 kilometres an hour throughout the day, and we're looking at a moderate fire danger rating. Tomorrow, it's going to be partly cloudy, 23 on the way, slight chance of a shower, 25 and partly cloudy on Sunday. And Monday, as we return back to work, a possible shower. Tops of 26. That is your latest 2NM 4-day forecast. Currently in Singleton. Good morning. It's 13.2 degrees.
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6: Good morning and welcome to your 100% Hunter Breakfast Show with Pete at the helm for the final morning, because the Bear returns on Monday. It's 8 minutes after six as we get into our 16th day of October. G'day to everybody who stopped by yesterday at the outside broadcast at the pop-up gallery in Marketplace. Good to see you all. Janet was there. It was good to see Janet say hello. And a whole stack. Ma was there as well, yeah. And plenty more. Tim, the list goes on and on. Anyway, what have we got lined up today? We're going to be talking a movie with Em that's one for the family. It's been around for a little bit now. We've also got a giveaway later on this morning. We'll do it after 8 o'clock. That 3-day family pass to the APRA Ariat National Rodeo Finals, October 29 to 31 at White Park. And I'll give you a couple of opportunities to still get your name on that list this morning. We'll talk about some of the events going on around this weekend and a whole stack more. So let's get into it, shall we? We'll go back to the 80s right now with Dave Bowie. Now let's dance to get into our Friday on your home of better music and more of it on 2NM.

0: Day Family Pass. I'll do that sometime between now and 7 o'clock, give you a cue to call. 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

on here with you after 6:30. We're going to be talking movies with the one and only M, our queen, our goddess of the silver screen, as it were. Hey, that is coming up after 6:30, and we're listening out for our first of our cues to call, because later on this morning, going to give away the APRA Ariat National Rodeo Finals 3.

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6: 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And that's been your early bird 2NM traffic.
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6: All right, let's get into some Toto as we hold the line at 21 after 6. It's not looking to be too shabby a day. Maybe a shower or two around, according to the Bureau. But we are looking to get to 22. It will be cloudy. And that moderate fire danger rating.

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0: Dunaway Dream Academy. How good would that be to be dreaming? Especially if you woke up $100 million richer like the lady in Ballina. Oh, I wish it was me. I could have turned the alarm off. Anyway, Cam's in the newsroom, another one who couldn't turn the alarm off this morning. He's got the story of a new legal case which has been launched over the Greta bus crash, with the groom suing the bus company. All the details are on the way after 6:30. It's movie time.
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6: Hi there, I'm Cameron Smith. A new legal case has been launched over the Greta bus crash. Mitchell Gaffney, who paid for the wedding charter, alleges the bus company engaged in deceitful conduct. The bus was taking wedding guests to Singleton when it rolled in June 2023, killing 10 people. The matter is due back before the court for a directions hearing next week. The Hunter is being held up as a key part of the state government's new local jobs laws. The state government says the local jobs first bill comes as it invests $12 billion in rebuilding train manufacturing in the Hunter. Production lines for the Tangara train upgrade are already running at Cardiff, employing 100 qualified workers and 20 apprentices. The laws prioritise local suppliers in government tenders. The environmental impact statement for the New England Renewable Energy Zone Transmission Project is now on public exhibition. The project includes new transmission lines and energy hubs connecting renewable energy to Bayswater Power Station near Muswellbrook. Submissions are open until November 12 through the New South Wales Planning Portal. EnergyCo will hold information sessions across the region next month. Canadian rockers Nickelback are headed to the Hunter Valley next year. The band bringing their biggest hits to the Roche Estate in Pocolpin as part of their massive world tour. It'll be part of their first tour in Australia since 2019. Tickets for the general public go on sale today. Turning to sport, Knights captain Kalyn Ponga has starred for New Zealand on his debut, bagging two tries in a thrilling two-point loss to Australia. There are concerns, though, with the fullback suffering a suspected fractured arm. Kiwis coach Stacey Jones says he played for 20 minutes with the injury.
7: We're not too sure yet. It's possible fracture of the arm, but he's going to go for scans and we're not going to, you know, make any call on him right now where he's at, but he had a pretty good game.
6: That's your local news and sport. I'm Cameron Smith.
0: National news now.
8: Hi, I'm Phoebe Humphrey. Donald Trump has ruled out the live streaming of the execution of the gunman who shot dead 13 soldiers at America's Fort Hood Army base in 2009. The US president says Nidal Hassan will still face a firing squad. A warning to travellers heading through Sydney Airport today, you'll need to allow plenty of extra time as hundreds of security screening workers walk off the job during 2 4-hour strikes. The Transport Workers Union says it's part of their fight for better job security and more full-time full-time roles. Carnival will cut its Australian fleet from 4 ships to just 2, with the company blaming high operating costs and uncertainty about future cruise regulations. The move will see Carnival Adventure and Carnival Luminosa leave the local market in 2028. And fans have lined the streets to see Harry and Meghan in their first public appearance since their return to the UK. The couple returned to Nottingham in honour of the first time they stepped out together for an official engagement back in 2017.
0: 2NM, your sport now.
8: In sport, plenty of injuries out of last night's thrilling start to the Rugby League's World Cup, with Australia outlasting the Kiwis 24-22. Mitchell Moses' night ended early when he hurt his calf, while for New Zealand, it's feared that Kalyn Ponga has suffered a broken arm. Aussie fullback Reece Walsh has told Seven it was a night he'll never forget.
9: It's a really special one. You know, awesome way to start off your 2026 World Cup. It was an awesome game to be a part of.
8: And the A-League season officially kicks off tonight with Sydney FC taking on the Wanderers. That's the latest news and sport.
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15: Medium chance of showers. It's going to be cloudy around the Hunter today. 22 on the way and some winds up to around 25k an hour and a moderate fire danger rating. Tomorrow is partly cloudy with a medium chance of showers. 23 on the way for your Saturday. On Sunday, 25 and partly cloudy, mainly dry, and a possible shower to start the new working week on Monday and reaching 26. That is your latest 2NM 4-day forecast. 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You're currently stepping outside to 12.8 degrees.
0: Good morning. It's the 100% Hunter Breakfast Show on 2NM. Just like modern art, if you close one eye and lean to one side, it'll make more sense.
15: I tell you what art did make sense was yesterday at Muswellbrook Marketplace. You can check it out. It opens up this morning again. I'm talking about the pop-up gallery, the Black Arts Collective pop-up art gallery. Absolutely sensational, some of the artwork that's there. Hey, clue number one for our daily challenge, it's Vietnamese. It's all to do with food. It's Vietnamese. That's what we're looking for. 65431981. If you think that clue might have given away what we're looking for. As we dive into Wonderwall from Oasis at 22 to 7 on your 100% Hunter Breakfast Show right here on 981. 2NM as we do it. Thanks to Harvey Norman Muswellbrook Fair.

0: Oasis as we go through our Friday morning together, and it's time to talk movies with the one and only M.
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4: 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Is this Junior?
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4: Henry Jones Junior.
3: Why we?
0: It is time to talk movies, and we're going to talk a scary movie of sorts. Of course, Halloween isn't all that far away, and we're going to take a look at Beetlejuice. Beetlejuice, here's a little bit of the trailer.
6: When I was a teenager, a trickster demon terrorized our entire family and tried to force me to marry him. I believed he was gone forever until you found this in the attic. Ew. Who's Beetlejuice?
0: Yeah, I don't know about this one. I don't always like when they make a second of something that was so good originally.
7: Well, this one is as good as the original, because it's kind of similar, to be honest. It's like, it's got a lot of the same, like, kind of gross out, like, that, like, visual humor, like, with, like, the, you know, guts spilling out and all the gross stuff. Like, so, you know, it's actually a perfect Halloween movie for older kids and for adults who like the original and maybe haven't watched the original for a long time, because it's kind of similar, except that everyone's grown up a little bit.
0: Yeah, see, for me, I like it if it's a bit different. But yeah, like you said, pretty much same-o, almost same script, almost, you could say, if you haven't watched the first one for a while.
7: Well, exactly. So it's really just a refresher on the original, except that Lydia Deetz, like, it's all three generations of the Deetz family who live in the creepy house. And so you have Catherine O'Hara playing Lydia's mom, and she's brilliant. And then you've got her teenage daughter. So any parents with teenagers, there's like some teenage angst in there, which a lot of parents will relate to. You know, like, the daughter runs off and, like, meets a new boy in this new town, and the boy turns out to be not so great, let's face it. And so then the mum has to kind of go and rescue her. Not just, like, from this realm, but from another realm.
0: And that's where it takes a little bit of a twist and whatnot. But, you know, Beetlejuice himself, he's there just doing what Beetlejuice does, causing mayhem.
7: Oh, absolutely, absolutely. And he's, like, as good as the first time. So it's, honestly, I just thought it was a great way to kind of get yourself in the Halloween spirit. Like, if you're struggling for ideas this year, because I think Ray Gun was, like, the number one costume for last year. Like, Rachel Ray Gun, right?
0: From the Olympics,
7: But if you need some costume info, and you just want to kind of get into that gothic horror mindset, there's, like, just a heap of possible costume options in this movie. And it is, like, it is super, super fun to watch.
0: See, I know some kids I could see dressed up as Beetlejuice and walk up to someone's door and knock. And instead of saying trick or treat, they'd go, it's showtime. But, you know, so did you sit down with the family and watch this one?
7: Well, I wanted my son to watch it with me, but he refused. So I watched it by myself because I was actually on a cruise ship that was a Halloween-themed cruise ship holiday.
0: Oh, and
7: the best costume I saw was, like, a little baby that was dressed up as Beetlejuice. Like, pay that. Like, the mum, apparently, well, kind of like a toddler. Like, this kid was completely freaked out every time he looked at himself, apparently. But I was like, that is some effort right there.
0: Definitely. Did you dress up?
7: I didn't, because I didn't read the messages that told me.
0: No wonder the 9-year-old didn't want to watch it with you. All right, what did you rate this one as?
7: Oh, look, I think it's a solid 4. Yeah, I mean, okay. Especially if you haven't seen the original. Like, so I feel like the original still holds up. It's Tim Burton, right? Like, this is Tim Burton doing Tim Burton things. Like, he doesn't really change themes that much. He has a very distinctive style. So if you like Tim Burton, if you like the first movie, if you haven't seen the first movie, like, it's definitely worth watching this one again, or watching this one, to just get that flavour.
0: Yeah, okay. So a solid 4, that's not too bad for you. especially after a holiday. I thought you'd give anything a five after a holiday.
7: Oh, look, yeah, look, I mean, there's a lot of movies coming out that I'm very excited about, but this one was an excellent holiday watch.
0: Okay, all right, well, you can check it out. It is streaming on the likes of Amazon, Apple and Netflix at the moment. Beetlejuice, Beetlejuice. Go and check it out. And we'll talk some movies again next week.
7: Thanks so much, Pete.
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0: 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If you do see anything we should be reporting, make sure you call me 6543 1981. 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
0: Do you ever wake up and think, well, look, what has happened on this day? If someone only had the answers for me. Well, we've got that man. His name is Aaron at 9 minutes to seven.
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9: Hi, it's October 16, the day in 1923 when the Disney Brothers Cartoon Studio was founded by Roy and Walt Disney.
10: An animator is an artist who makes the drawings move, the soul of an actor and the understanding of a director.
9: In 1966, the Monkees recorded one of their biggest hits. Actually, it wasn't the Monkees at all. It was a group of session musicians with Mickey Dolenz's vocals added later. I'm a believer, I couldn't leave her if I tried. It's the anniversary of the Black Power salute on the podium of the 200 metres medal presentation at the Mexico Games in 1968, led by gold medalist Tommy Smith.
11: The right glove that I wore on my right hand signified the power within Black America.
9: Creedence Clearwater Revival broke up on this day in 1972. And the lost pilot episode of Gilligan's Island, filmed in 1963, was shown on TV for the first time in 1992. This was the theme song written for that first episode.
12: Secretaries from USA, sail on the Mino this lovely day.
9: To the birthdays, topping today's list is actor Tim Robbins. He's 68.
20: You know what the Mexicans say about the Pacific? They say it has no memory.
9: Red Hot Chili Peppers bass guitarist Flea turns 64. He was born in Australia. Done a bit of acting too, appearing in the Back to the Future sequels.
21: What's the matter? Chicken?
9: Special one for Ryan Fitzgerald, Fitzy, the AFL player turned media personality, is 50 today.
22: This is where confusion reigns for every AFL supporter out there at the moment.
9: Singer-songwriter John Mayer celebrates his 49th. Aussie model, actress and TV host Christy Hinz turns 47.
23: I've got my gear ready. I've ordered my boots.
9: Australian Jewel International Tamana Tahu turns 46.
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9: Aussie motorcycle racing champion Casey Stoner is 41.
25: Casey Stoner wins the Grand Prix of Catalonia.
9: And tennis champ Naomi Osaka turns 29. Two-time Australian Open winner.
26: Osaka is champion in Australia for the second time.
9: Finally, legendary actress Angela Lansbury was born on this day. She died just days short of her 97th birthday in 2022.
27: Who seems to be involved in your investigation?
9: Remembering Angela Lansbury on October 16.

0: It is news time on your 100% Hunter Breakfast Show, and Cam's got the story of the Hunter Valley has been identified as a hotspot for storm activity. All the latest details are up next. After seven, I want to add some, we'll talk going country. That's on this weekend. But how would you like to get your name, the last people to get your name on the list for the APRA Ariat National Rodeo Finals at White Park, 29th to 31st of this month? I've got a three-day family pass to give away after 8 o'clock this morning. And it's valued at over $230. So if you love your rodeo and want to see the best in the country performing, 65431981 while we head to the newsroom.
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0: 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This is your news now.
4: Good morning, I'm Cameron Smith. More than 3 years after the Greta bus tragedy, there's another legal action against the bus operator. Mitchell Gaffney is taking action against Link Bus Lines, alleging deceitful conduct after hiring the charter for his wedding. The driver, Brett Button, was sentenced in 2024 to a maximum of 32 years in jail. A directions hearing is set for next week. The Hunter Valley has been identified as a hotspot for storm activity. That's according to newly released data by insurer Amy, who say nearly 100,000 claims have been made on homes across the region in the last 5 years. Amy's Lily Broodbank says Rutherford even took out the top spot for the state in 2024.
5: Hotspots that we've seen over the past 5 years included Lismore, Belmont, Rutherford, Benora Point and Gwendolyn. That's across the Northern Rivers, Hunter and Central Coast that received severe storm damage.
4: Don't put your bulky waste out early in Singleton because rangers will be patrolling. Council says items put outside the designated time frame or that don't meet the requirements may be treated as illegal dumping and attract a fine. Items must be under 80 kilograms and able to be safely loaded by two adults. Collections for bulky waste in the Singleton LGA starts on the 2nd of November. In local sport, round two of Cessnock Cricket's Caulfields Cup takes place tomorrow. Two round one winners go head-to-head at Carmichael Park as Bellbird hosts PCH Glendon. Elsewhere, Wine Country hosts Valley Cricket Club and Greg Brankston hosts Piranhas as both clubs look for their first win of the season. And there's plenty of Upper Hunter Juniors in action for rep cricket on Sunday. Rose Point Park in Singleton will host the Caulfields under-17s as they take on Fairfield Liverpool. Caulfields looking for their first win of the season after going down to Maitland and Nepean in their opening two games. Fairfield Liverpool also winless so far to start the season. That's your local news and sport. I'm Cameron Smith. Piranhas as both clubs look for their first win of the season. And there's plenty of Upper Hunter Juniors in action for rep cricket on Sunday. Rose Point Park in Singleton will host the Coalfields under-17s as they take on Fairfield Liverpool. Coalfields looking for their first win of the season after going down to Maitland and Nepean in their opening two games. Fairfield Liverpool also winless so far to start the season. That's your local news and sport. I'm Cameron Smith. Nepean in their opening two games. Fairfield Liverpool also winless so far to start the season. That's your local news and sport. I'm Cameron Smith.
6: Breakfast.
7: The Navy is now inspecting every bathroom in its fleet after a hidden camera was reportedly found in the women's showers. The recording device was found on the HMAS Liyuan. Military police are now speaking to a person of interest. And it's back to work today for the rest of us who didn't scoop last night's Powerball. A New South Wales woman has taken out the entire $100 million prize. She's now the winner of the third biggest lottery jackpot in Australian history.
0: 2NM, your sport now.
7: In sport, Australia's Rugby League World Cup campaign is off to a good start with a come-from-behind 24-22 win over the Kiwis. However, the win has come at a cost, with Mitch Moses suffering a calf injury, while for New Zealand, Kalyn Ponga may have a broken arm. Kangaroos skipper Isaiah Yeo telling Seven it was a great feeling in front of a sell-out crowd.
8: Look, it's what we want on this international stage. 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
7: And in NBL, the Bullets had a 10-point win over Southeast Melbourne last night. That's the latest news and sport.
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9: Well, the Bureau's saying it's going to be a cloudy day around the Hunter. 22 on the way with some winds out of the southeast, east to southeast, up to around 25k an hour. A moderate fire danger rating and 22 on the way. Tomorrow, 23 and partly cloudy. Maybe a shower, more, most likely in the morning or the afternoon. On Sunday, we're looking to get to 25 and partly cloudy. Ahead of Monday, where there's a possible shower, and warming up to 26. That is your latest 2NM 4-day forecast. You can stay up to date with all your latest news and weather at 2NM.com.au. Currently in Maryvale, good morning, 12.6 degrees.
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9: All right, it is 7 after 7 as we get into our Friday morning together. Yeah, a little bit of cloud around this morning, but yeah, it doesn't matter, does it? I mean, we could do with more rain. That wouldn't be bad. But one group who are hoping for no rain so they can catch plenty of carp is the Barrington Gloucester Tops Amateur Fishing Club, because getting underway today, they're trying to reduce carp numbers within the Hunter River. Now, the competition is starting today from noon up until 3 p.m. on the 17th. Now, the area that they're capturing the fish is Hunter River upstream from Beltrees Bridge through to the Hunter River Bridge at Tamala Turnoff, including Stewart's Brook, Moonan Brook and Omerdale Brook. You do need to register. There is a small fee to get involved. That also gets you in the running at the presentation for the free raffle. So you've got to be in it to win it. And it's only carp that they will be weighing in to see who wins that one. So you can check it all out on their Facebook page and get involved with that, with the Barrington Coast, with the Barrington Gloucester Tops Amateur Fishing Club Carp Muster, happening from today through till tomorrow. All right, I did give the cue to call if you wanted to be the last person to get your name on the standby list for maybe picking up our APRA Ariat National Rodeo Finals ticket, family pass, valued at over $230. So, look, we've had him on hold. We better find out who we have. Good morning, 2NM.
11: How you going, mate?
9: Good. Who have I got?
11: Darren. How you going?
9: Not bad, Darren. You like your rodeo?
11: There, mate. Love it. It's good. Awesome.
9: What's your favourite part?
11: Oh, them on the bulls, a bit of horses. Yeah, it's good.
9: Yeah, they're nut jobs, those guys on the bulls, aren't they?
11: Oh, they're crazy, mate. They're next level. Next level.
9: Aren't they? You reckon you could ever give it a crack?
11: Oh, I don't know. I don't know about that. No, I just enjoy watching, that's all.
9: See, I once got on a mechanical bull, and it was going very slow, and I still couldn't stay on, not for the 8 seconds.
11: Yeah, that's about as far as I'll go on the mechanical one.
9: Well, mate, you're the last person to get your name onto the standby list, so best of luck. I could be calling you back after 8 o'clock today.
11: Thank you very much.
9: All right. Thanks for giving us a call. Bye.
11: No worries. See you.
9: All right, yeah, after 8 o'clock, we will give away the family pass to the APRA, Ariat National Rodeo Finals at White Park. For now, though, how about we get into better music this hour? It's Billy Ocean, and Love Really Hurts Without You on 2NM.

Taking you through your Friday morning, it is Pete Holland here with you on your 100% Hunter Breakfast Show. It is 17 after 7. We're looking at a cloudy day today, but Saturday, tomorrow, it is happening in Muswellbrook. It's going to be absolutely awesome. We've caught up with the likes of Sarah Lynn, Katie Jane, The Collective. We spoke with Cara Bowen over the last couple of weeks as well, and Nathan Lamont, and also Chief Organiser from the Muswellbrook Chamber of Commerce in Wayne Toms, talking going country, and there are still tickets available. This is going to be absolutely brilliant. We know every 2 years that the Chamber put on a great event in Muswellbrook at the showground, and this one, I think, is going to go off like a frog in a sock, as it were. So make sure you head to Eventbrite or to the Going Country webpage to purchase your tickets and get along and support, you know, country music and the wonderful artists that we have around. Because, I mean, without things like this, one, we don't attract more business to the Upper Hunter. And it's a great way to make sure our name is out there. And when people think of going away anywhere, they think, well, why not to the Upper Hunter and see what they've got to offer? They hold that country music stuff and more. But anyway.

0: Get your tickets. That's what I'm saying. Look, time for a break. Then we'll be back with your traffic and some Gwen Stefani on the way. What you waiting for? Well, I'll tell you what you're waiting for me to press the button. It is Pete here with you on your 100% Hunter Breakfast Show.
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0: 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No major problems. Spot anything I need to report? 6543-1981 is the number to call. Or you can alternatively leave a message over on the Hunter Connect text 0455-33-1981. That's been your latest 2NM Hunter traffic.
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0: 21 after 7. Let's do it with some Gwen Stefani ahead of CCR. It's Pete in with you on your 100% Hunter Brecky Show.

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0: time, my all-time favourite, CCR for your Friday morning. It is Pete here with you as we're about to head to the newsroom. Cam's got the details of Singleton Council's annual bulky waste collection, which is returning next month, running from November 2 through till December 11. All the details on the way. After 7:30, I'll give you clue number 2 in our Friday Daily Challenge question, and we'll also open up the celebration book. So why not stick around? Maybe you'll be able to answer our foodie question. No one could at 6:30.
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9: Good morning, I'm Cameron Smith. New laws to prioritise local workers and businesses in state government tenders have passed New South Wales Parliament. The Local Jobs First Bill will, for the first time, put a permanent framework in place to use the state government's $40 billion annual procurement spend to deliver local benefits. It includes a 30% tender weighting for local suppliers on contracts worth more than $7.5 million, timely as bypass and other infrastructure projects power along in the Upper Hunter. Before you send it to the curb, Singleton Council is asking residents to think twice. Acting General Manager Mel Curtis says many unwanted items can be donated, sold or recycled instead. It comes as Council announced the bulky waste collection is due to start next month. Council is also again supporting the garage sale trail in Singleton over the weekends of November 7 and 8 and November 14 and 15. Upper Hunter residents can have their say on the New England Renewable Energy Zone project at local information sessions. Energy Co will be at Gundy on Monday, November 2nd, at Scone on Thursday, November 5th, and at Musselbrook Library on Friday, November 6th. Staff will be there to answer questions about the environmental impact statement released yesterday. Submissions open until the 12th of November. And rock group Nickelback will return to Australian shores for the first time in 7 years next year. The Canadian band headed to Pocalpin as part of their world tour. They play at the Roach Estate on October 16th. Tickets for the general public go on sale today. Turning to sport, the A-League is back with the Newcastle Jets taking on the Central Coast in an F3 derby tomorrow night. The women's comp also returns with the Jets at home to the Perth Glory tomorrow afternoon. Head coach Stephen Hoyle says he's not really sure what to expect.
10: Because they're on the other side of the country, in pre-season, lots of A-League coaches swapping footage of teams and showing what's happening. We don't get that much from them. I guess it's more going in blind than you would with other teams, and that's where we're really focused on us and who we want to be and what we want to do.
9: That's your local news and sports. I'm Cameron Smith.
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11: Hi, I'm Phoebe Humphrey. Donald Trump says the execution of Fort Hood gunman Nidal Hassan will proceed, but it will no longer be broadcast live. The US president still believes the execution would have acted as a deterrent, but accepts a lot of people don't want to watch him die. Expect delays if you're flying out of Sydney Airport today, as security workers at both the domestic and international terminals walk off the job. The planned strikes are part of a dispute over jobs and working hours. Green Senator Jordan Steele John is on leave from the party room after allegations of inappropriate comments towards women. Party members sent a letter to Leader David Shoebridge writing there had been multiple allegations against the WA Senator between 2017 and 2025. Steele John has rejected the claims and it will now be referred to the WA Greens. And Carnival Cruises is halving its Australian fleet. The cruise line is pulling Carnival Adventure and Luminosa from 2028, the company blaming high operating costs and uncertainty.
2: 2NM, your sport now.
11: In sport, Australia has won the Rugby League World Cup opener, downing New Zealand in a come-from-behind win in Sydney, the Kangaroos scoring 2 tries in the last 12 minutes to run out 24-22 winners. And Cam Green has all but been ruled out of the second test against South Africa starting on Sunday due to a side strain. But coach Andrew McDonald says Josh Inglis could return to the side in a move that would see Matt Renshaw open the batting.
12: You know, you need specific orders at certain times, and this person's an opener, this person's a middle order player. I think we're more open-minded than that.
11: That's the latest news and sport.
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3: 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Today we're looking at tops of 22, cloudy. We'll see some winds east to southeasterly up to around 25k an hour. And tomorrow, well, partly cloudy, medium chance of showers according to the Bureau. We're looking at 23 degrees, 25 and partly cloudy on Sunday. And those winds will be easterly and 26 and a possible shower to start the new week on Monday. That is your latest 2NM 4-day forecast. Currently in Murrurundi, good morning. The Bureau is saying it's 10.9 degrees.
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3: 24 minutes to 8, it is Pete in the seat for your Friday morning. The Bear is in the chair on Monday, I guarantee it. Hey, clue number one I gave at 6:30 and no one had a crack at it for our daily challenge question. It was, it's Vietnamese. Clue number two, this might help you a little bit. It includes herbs and beef or chicken. So Vietnamese, and it includes herbs and beef or chicken. Want to take a shot at getting your name on the standby list? Why not give me a call, 65-431-981, while we do with Eric Carmen and Hungry Eyes. What an appropriate song when the daily challenge is about food. It is 23 to 8. Good morning and welcome to Friday.

0: only Eric Carmen for your Friday morning. I did give you clue number two in our daily challenge. Shall we see who we have on the phone? I reckon that's probably a wise idea. Let's see. Let's see who we have. Let's go there now, shall we?
1: Good morning, 2NM.
2: Good morning, Pete.
0: G'day, Mark. How are you?
2: Pretty good, thank you. Yourself?
0: Oh, not bad. Not bad. All right. You want to take a shot at the daily challenge question? I've given two clues. It's Vietnamese and includes herbs and beef or chicken. What do you think it might be?
2: I think it's that soup, pho.
0: Pho? Is that what you're saying? All right. Mate, you get another entry.
2: Thank you very much.
0: Well done. I didn't think anyone was going to take a shot at it.
2: Yeah, it's not too many Vietnamese dishes I know, but that suits all right.
0: Yeah, okay. I'll be trying that in May when I'm in Vietnam. It'll be lovely, I reckon.
2: Beautiful.
0: All right, buddy. Have a great day.
2: Well, mate. You too. Bye. Bye.
0: Yeah, we will play along again after 8:30, so the secret's out there now. Write it down. You might want it after 8:30. All right, we'll take a break, and then we're back with your latest traffic, and then we'll open up the celebration book.
3: 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My angel is a home. Angel is a home. The 90s and 2000s. And 60s and 70s tracks that stand the test of time. The Hunter Valley's 981 2NM.
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0: Out on the roads, everything's looking A-OK this half hour. Nothing to report. 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

said, let's open up the book and turn it to the 16th day, Friday of October for this year. And no one's celebrating. That's a disappointment. But let's turn it to tomorrow. And Link of Aberdeen, it's a big happy 12th birthday to our youngest, cheekiest child. Love from Mum, Dad, Henry, and Faith. And if that we turn a little bit further to Sunday the 18th, Henry of Aberdeen, happy 20th birthday. Hope it's been a great weekend working. Love from Mum, Dad, Faith, and Lincoln. And Michaela of Musselbrook, it's a happy birthday to you from Mum. So to Link, Henry, and Michaela, you got the whole weekend to celebrate. Now, just like their families are done, if you know of anyone celebrating anything at all, get them into the book. That puts them into the running for the end of month cupcakes by Tamara. And they are Scrummy, and you can check her out on Facebook. And at the end of the month, we will do a draw to see who'll win those. But you've got to be in the book to be in it. All right, let's do us some Frankie Valli right now. But to get in the book, 2nm.com.au or call the office 65431588 during office hours. All right, it's almost 12 minutes to 8 on your 100% on a breakfast show with Pete.

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1: Well, let's dive into it because this is going to be a massive weekend of sport here in Oz. We kicked off last night with the Rugby League World Cup, and what a game it was to start the Cup. The top two nations in Australia and New Zealand getting the competition underway last night, and it was all going the way of the Kiwis, who had more than 50% of the first half possession, and it was only two runaway tries, intercept tries, from Jack Bostock and also from Turbo Trbojevic as well, Tommy Trbojevic, who kept Australia in the game. Now, flashy fullbacks Reece Walsh and Kalyn Ponga, they produced some incredible highlights and three tries between them. Now, it was a record crowd of 41,255 who really were entertained. And Ponga's second try in the 60th minute did look to have the Kiwis on track for a memorable victory. But he was soon forced from the field with a suspected broken arm, which will rule him out for the remainder of the World Cup. Now, also, Australia lost Mitch Moses about 5 minutes into the second half with another calf injury. For the Dolphins flyer, Jack Bostock, he ran for 231 metres to go along with a hat-trick of tries and capped his night by collecting the Man of the Match award. He's actually the first Kangaroo to score a hat-trick on debut since Campbell Graham against Scotland in 2022 at the World Cup. And tonight, well, we'll see the Jillaroos get their campaign underway when they take on Samoa. So looking forward to seeing how the women go. As I said, it truly is a huge weekend of sport. The A-League, it gets underway this weekend with the Sydney Derby. It gets underway tonight, in fact. And Sydney FC will take on the Wanderers. We'll see how that pans out. And then a couple of teams who've struggled through the off-season since last year's grand final. The Jets and the Mariners, they got the F3 derby tomorrow night, the grand final rematch. That'll take place in Gosford. When it comes to rugby, the Wallabies will try and reverse last week's embarrassing defeat when they take to the field against the All Blacks tomorrow night in Game 2 of the Bledisloe Cup. Now, the Kiwis already retained the cup again after their win last weekend at Eden Park. And finally, cricket and Australia on Sunday have got a chance and hope to get off to a good start when they try to wrap up the three-game test series against South Africa. As I said, it's a huge weekend of sport. You throw in some big horse racing with the Everest and all, and everybody's covered, aren't they? Anyway, that is a wrap of sport. What's happening in our news, sport and weather at the moment? Well, we'll find that out next. And Cam's got the story for 8 o'clock on Energy Co. Says the New England Renewable Energy Zone, or RES project, is critical to keeping the lights on as aging coal-fired power stations retire. All the details on the way then after 8 o'clock. We're going to announce the winner. We'll make somebody happy and tell them they got that 3-day family pass to go to White Park for the APRA Ariat National Rodeo Finals.
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8: Hi there, I'm Cameron Smith. The man who hired the bus involved in the Hunter Valley wedding crash is suing the company that supplied it. Mitchell Gaffney alleges deceitful conduct by Link Bus Lines. 10 people were killed and 25 injured in the 2023 crash. The matter returns to the court next week for a directions hearing. Preparation is key to avoiding major disaster during extreme weather events. That's the warning following newly released data, which shows suburbs in the Hunter Valley among the most impacted by wind, hail, rain, floods and lightning in the past 5 years. Lily Broodbank from Insurer Amy says sometimes the simple overlooked tasks are the most beneficial.
9: So for local households, preparation doesn't need to be complicated. Clear gutters, trim overhanging branches, secure loose outdoor items and make sure you have an emergency plan. The best time to prepare is before warnings are issued.
8: EnergyCo says its New England Renewable Energy Zone project is critical to keeping the lights on as aging coal-fired power stations retire. Project Director Doug Paris says it's a once-in-a-generation project that will support jobs and boost local economies. He says its corridor has been refined to reduce the number of directly affected landowners and avoid sensitive areas. The environmental impact statement is now on exhibition and receiving public submissions until the 12th of November. Before you send it to the curb, Singleton Council is asking residents to think twice. Acting General Manager Mel Curtis says many unwanted items can be donated, sold or recycled. It comes as Council announces the bulky waste collections due to start next month. In local sport, the A-League returns tonight with the Sydney Derby, but there's another derby on tomorrow night. The Newcastle Jets travel to take on the Central Coast Mariners in an F3 derby. The women's side, meanwhile, begin their campaign at home tomorrow afternoon. They take on the Perth Glory. The women kick off at 3pm. The men's kick off in Gosford at 7:40. That's your local news and sport. I'm Cameron Smith.
1: National news now.
0: Hi, I'm Phoebe Humphrey. The Deputy Liberal Leader claims the government's proposed private health insurance changes are ripping money away from pensioners. Labor has reintroduced a bill to scrap private health insurance rebates for over 65s to direct the savings to aged care. But Jane Hume has told Seven there are other places to find funding.
10: The National Housing Future Fund, which is, let's face it, not building the houses we need. There are so many places you can find money, you can find savings. Why would you rip it away from pensioners? Why would you rip it away from old people?
0: Almost $36 million of taxpayer money has been clawed back from those trying to rort the welfare system. News Corp reports criminal and admin investigations at Services Australia have soared by 66%. The government agency received more than 83,000 fraud tip-offs last financial year. And someone in Australia is $100 million richer after being the sole winner of last night's Powerball. The New South Wales woman says she'll use it to clear her mortgage and help other members of her family.
1: 2NM, your sport now.
0: In sport, a thrilling start to the Rugby League World Cup with Australia coming from behind to beat New Zealand in front of a sellout crowd in Sydney. The Kangaroos scoring two tries in the final 12 minutes to secure a 24-22 victory. Skipper Isaiah Yeo telling Seven, despite trailing for much of the game, they remained resilient.
11: Obviously, scored a couple of tries of intercepts, which probably helped steady us a little bit, but then, yeah, just thought we were able to sort of grind our way back into it in that second half.
0: And round 10 of the AFLW begins tonight with Melbourne taking on Richmond. That's the latest news and sport.
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14: Showpo's Jane Liu is flipping the script on what it means to be a boss with the Lazy CEO podcast. 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Partly cloudy tomorrow. They're saying a medium chance of a shower, most likely in the morning or late afternoon. 23 on the way for your Saturday. 25 and partly cloudy and mainly dry on Sunday, ahead of a possible shower on Monday for the return to work, and tops of 26. That is your latest 2NM 4-day forecast. Currently in Scone, good morning. You're sitting on 14.2 degrees.
1: 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We can do whatever. It's like a double espresso shot for your ears. But don't pour coffee in your ears. It's a good day.
14: Six minutes after eight, and between now and 9 o'clock, I'm going to give away that APRA, Ariat National Rodeo Finals, 3-day family pass to White Park. So if you're one of the people who've called in this week and got your name on the standby list, it could be you on calling. For now, though, let's go straight to the phones. Good morning, 2NM.
15: Good morning, Peter. It's Marco.
14: G'day, Ma.
15: Hi. Hi.
14: What's doing today?
15: I tell you what, I just wanted to put a good word in for yourself at your little thing you did yesterday with the black
14: outside
15: art.
14: Yeah, you had a look around there. How amazing is some of that artwork by our local Aboriginal artists?
15: I tell you what, it was marvellous. Everybody's got to go in and have a look, and I know many of my friends went in and had a look. I bought corroboree sticks.
14: Oh, yeah.
15: And they were, I tell you what, they were about 10 centimetres long, and they were beautifully hand-painted, and they came in different colours, and I probably shouldn't be saying this because I was going to give it to John for Christmas.
14: Oh, We won't tell him.
15: We won't, but you did an amazing broadcast.
14: Oh,
15: it was
14: thank
15: nice
14: you.
15: To catch up with you, Pete.
14: Yeah, you
15: and
14: too.
15: You, thank you. And you can have a nice sleep in next week, and I'll see you in the afternoon on Monday.
14: Yeah, I'll be back in the afternoons to get you through that dull period of the arvo at work and whatever people are up to. So, yeah, it's been fun filling in on breakfast, but all good things come to an end, unfortunately.
15: Well, that's it, Pete, and you did a great job, and it was great, the outdoor broadcast, and I'm looking forward to tomorrow. The Go Country is going to be amazing.
14: Going Country is going to be amazing, and they're predicting maybe a little shower in the afternoon, but that adds to the atmosphere, I feel, when it's an outdoor event.
15: Look, I don't think it's going to pour. If it's a little sprinkle, they've predicted a little bit. But what's a concert without a threat of rain?
14: 100% on that, Ma. 100%.
15: 100%. Well, enjoy your weekend, Pete, and all your listeners.
14: You too. And I'll catch you on Monday afternoon.
15: I will be listening, Pete, and all right. All the best, darling. Thank you.
14: Well, thank you for your positive feedback. You have a great weekend.
15: I really will. I really will. And hi to Craig, Vincent and John that are all listening this morning.
14: Ah, beautiful. Good shout out to everybody. All right, Ma, let's move along to some Belinda Carlisle.
15: Bye, Pete.
14: All right, bye. All right, here is Leave a Light On from Belinda Carlisle. On your home with better music and more of it. Oh, I've got the warm and fuzzies. I think I need a tissue.

0: right, now we're done with Concrete Blonde. It's time to find ourselves a winner.
1: Hello, Darren speaking.
0: Darren, it's Pete Holland from 2&M. How are you?
1: Fantastic, buddy.
0: Now, I heard from you a little bit earlier this morning. You were the final person onto our standby list for the APRA Ariat National Rodeo Finals at White Park. And guess what? You're taking the family to the rodeo come the 29th to the 31st at White Park in Scone. Congratulations.
1: Oh, thank you very much. Awesome. Can't wait.
0: We'll see if we can get you on one of those bulls.
1: Oh, which we'll try, yeah. thank you very much, mate. Thank you.
0: Some of the nation's best cowboys and girls will be there trying to take home those national titles. You're going to be there cheering them on, so congratulations.
1: Thank you very much, mate. Thank you.
0: All right, you have yourself a great weekend. Just hold there and I'll tell you how you get hold of those tickets.
1: Will do, mate. Thank you.
0: All right, let's get back into better music and more of it after the break with some Billy Joel. After our traffic update here on 2&M.
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0: across the Upper Hunter, and we're bringing the goodies with us. Our show bags are packed with snacks, drinks, lollies, chockies, and a few fun surprises. And they're all yours for free. Yeah! As soon as you hear where we are, head straight to the van. But don't muck around. We'll be gone in 10 minutes. The 2NM Street Team is coming to your town. 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
6: Well, I've got some good news and some bad news. When it comes to traffic on our roads, everything is A-okay. Nothing major to report. If you do see anything, 65431981 is the number to call, or message through on the Hunter Connect Tech 0455331981. Now, you can only do that if you're not with TPG or Vodafone. Apparently, customers across the Hunter electorate reporting problems with their internet and fixed phone services. I will have further updates as I find those. But TPG and Vodafone seems to be a major outage around parts of the Hunter. And that really has been your latest 2NM Hunter traffic.
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6: Yeah, I thought, well, look, you get a lot of traffic this time of the morning via mobile. Why not throw that in there? It is Pete Holland here with you at 22 after 8. Darren was the winner of our family pass off to the APRA Ariat National Rodeo Finals, October 29 to 31 at White Park. You can still get tickets, so you will have to buy them. That's the only downside. And where can you get them? Well, you I've got it here. I know I do. Look, go and check out the APRA website about the national finals and you'll be able to find your way to purchasing tickets. Oh, goodness, when technology doesn't want to work properly. All right, let's get back into better music and more of it right now with my all-time favorite. It's Mr. Billy Joel and Piano Man as we go back to the early 70s. At 23 after 8, hope you're having a great start. 22 on the way, cloudy, a little bit of a breeze around as well for your friends.

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1: Yes, it is 2NM, 26 after 8, almost news time. We'll get all the latest out of the newsroom. But you know what also it is almost time for? Believe it or not, Christmas is not all that far away. And you can join us from 5pm Saturday, December 12 at the Muswellbrook Showgrounds for the 2NM Glencore Upper Hunter Christmas Spectacular. Now, it's a wonderful free community event filled with plenty of Christmas magic for the whole family. You get to sing along with all your favourite Christmas carols, which are going to be performed by some of our fantastic local singers. You can enjoy, if you're a kid or a kid at heart, face painting and jumping castles, all thanks to the Happy Tooth. Then the 2026 2NM Glencore Upper Hunter Christmas Spectacular is proudly supported by our major sponsors in Harvey Norman, Muswellbrook Fair and the Muswellbrook Workers Club. And don't forget, we close the night out with a spectacular fireworks display, again supported by Warburton Estate Agents. So looking forward to it. It's all thanks to some of our associate sponsors who, you know, without local businesses, this couldn't happen. Wear Parts Services, Edward Higgins Parkets of First National Real Estate, Hallett Home Solutions and ZipTrack. They're just some of the associate sponsors. There is a stack of them. If I sat here reading them all out, we'd get nowhere. But put it in the calendar, December 12. It's going to be absolutely awesome. And the man in the red suit, we are guaranteed, will be there as well. All right, time to go to the newsroom, and the Hunter is being held up as a key part of the state government's new local jobs laws. All the details on the way with Cam.

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2: 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Plus, there are also reports that Southside News Agency has beautiful greeting cards and a wide range of giftware and lighters. Share the good news from Southside News Agency and TSG Tobacco Station. 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Parking at the rear.
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3: Hi there, I'm Cameron Smith. A new legal case has been launched over the Greta bus crash. Mitchell Gaffney, who paid for the wedding charter, alleges the bus company engaged in deceitful conduct. The bus was taking wedding guests to Singleton when it rolled in June 2023, killing 10 people. The matter is due back before the court for a directions hearing next week. The Hunter is being held up as a key part of the state government's new local jobs laws. The state government says the local jobs first bill comes as it invests $12 billion in rebuilding train manufacturing in the Hunter. Production lines for the Tangara train upgrader already running at Cardiff, employing 100 qualified workers and 20 apprentices. The laws prioritise local suppliers in government tenders. The environmental impact statement for the New England Renewable Energy Zone transmission project is now on public exhibition. The project includes new transmission lines and energy hubs connecting renewable energy to Bayswater Power Station near Muswellbrook. Submissions are open until November 12 through the New South Wales Planning Portal. EnergyCo will hold information sessions across the region next month. Canadian rockers Nickelback are headed to the Hunter Valley next year. The band bringing their biggest hits to the Roach Estate in Pocalpin as part of their massive world tour. It'll be part of their first tour in Australia since 2019. Tickets for the general public go on sale today. Turning to sport, Knights fullback Kalen Ponga is facing a race against the clock after suffering a suspected fractured arm for the Kiwis in last night's 22-24 loss to Australia. Ponga was subbed off in the 70th minute after bagging two tries, Kiwi coach Stacey Jones labelling the fullback's display as something from out of this world.
4: Just what a freak. Hey, you know, like, again, what he did, like, for Newcastle and, you know, how he played his footy in the last sort of, you know, month.
3: That's your local news and sport. I'm Cameron Smith.
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5: Hi, I'm Phoebe Humphrey. The Greens leader says an independent investigation will determine the fate of WA Senator Jordan Steele John, who stood down from the party room amid allegations of inappropriate behaviour towards women. The allegations have been made in a letter sent to David Shoebridge and date back to 2017. He's been asked on the ABC if the party had turned a blind eye to the behaviour.
6: I can only tell you that I knew nothing until assuming the leadership in these matters, and then I can be responsible for my actions. And and setting the direction that I think is appropriate.
5: Canberra has ordered an independent review of its aged care assessment tool after admitting the system hasn't always got its funding decisions right. It follows a wave of complaints from families, doctors and care providers who say the tool, dubbed RoboDebt 2.0, has underassessed a lot of patients. And it seems the cost of living crunch has a lot of Aussies spooked, with fewer of us taking part in this year's Halloween celebrations. However, the Australian Retail Council still expects more than $500 million to be spent on decorations, costumes and treats.
0: 2NM, your sport now.
5: In sport, plenty of injuries out of last night's thrilling start to Rugby League's World Cup, with Australia outlasting the Kiwis 24 points to 22 in Sydney. Mitch Moses' night ended early when he hurt his calf, while for New Zealand it's feared that Kalen Ponga suffered a broken arm. Aussie fullback Reece Walsh has told Seven it was a win he'll never forget.
7: It's a really special one. You know, awesome way to start off your 2026 World Cup. It was awesome game to be a part of.
5: That's the latest news and sport.
0: Clock watching? 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
1: Looking at tops of 22 today, remaining partly cloudy, a median chance of showers, less likely late this afternoon and this evening. And we'll see winds out of the east to southeast and a moderate fire danger rating. Tomorrow, we're looking to get to 23, slight chance of a shower or two around. And partly cloudy for your Saturday, 25 and partly cloudy comes Sunday. And maybe a possible shower to start the new working week on Monday and reaching 26. That is your latest 2NM 4-day forecast. And you can always stay right up to date with all your latest weather and news. 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Currently in Muswellbrook, good morning. Sitting on 15.8 degrees.
0: It's a good day, good day, good day. The Harvey Norman Muswellbrook Fair. It's a good day, good day. And local from the 2NM studios, it's the 100% Hunter Breakfast Show.
1: All right, it's been a busy show thus far. It is 24-9, and clue number three in our daily challenge to do with food. It's Vietnamese. It includes herbs and beef or chicken. They're the first two clues. And clue number three, it's a soup containing noodles. Reckon you know what it is. 65431981. Everybody who's correct ends up on our standby list for our end-of-month prize that we give away, a show bag of goodies. All right, let's do it with some Bon Jovi right now while I go and put some people on hold to have a yarn too.

0: just clicked on 20 minutes to 9 on your 100% Hannah Breakfast Show with Pete here this morning. And I gave you the third and final clue just before Bon Jovi. So let's see who we have on the line. Good morning, it's 2M.
1: Good morning, Pete. How are you?
0: I am well. How are you this morning?
1: I'm great.
0: Mate, what's on for the weekend?
1: Not much. Going for the new granddaughter.
0: All right. When did the new granddaughter arrive?
1: Tuesday.
0: It was on Tuesday, was it? Oh, well, congratulations. Yeah, yeah. Hope all are doing well.
1: Yeah, really good.
0: Excellent stuff. All right. Well, what is the Vietnamese food we are looking for? The soup containing some rice noodles.
1: So, do you know, wouldn't commit to the 7:30 answer. I think it's Po.
0: It is Po. 100% on that. Hang on. We've got to do this.
1: Ding.
0: The ding. Yes, we've got to get the ding in there. If she knew the answer at 7:30, didn't want to commit.
1: Quite sure.
0: Sitting in the background waiting to be having the confirmation. I get it. All right, mate. Well, look, congratulations again on the new grandchild. Yeah. And I'm glad it all went well. And we'll send you another entry into the end of month draw.
1: Yeah, and thank you for a great 2 weeks entertainment too.
0: I love doing it. Unfortunately, all good things come to an end and they kick me back to the arvos.
1: Yeah, I'll
0: have
1: to change that
0: time. All right, buddy, you have a great weekend. Bye.
1: Hey, Dave, see you later. Bye.
0: Yeah, I have had fun over the last few weeks filling in for the bear. He is back on Monday.
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0: Well, a reminder that around our schools, 40-kilometre speed zones are in force. Other than that, it's looking good this morning on the roads. Let's keep it that way for the whole weekend, shall we? Hey, if you do see anything that we should be reporting today, 65431981 is the number to be giving a call. Or you can always message through the Hunter Connect text 0455 33 1981. And that's been your latest 2NM Hunter traffic.
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0: 14 minutes to 9 for your Friday, and going to be cloudy, a little breezy as well at times, and 22 is the top we're looking at. If you're looking for something to do this weekend, well, the Offshore Superboat Championships Round 1 are on at Lake Macquarie. They're on tomorrow and Sunday. These are massive twin hull, super quick boats with people who drive them. They've got to have big kahunas quite often, come to grief. But there's going to be some amazing racing down on Lake Macquarie. And if you've never seen them before, it definitely is worth the drive. Now, what are we up to now? Well, we're about to find out some things that have been happening on this day with the man himself, the guy with all of the knowledge, Aaron.
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12: Hi, it's October 16, the day in 1923 when the Disney Brothers cartoon studio was founded by Roy and Walt Disney.
13: An animator is an artist who makes the drawings move, the soul of an actor and the understanding of a director.
12: In 1966, the Monkees recorded one of their biggest hits. Actually, it wasn't the Monkees at all. It was a group of session musicians with Mickey Dolenz's vocals added later. It's the anniversary of the Black Power salute on the podium of the 200 metres medal presentation at the Mexico Games in 1968, led by gold medalist Tommy Smith.
14: The right glove that I wore on my right hand signified the power within Black America.
12: Creedence Clearwater Revival broke up on this day in 1972. Lost pilot episode of Gilligan's Island, filmed in 1963, was shown on TV for the first time in 1992. This was the theme song written for that first episode.
15: Secretaries from USA, sail on the Mino this lovely day.
12: To the birthdays, topping today's list is actor Tim Robbins. He's 68.
16: You know what the Mexicans say about the Pacific? See, it has no memory.
12: Red Hot Chili Peppers bass guitarist Flea turned 64. He was born in Australia, done a bit of acting too, appearing in the Back to the Future sequels.
17: What's the matter? Chicken?
12: Special one for Ryan Fitzgerald, Fitzy, the AFL player turned media personality, is 50 today.
18: This is where confusion reigns for every AFL supporter out there at the moment.
12: Singer-songwriter John Mayer celebrates his 49th. Aussie model, actress and TV host Christy Hinz turns 47.
19: I've got my gear ready. I've ordered my boots.
12: Australian Jewel International Tamana Tahu turns 46.
20: Tahu! Tamana has scored!
12: Aussie motorcycle racing champion Casey Stoner is 41.
21: Casey Stoner wins the Grand Prix of Catalonia!
12: And tennis champ Naomi Osaka turns 29. Two-time Australian Open winner.
22: Osaka is champion in Australia for the second time.
12: Finally, legendary actress Angela Lansbury was born on this day. She died just days short of her 97th birthday in 2022.
23: Who seems to be involved in your investigation?
12: Remembering Angela Lansbury on October 16.

0: Doing it with some BTO, Backman Turner Overdrive for your Friday morning, almost 9 o'clock news time. It is Pete Holland here with you on your 100% Hunter Breakfast Show. Thanks to Harvey Norman, Musselbrook Fair. And look, it's probably a good opportunity for me to say how much I really have enjoyed talking to each and every one of you throughout the last few weeks while I've been filling in for the Bear. And he does return back into the chair on Monday, though I've had a great time sitting in the seat, waking you up each and every morning, though my time is not done yet. There's still another hour to go of the show. Look, it is news time, as I said, and Cam's got the story of more than 3 years after the Greta bus tragedy, there's another legal action against the bus operators. All the details are on the way and a whole stack more. But after 9 o'clock, we'll talk movies with Em, looking at a family movie. It's been around for a little while with Halloween fast approaching. We'll do it with Beetlejuice, and we'll have better music and more of it. The likes of some Bryan Adams, A Boy Meets Girl on the way, all after 9 o'clock right here on your home of better music and more of it. It's 2NM.
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0: 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This is your news now.
6: Good morning, I'm Cameron Smith. More than 3 years after the Greta bus tragedy, there's another legal action against the bus operator. Mitchell Gaffney is taking action against Link Bus Lines, alleging deceitful conduct after hiring the charter for his wedding. The driver, Brett Button, was sentenced in 2024 to a maximum of 32 years in jail. A directions hearing is set for next week. The Hunter Valley has been identified as a hotspot for storm activity. That's according to newly released data by insurer Amy, who say nearly 100,000 claims have been made on homes across the region in the last 5 years. Amy's Lily Broodbank says Rutherford even took out the top spot for the state in 2024.
7: Hotspots that we've seen over the past 5 years included Lismore, Belmont, Rutherford, Benora Point and Gwendolyn. That's across the Northern Rivers, Hunter and Central Coast that received severe storm damage.
6: Don't put your bulky waste out early in Singleton because rangers will be patrolling. Council says items put outside the designated time frame or that don't meet the requirements may be treated as illegal dumping and attract a fine. Items must be under 80 kilograms and able to be safely loaded by 2 adults. Collections for bulky waste in the Singleton LGA starts on the 2nd of November. In local sport, round 2 action for Upper Hunter Cricket's A grade gets underway tomorrow. Beltrees play their first game of the season after last week's bye. They take on Bunnan at Bill Rose Oval. Elsewhere, Brook Blue host Merriwar at Victoria Park, while Murrurundi travel to Harrison Oval to take on Bush Rangers. Defending champs Rookle have the bye, and the A-League returns tonight with the Sydney Derby, but there's another derby on tomorrow night. The Newcastle Jets travel to take on the Central Coast Mariners in an F3 derby. The women's side meanwhile begin their campaign at home tomorrow afternoon. They take on the Perth Glory. The women kick off at 3pm, with the men's kick off at 7:40 in Gosford. That's your local news and sport. I'm Cameron Smith.
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8: Hi, I'm Phoebe Humphrey. The Health Minister says he reintroduced a private health insurance bill in the Parliament to have a debate. Labor is pushing to wind back private health insurance rebates for over 65s to fund aged care. Mark Butler has told Seven it had to be reintroduced after the Coalition and Crossbench scratched it from the notice paper earlier this week.
9: We had no ability to have a debate and no ability to consider amendments that Coalition or Green senators might want to put. Do they oppose the aged care investments we announced in the budget, or do they have alternative ways of funding it?
8: Allow plenty of time if you're heading to Sydney Airport today, with security staff staging two walkouts during the morning and evening peaks. The Transport Workers Union says the strikes are part of their push for more secure jobs and higher pay. And it's back to work today for the rest of us who didn't scoop last night's Powerball. A New South Wales woman has taken out the entire $100 million prize. She's now the winner of the third biggest lottery jackpot in Australian history.
0: 2NM, your sport now.
8: In sport, Australia's Rugby League World Cup campaign is off to a good start with a come-from-behind 24-22 point win over the Kiwis. However, the win has come at a cost, with Mitch Moses suffering a calf injury, while for New Zealand, Kalyn Ponga may have suffered a broken arm. Kangaroo skipper Isaiah Yeo telling Seven it was a great feeling in front of a sell-out Sydney crowd.
10: Look, it's what we want on this international stage. You want arenas and atmospheres like this, and credit to you, those are amazing.
8: And in NBL, the Bullets had a 10-point win over the Phoenix last night. That's the latest news and sport.
0: 80s hits you love. The 90s and 2000s. And 60s and 70s tracks that stand the test of time. The Hunter Valley's 2NM. 2NM weather.
6: East to southeasterly winds, 22 the top this afternoon, and a little bit of cloud around as well for your Friday, along with that moderate fire danger rating tomorrow. Yeah, a little bit of a chance of a shower, 23 and partly cloudy. It shouldn't dampen the spirits of those going to country, or who are going country, I should say. We're looking at 25 and partly cloudy on Sunday, and maybe a possible shower to start the new working week on Monday, and tops of 26. You can stay up to date with all the latest at 2nm.com.au, and you can stream us anywhere, anytime by downloading the free iHeart app from your app store.
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0: From Scone to Denman, Merriwar to Aberdeen, and everywhere in between. 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
6: It is Pete here with you as we get into this final hour of my time hosting Brekkie for a while. The Bear will be back on Monday. No, I'm not going to cry, I promise. What I am going to do is catch up with Em and talk movies in around 20 minutes. We've got some InXS and Brian Adams on the way. But let's get straight into the hour to get you into your morning and comfortable at work. It's from 1976 and Rock and Roll All Night Long with Kiss on your home of better music and more of it with Pete. Here on tour.

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0: It is Pete here with you, and don't forget about the Black Arts Collective Pop Art Gallery. Of course, I did a broadcast from there yesterday. Plenty of people came inside and checked out all the local Aboriginal artworks that have been done. They're all local artists. Some amazing artists amongst our Aboriginal communities, and you could check that all out today, tomorrow, and Sunday, and then again next weekend. So, if you're in around Marketplace, go and check that out. For now, let's talk movies.
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7: Mikey.
0: It is time to talk movies, and we're going to talk a scary movie of sorts. Of course, Halloween isn't all that far away, and we're going to take a look at Beetlejuice. Beetlejuice, here's a little bit of the trailer.
8: When I was a teenager, a trickster demon terrorized our entire family and tried to force me to marry him. I believed he was gone forever until you found this in the attic. Ew. Who's Beetlejuice?
0: Yeah, I don't know about this one. I don't always like when they make a second of something that was so good originally.
9: Well, this one is as good as the original, because it's kind of similar, to be honest. It's like, it's got a lot of the same, like, kind of gross out, like, that, like, visual humor, like, with, like, the, you know, guts spilling out and all the gross stuff. Like, so, you know, it's actually a perfect Halloween movie for older kids and for adults who like the original and maybe haven't watched the original for a long time, because it's kind of similar, except that everyone's grown up a little bit.
0: Yeah, see, for me, I like it if it's a bit different. But yeah, like you said, pretty much same-o, almost same script, almost, you could say, if you haven't watched the first one for a while.
9: Well, exactly. So it's really just a refresher on the original, except that Lydia Deetz, like, it's all three generations of the Deetz family who live in the creepy house. And so you have Catherine O'Hara playing Lydia's mom, and she's brilliant. And then you've got her daughter, her teenage daughter. So any parents with teenagers, there's like some teenage angst in there, which a lot of parents will relate to. You know, like, the daughter runs off and, like, meets a new boy in this new town, and the boy turns out to be not so great, let's face it. And so then the mum has to kind of go and rescue her, not just, like, from this realm, but from another realm.
0: And that's where it takes a little bit of a twist and whatnot. But, you know, Beetlejuice himself, he's there just doing what Beetlejuice does, causing mayhem.
9: Oh, absolutely, absolutely. And he's, like, as good as the first time. So it's, honestly, I just thought it was a great way to kind of get yourself in the Halloween spirit. Like, if you're struggling for ideas this year, because I think Ray Gun was, like, the number one costume for last year. Like, Rachel Ray Gun, right? From, like, the, or
0: from
9: Rachel
0: the Olympics,
9: Gun, sorry.
0: Yeah. Oh, how good is that?
9: I think she was, yeah, but if you need some costume info, and you just want to kind of get into that gothic horror mindset, there's, like, just a heap of possible costume options in this movie. And it is, like, it is super, super fun to watch.
0: See, I know some kids I could see dressed up as Beetlejuice and walk up to someone's door and knock. And instead of saying trick or treat, go, it's showtime. But, you know, so did you sit down with the family and watch this one?
9: Well, I wanted my son to watch it with me, but he refused. So I watched it by myself because I was actually on a cruise ship that was a Halloween-themed cruise ship holiday.
0: Oh,
9: and the best costume I saw was, like, a little baby that was dressed up as Beetlejuice. Like,
0: oh, nice.
9: I pay that. Like, the mum, apparently, well, kind of like a toddler. Like, this kid was completely freaked out every time he looked at himself, apparently. But I was like, that is some effort right there.
0: Definitely. Did you dress up?
9: I didn't, because I didn't read the messages that told me.
0: No wonder the 9-year-old didn't want to watch it with you. All right, what did you rate this one as?
9: Oh, look, I think it's a solid 4.
0: Yeah,
9: I mean,
0: okay.
9: Especially if you haven't seen the original. Like, so I feel like like, the original still holds up. It's Tim Burton, right? Like, this is Tim Burton doing Tim Burton's things. Like, he doesn't really change themes that much. He has a very distinctive style. So if you like Tim Burton, if you like the first movie, if you haven't seen the first movie, like, it's definitely worth watching this one again, or watching this one, to just get that flavour.
0: Yeah, okay. So solid four, that's not too bad for you, especially after a holiday. I thought you'd give anything a five after a holiday.
9: Oh, look, yeah, look, I mean, there's a lot of movies coming out that I'm very excited about, but this one was an excellent holiday watch.
0: Okay, all right, well, you can check it out. It is streaming on the likes of Amazon, Apple and Netflix at the moment. Beetlejuice, Beetlejuice. Go and check it out. And we'll talk some movies again next week.
9: Thanks so much, Pete.
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7: Hi, it's Phoebe Humphrey from iHeart's Your News Now, and these are your news headlines. Donald Trump says the execution of the Fort Hood gunman won't be live-streamed. A warning to travellers heading through Sydney Airport today with workers walking off the job. A New South Wales woman has taken out the entire $100 million Powerball jackpot. And a thrilling start to the Rugby League World Cup with Australia coming from behind to beat New Zealand. 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

0: Doing it, Bunny, Tyler, and Holden Afro Hero, and all the heroes of radio are going to be at the APRA Ariat National Rodeo Finals, October 29 to 31 at White Park. You can still get tickets to that. But congratulations to Darren, who took away our family pass earlier this morning. He was very happy to win it. I told him we'd try and get him on a bull. Trust me, that won't happen. It's only for the professionals. And these guys and girls, they're the best in the nation, and they're going to be vying for the national title. How cool's that? Hey, on the way next, we'll hit it up with the animals at a House of the Rising Sun as we make our way through our morning together here on 2NN.
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0: Time to go back to 1964 with the animals from the House of the Rising Sun. 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

0: Pete Hyland hanging out with you, getting you into your Friday morning. It's a wrap on your 100% Hunter Breakfast Show. A sad day. I go back to Arvo's on Monday. The bear returns Monday morning to wake you up again. I have thoroughly enjoyed my past few weeks filling in for the bear. Hope you've been happy with what we've been putting down. Anyway, to each and every one of you who I've chatted with over the 3 weeks, thank you for being part of the show. For all of the guests that we've had, our regular spot guests that we have each week, and to the likes of Kate Sobrano, can't wait to go and see her tomorrow night, and everyone else who's joined us, thank you for being part of the 100% Hunter Brekkie Show. But the bear back on Monday after 10 o'clock, though. It's Al who will be in, and he's got these. Do us some status quo. He'll take us rocking all over the world. And we've got a thriller to start the hour. Enjoy the rest of your Friday and make sure you keep it locked right here on your home of better music and more of it. Kev will get you through your Arvo and then the best way to drive home with Jonesy and Amanda. I'll catch you Monday afternoon. Until then, there's only one thing left for me to say on your 100% Hunter Breakfast Show.
1: That's all, folks.
0: That's all. I'm not crying. Honestly, I'm not. But I'll chat to you next time.
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6: Hi, I'm Phoebe Humphrey. The Coalition has accused Labor's Digital Duty of Care Bill of being censorship dressed up as care after it was introduced to Parliament yesterday. The bill forces social media platforms to protect Aussies from harmful content online, as well as give users the option to control their algorithm. But National Senate Leader Bridget McKenzie has told the ABC she has serious concerns.
7: It does look like censorship dressed up as care. We need to take very, very cautious steps, and the minister has given me no comfort.
6: Defence Industry Minister Pat Conroy says the Defence Force is grappling with a cultural issue around women after a recording device was found in the women's showers on a Navy ship. Military police say they are speaking with a person of interest.
8: This is obviously a cultural issue that we're grappling with and will continue to grapple with. They need to be treated with respect and dignity like all our service personnel, and the culture has to change to accommodate that.
6: Four people have been arrested over a failed plot to bring 23 kilos of cocaine into Australia. Federal police and Chilean authorities uncovered alleged plans to import the drug by an organised crime network. Two 33-year-old men were arrested in a Botany Bay car park on Tuesday and later charged. Two people were also taken into custody in Chile. And the 2026 Australian Census has recorded the highest online completion rate ever. The first lot of data is tipped to drop in June.
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6: In sport, a thrilling start to the Rugby League World Cup, with Australia coming from behind to beat New Zealand in front of a sellout crowd in Sydney. The Kangaroos scoring two tries in the final 12 minutes to secure a 24-22 victory. Skipper Isaiah Yeo telling Seven, despite trailing for much of the game, they remained resilient.
9: Obviously, scored a couple of tries of intercepts, which probably helped steady us a little bit, but then, yeah, I just thought we were able to sort of grind our way back into it in that second half.
6: And Aussie Alex de Minaur has been knocked out of the Shanghai Masters, going down to world number one Alexander Zverev in straight sets overnight. That's the latest news and sport.
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0: Patchy showers in parts of the Upper Hunter for your Friday. Tomorrow, a possible shower or two. We're looking at 23 for Saturday. Sunday, getting up to 24 with a late shower. Rainy conditions returning on Monday with 26 degrees. That's your 981 2&M 4-day forecast. 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

Cheers to those moments in music you just have to crank up. So tonight I'm gonna party like it's 1999. 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

981 2NM. Great to have you along for another Friday. It's Al. And Wet, Wet, Wet, Love Is All Around, which they used on the soundtrack of the movie Four Weddings and a Funeral. A scriptwriter, or screenwriter rather, Richard Curtis, asked the band to do a cover of a well-known song. They had three choices. They could have done Gloria Gaynor. Or they could have done Barry Manilow. Or they could have done the Troggs. Which was the easy decision, according to frontman Marty Pello, because they knew they could make it their own. They slowed it down a little bit, added their usual little warmth, and the song became an international hit to the point where it was 15 weeks, 15 consecutive weeks, at number one on the UK singles chart. Coming up, Elton John, but it's the Quo now, the Kings of the Endless Song. It's 981 2NM.

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I guess so. Elton John at 981 2NM. Let's check some job vacancies around the Upper Hunter. If you're looking for a position at the moment, check this every week because it's always changing, our Upper Hunter jobs board.

0: Return of the Max. Like he never left, Mark Morrison from 981 2NM, home of better music and more of it. Don't forget the iHeart way. 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And of course, you'll have at your fingertips all sorts of magnificent podcasts, and video podcasts are now on iHeart as well, which gives a little bit of an extra dimension if you like to listen, but also watch. 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

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Is she really going out? News and weather next, then Joe Jackson to kick off another 60 minutes worth, and Murray Head. From the musical Chess. 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
9: Hi, I'm Phoebe Humphrey. Carlton's Lachie Cowan has been suspended for 2 matches following an investigation into illicit drug use at teammate Will Hayward's house party. The 21-year-old found guilty of conduct unbecoming and fined $5,000. He was taken to a hospital in Melbourne after suffering a seizure. The league has handed down the ban despite its new drug policy not coming into effect until January. Mark Butler hasn't said whether Labor will carve out pensioners from its changes to the over 65's private health insurance rebate. The federal government reintroduced the legislation yesterday, just a day after it was booted from the Senate notice paper by the Coalition and Greens. The Health Minister telling Seven this is about making things fair for all Aussies.
10: I really want to sort of dispel this idea that the rebate's being scrapped. We'll continue to pay about $8 billion every single year to support people's private health insurance. We just removed that age discrimination that was introduced by John Howard.
9: Greens Senator Jordan Steele-John has ordered an independent investigation following allegations he made inappropriate comments towards women. Party members wrote to David Shoebridge claiming they were aware of multiple allegations against the WA senator between 2017 and 2025. Steele-John has rejected the claims and is taking leave from the party room. And someone in Australia is $100 million richer after becoming the sole winner of last night's Powerball. The New South Wales woman says she'll use it to clear her mortgage and help other family members.
8: 2NM, your sport now.
9: In sport, the Kangaroos are sweating on scans on Mitch Moses today following last night's 2-point victory over New Zealand in the Rugby League World Cup opener. The star halfback hobbled from the field with a lower leg injury. Coach Kevin Walters admits he wasn't doing too good.
11: It's not so much his calf, it's more the side of his sort of leg. So we'll get some scans and see. But when you come off like that, when you're a halfback or any rugby league player, there's obviously something a little bit wrong, you know.
9: And the A-League season officially kicks off tonight with Sydney FC taking on the Wanderers. That's the latest news and sport.
0: We love to celebrate every occasion on 2NM. 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
13: 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Tomorrow, possible shower or two. We're looking at 23 for Saturday. Sunday, getting up to 24 with a late shower. Rainy conditions returning on Monday.